0: I should probably take a picture here of Abner Uribe in his Bratz jersey. Posted it. Said, someone say Abner Uribe in a Bratz jersey? And I actually used the hashtag. I hashtagged it Brewers. Strike to Stransky. And I didn't think anything more of it because most of my posts get like 3 likes. About 7 views. Not that one, though. Baez calling on the infield dirt, and it's a pop-up off the bat of Stransky. He's retired, and that's a 3-up, 3-down inning for Andrew Healy in the Rattlers' defense. Bottom two coming up. 3-0 Cubs over the Brats on the Brats Broadcast Network.
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0: Bottom two, Brats trail it 3-0. Yannick Walter, nice night last night for Walter. He had a couple of hits, including a 2-run double in the third inning. At the time, it put the Rattlers up 6-0. They went up 7-0, but wound up losing 10-7. Just could not add on from there. Here's Walter. And he'll take a ball. Ooh, a strike there from Coppola. Walter 0-for-2 with a strikeout against Coppola this season. And that's a swing and a foul back, and it's 0-2. Coppola started the season with Myrtle Beach, where he was 0-5, but he had 3.60 ERA and 10 starts for the Pelicans. Foul back. Struck out 57 over 40 innings, and then he got promoted to South Bend on July 7th. Walter waiting on the 0-2 pitch is the leadoff batter here in the second inning with the Rattlers down 3-0. Fouls that one at the plate. Last time out for Coppola, not involved in the decision against West Michigan at home on the 22nd of August. He pitched 5 scoreless, hitless innings with 2 walks and 7 strikeouts. The 0-2 again. Walter takes up and away, and it's 1-2. Now, I had a feeling something was going a little crazy with my phone last night. I don't get that many messages in a year. There's the 1-2. In there, a called third strike, and Walter is gone on the first strikeout for Coppola. I knew something was really up when I had a cousin text me. And whenever he texts me, I go, uh-oh, what's wrong? Here's Juan Baez. Everybody has a cousin like that, right, Jonathan?
5: Oh, indeed.
0: If you don't have that cousin, you are that cousin. Here's the 0-1 to Baez. And he just goes, hey, they just showed your post on the Brewers game. Fouled off. 0-2 to Baez. Nice catch by a fan off the ricochet there, off the Fox Club. Low and in, 1-2. And I just happened to turn around because we had the Brewer game on in here, and I saw they had my post backgrounded by the windows of American Family Field. Baez pops it up, third base side, in shallow left, backing up and making the catch is Cepeda. And that's out number two. Well, I suppose going viral for that is better than going viral for some of the other stuff I've done in my life. Here's Tyler Rodriguez, homered earlier in this series. That was on Tuesday night, gave the Rattlers a 4-2 lead, and they won that game 4-3. Fouls that one off. Tyler wasn't wasting any time going after that first pitch. He got a first pitch slider and fouled it off. 3-0, Cubs lead the Bronx. On a Saturday night that's turned out all right for baseball. Swinging a ground ball right back to Capola. He will field it on the mound. Sprint off the mound, underhand flip at the first, and the inning comes to an end. Rattlers go down in order in the second. It's 3-0 Cubs over the Brats on the Brats Broadcast Network.
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0: Boy, somebody turned 70, having a birthday party in the Fox Club. It's not a bad idea. Not turning 70, having a birthday party in the Fox Club. Jonathan Tim is on for the third.
11: And Josiah Hartshorn fouls off the first pitch from Andrew Healy. Thank you kindly, Chris. Healy faring well after allowing that three home run to Angel Cepeda. The 0-1 from Healy is swung on and missed. Rattlers were able to strike out Josiah Hartshorn three times yesterday. And that three run home run that he hit in the fifth inning was sandwiched around a couple. Here's the 0-2, and Hartshorn takes outside for ball one. Well, back to Healy, though. Gave up the home run to Cepeda, walked Cade Snell, and then got some big-time help from his shortstop, Luis Alastre, as the 1-2 is a line drive. One hopper past Dickinson and into center field, a base hit. A 102-mile-an-hour single, and Daniel Dickinson almost came up with a great pick over there at second. He was favoring second base, as that line drive was headed for the middle. There's the replay. Hartshorn aboard for a second time today, and that's going to bring up Jose Escobar as the Cubs secure their third hit. The big, tall, left-handed pitcher, Andrew Healy, 6 foot 7 inches tall from the mound and the stretch, and he deals ball one low and outside. That's the storyline for both pitchers because Capella is 6'8", the tallest on the Cub roster, and Healy is the tallest on the Rattlers as the 1-0 is fouled off. That was a topic of discussion in Jacob Mizorowski's start at the New York Mets, because the mound at New York is not used to having someone so tall and lengthy pitch off of it. And his lead leg, the landing one, as the 1-1 is going to miss outside, just couldn't get a firm grip. And that's been a topic of discussion for pretty much anywhere that Jacob Mizorowski goes. I know in Anaheim against the Angels was having similar issues as Healy fires back the first, not in time. But the Rattlers ground crew, the best in the Midwest League. Accounting for two tall trees today. And Andrew Healy working on Escobar. The count is 2-1. Hartshorn heads for second. The pitch is a ball. Here's the throw from Diaz and not in time. Josiah Hartshorn is in with his second stolen base. That throw was a bit better from Diaz. Had a chance to get the front of his body, but no chance on the slide. It was a bit low. And the runner at second with a 3-1 count to Jose Escobar. Healy looking back at Hartshorn and deals the pitch. Line drive, caught by Alastre. He'll race and lose the race back to second base as Hartshorn took a very conservative lead. That one was 104 off the bat, and Luis Alastre snatched it out of the air for the first out of the inning. And he too, like Dickinson on that base hit from Hartshorn, was playing behind second, as you can see. And there's one away. The Bratz jersey auction is still live through Sunday, August 30th. So you have about 24 hours to make your bids on the Wisconsin Bratz jerseys as Angel Cepeda takes ball one low. Scan that QR code if you're watching on Bally Sports Live and make your bids. That Abner Uribe Bratz jersey is a very coveted item right now as the 1-0 is going to miss low. He wore number 11, which was Andrew Fisher's number during his 2.5 months as a Rattler. We'll get to the Midwest League reports brought to you by Sports Medicine Center after this 2-0 pitch from Healy to Cepeda. Swing and a miss. Got him with a changeup. Last night, the Peoria Chiefs shut out the West Michigan Whitecaps 8-0. Braden Smith hit a grand slam in the first inning, and the Chiefs held the Whitecaps to a one-hitter and struck them out 17 times. The 2-1 almost hit him inside. Slider slipped away, and it's 3-1. Great Lakes beat Lansing 3-2. Emil Morales hit a two-run home run in the fourth inning to give the Loons the lead, his 19th of the season. Cepeda homered back in the first inning, and he'll ground one to third base. In front of it, Baez, he shoes back Hartshorn. The throw is high, but Patanti brings it back down and steps on the bag in time for the second out. A 5-3 putout. Cepeda is fast, and Baez really had to let that one rip. And Patanti really had to reach up in the air to bring it down, similar to how Alastre had to get that line drive. But Patanti, big and tall himself, able to keep that toe on the base. Kate Snell stepping in the lefty box now. Fort Wayne beat Dayton 9-6 yesterday. Here's the first pitch, and it gets the call. A sinker on the outside part of the plate. The Reds' first-round draft pick, Justin LeBron, his sixth home run of the year for Dayton, even though they lost, and he's got six home runs in 15 games played. As a pro, chopper to first, it's foul. LeBron out of the University of Alabama, making a hot start to professional baseball. The count is 0-2 to Cade Snell. Josiah Hartshorn is at second base. Two gone, and the Rattlers trailing the Cubs 3-0. Cedar Rapids last night beat Lake County 8-3. Byron Churio hit a three-run home run in the eighth. He went 3-for-4. Snell waiting patiently in that lefty box for the lefty Andrew Healy. The 0-2 is grounded foul, first base side. Our last game of the Midwest League report from last night is Beloit 7, Quad Cities 6. Dylan Head hit a one-out solo home run in the ninth inning, his seventh home run of the season, to give the Skycarp the final lead of the game. That has been a tug-of-war series. Here's the 0-2 to Snell, and he fouls it off third base side in the air towards Bruce on third, which we will talk about in the bottom of the third inning. May have found an extra one-liner to throw in that read. Another 0-2, swing and a miss. Got him with a slider, and Cade Snell whips it. And the side is retired. The Rattlers strand Hartshorn at second base, and Andrew Healy with his second Wendy's Frosty K. Cubs 3, Brats nothing. Headed to the bottom of the third on the Rattlers Broadcast Network.
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11: Oh, the flags are flying in the bottom of the third inning, and the Cubs lead the Rattlers 3-0. Rattlers rocking their Broptoberfest jerseys, and Blyberg Diaz is going to try to rock his way into the right-handed batter's box and get the Rattlers their first hit of the night. And Coppola deals high and outside. Pierce Coppola, two scoreless innings so far, faced the minimum in a 3-up, 3-down second inning. Rattlers have had two base runners as the 1-0 is sent foul. They had Sawyer Strohsnyder all the way at third base with only one out. The 1-1. Swing and a miss. Diaz comes up empty on a changeup. We continue the Midwest League Report brought to you by Sports Medicine Center to tell you that Quad Cities leads Dayton 5-2 at stretch time. 7-1 Dayton over Fort Wayne, also at stretch time. The 1-2 is fouled off as well. Great Lakes a commanding lead over Lansing. Loons 8, Lugnuts 1, bottom of the 5th. Diaz waving his bat back and forth, and the 1-2 hit him! Right in the calf. Blyberg Diaz, a tough catcher. He'll get a minute to shake that one off. He'll hand the bat to the bat boy, and the Rattlers have their second leadoff runner aboard today via a hit by pitch. All right, well, I was wrong by saying the calf. It got him in the place where the shin guard was protecting that lower part of the leg. Coppola now hitting two batters. Seven on the year. Here's Sawyer Strohsnyder. He was hit against Coppola back in the first inning. And he'll chop one softly to second base. Cepeda flips to second. That's his only option because Preciado had no chance to turn it for a double play. So a 6-4 fielder's choice puts Sawyer Strohsnyder aboard. And there's one away. which means it's time to tell you about Brews on Third. Not only, as you saw in the top of the third, is it a great place to catch a foul ball, but it's a great place for fans of legal drinking age to hang out, play some yard games, and try beers from Knuth, McFleshman's, Hop Yard, and Badger State Brewing. Lollipop throwback to first. Sawyer Strohsnyder took off for second base, and the throw from Justin Stransky allowed him to take third as well. Daniel Dickinson, second time facing Capulla, and he'll take a fastball for a strike. Or a changeup, rather. Pretty good changeup from Capulla. That one clocked at 88 miles an hour. Another very gentle throwback to first. It's 3-0 Peoria over West Michigan. They're in the bottom of the third over in Michigan, Grand Rapids area. And it's also a shutout in Cedar Rapids. The pitch to Dickinson is a swing and a miss, and it's 0-2. Lake County, 6, Cedar Rapids, nothing. And the Captains have the bases loaded, and the Colonels have recorded just one out. The 0-2, no, a snap back to first again. Oh, that was his third, so Strohsnyder is going to be granted second. Boy, that is a brain blunder there for pitcher Pierce Capulla. You only get two snapback attempts, and then if you try for three, you have to make the play or else it's a balk. And that's what it will be scored as. The 0-2 now is upstairs to Dickinson. Second balk of the year for Capulla. Because of how recent that rule has been imposed, pitchers have been pretty good about keeping that mental note. The 1-2 fouled back. I mean, I was surprised that Capulla made that attempt, because if he was going to try to actually get Strohsnyder, he would have showed a little more giddy up, given that was his third attempt. The 1-2, Dickinson skies it foul. And you don't see that too often. Usually the communication and the mind of the pitcher knows where he's at. That's why getting base runners on is so important, because it gets in the head of pitching. Here's the 1-2, and Dickinson jams one foul territory, first base side, and playable for Hartshorn. Towards the warning track, he makes the catch for out number two. Weiberg Diaz was hit by a pitch to start the inning, and Sawyer Strohsnyder traded places with him on the fielder's choice. And after that pop out from Dickinson, that'll bring up Eric Patanti, one of the most powerful bats in all the Midwest League. Six-game RBI streak. He's hit extra base hits in five consecutive games, dating back to the Lake County series, as he takes a strike. Five home runs on this homestand as well for Eric Patanti, the Brewers' number 26 prospect. Capulla's 0-1 is hit in the air, high and deep to center. Back at the wall, warning track, and in front of the DiGiorno sign, Lionel Espinoza makes the catch. Eric Patanti hit it hard, but not quite deep enough. And the Rattlers strand a runner in scoring position again. We head to the fourth inning. Cubs 3, Brats nothing on the Rattlers Broadcast Network.
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11: Bruce, it's Brocktoberfest weekend and it's the top of the fourth inning. Cubs lead the Rattlers 3-0. Rattlers rocking their Wisconsin Brats jerseys last night and tonight. Second-to-last home game of the season for Wisconsin as Healy deals a ball inside to Lionel Espinoza, who was almost at his wit's end with that fly ball from Eric Batanti. Ended up being the final out of the third. Swinging a weak chopper to third base, it goes foul. Yeah, Batanti almost got all that baseball. Hit it dead center. Espinoza sticking his paw back to the padded wall just to make sure he was in the clear. Just missed it. Here's the 1-1, and it's grounded foul. Andrew Healy making his third start of the season for the Rattlers, his second at home. His best outing this year has been as a reliever, arguably. The 1-2 is popped in the air, shallow center field. Schneider chasing a long run. He makes the catch in stride, and there's one away. The Brewers Sunday jerseys will be worn for the final time tomorrow, and they, too, will be up for auction. That auction goes live through Sunday, September 6th, so you have a week to browse the selections and make your bids, so scan that QR code if you're watching on Valley Sports Live or MILB TV, and make your bids on the Brewers Sunday jerseys. Here's Brennan Hudson, and he'll take inside, and it's 1-0. The Brewers Farm Report is brought to you by Greenstone Farm Credit Services. We'll talk about the games and the organization yesterday as the 1-0 is right down the middle for strike one. The Wilson Warbirds lost 2 games to the Hickory Crawdads in a doubleheader. Hickory winning game one 9-5. Here's the 1-1, and it's going to miss outside. Rylan Mills and Frederick Montero both homered for Wilson in game one. 11-1, though, Hickory was the nightcap. Swinging a drive to right field, it's sinking and down a base hit. A dying single at 85 miles an hour just dropped in front of Castillo. And the Cubs have their fourth base hit of the contest. They've had base runners now in 3 of 4 innings. Went 3 up, 3 down back in the second, but they've been steady ever since. But so has Andrew Healy, as Reginald Preciado steps in. Righty on lefty action here, and the big tall lefty Healy deals a ground ball to shortstop. Noah, third base, Baez flips, Dickinson relay, first in time. And a 5-4-3 double play ends that right there. How about that, as the Rattlers turn their second double play of the game. And we head to the bottom of the fourth inning. Cubs 3, Rattlers nothing on the Rattlers Broadcast Network.
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11: Well, it's the bottom of the fourth inning now, and the Rattlers, after turning that inning-ending double play, keep it at 3-0. They're behind the Cubs in the bottom of the fourth, and Luis Castillo will lead things off, and he'll ground one weak leaf foul to first. Pierce Capella returning to the hill. Two tall lefties going at it today. Castillo walked his first time up. Here's the 0-1, and Castillo went around. 10 walks this homestand for Luis Castillo. As we return to the Brewers Farm Report, brought to you by Greenstone Farm Credit Services. We still have three games to get to from yesterday, as the 0-2 is going to miss outside. The Shuckers fell to the Knoxville Smokies, the Cubs' AA affiliate. At home, Darian Miller hit a solo home run in the fifth to tie it at 1-1, as the 1-2 is going to be well outside. Unfortunately, though, the Smokies got two unearned runs in the top of the ninth to break the tie. Shuckers getting ready for their Southern League playoff series coming up in September, as the 2-2 is hit in the air, high and deep to center. That ball's got some carry. Espinoza at the wall, and that one is going to fly. Luis Castillo goes yard. A solo home run puts the Rattlers on the board. His 17th home run of the season. 100 miles an hour off the bat. Just kept on carrying. And how about that center field power for Luis Castillo? Furthermore, he has eclipsed the 80 RBI threshold. Here's the first pitch to Luis Alastre. He rockets one to left field, and that ball's back and over the head of Escobar. To the wall it goes, and Alastre hustles into second base. And just like that, the Rattlers are in business here in the fourth. Luis Alastre from the right side gets his 10th double of the season. He too hit it pretty hard off the bat, 101. And the switch hitter in scoring position for Yannick Walter. So both runs today have been deep flies over that tall wall in center field. Home run from Angel Cepeda. Scored three back in the first inning, and then Castillo. Big swing from Yannick Walter. Back to the Brewers Farm Report, though. The Sounds won 8-5 at the Jacksonville Jumbo Shrimp. Brandon Lockridge was spectacular. Three hits, drove in five. Brock Wilkin hit his 15th home run of the season. Still nobody out. 0-1 won the count to Yannick Walter. Walter fouls it off. Walter, being from Heidelberg, Germany, fits these outfits like a model. He was the poster boy for all the social media teasers about these uniforms. Hit a 2-RBI double yesterday in the third inning. Put the Rattlers ahead 6-0. The Brewers were ahead for the majority of the game, beating the Rangers 6-1 yesterday at home. The 0-2 is swung on and missed. Walter down on strikes, second strikeout for Capella, and there's one away here in the bottom of the fourth. The Wisconsin Timber Rattlers charity golf outing is coming up at Shamrock Heights Golf Course in New London on September 23rd. Come on out, play some golf, and raise some money for the Timber Rattlers Give Back, the official 501c3 of the Wisconsin Timber Rattlers. Timeout is called before this at-bat with Juan Baez. Capella stepping off the mound. He's got Luis Alastre at second base after a double. And the first pitch to Baez is upstairs. Logan Henderson allowed one hit, faced one above the minimum. 7 innings, 7 strikeouts, and earned the win. Wild Bill drove in 3 for the Crew. The 1-0 is going to be taken for a strike, a slider that just garnished the lower part of the zone. Today in the organization, the Warbirds still trail the Crawdads 8-4. Bottom of the fourth as Baez fouls it back. It's 1-2. Close game in Biloxi. Shuckers trying to come back. They trail the Knoxville Smokies 2-1 in the fifth. Nashville leading Jacksonville 7-3 in the bottom of the sixth. Healy stepped off, or rather Capulla. And now he'll step off again and shoo back Alastre. Alastre has been aggressive on the base paths this year. 6-14, though, in stolen base attempts. And he's had no fear this homestand to swipe the bags, as the 1-2 is a ground ball to the left side of the infield. Spinning, haul back, and throwing to first in time. No advancing from Alastre, and the 5-3 putout is the second out of the inning. And the Brewers right now lead the Texas Rangers by a score of 3-1. Tyler Rodriguez now trying to cash in Alastre after back-to-back extra base hits. Got the Rattlers on the board. Castillo's 17th home run of the season, and then Alastre's 10th double has him at second. Rodriguez takes the first pitch low. Rattlers trying to come from behind today. By the way, that Castillo home run was the first hit of the game for Wisconsin. The 1-0. Missing low and inside. 2 balls and no strikes. And the second half for Luis Castillo continues to flourish. That's his 10th home run since June 19th. And of those 80 RBIs, 51 have come in this half. The 2-0 is hit weakly up the third base line, and that's going to be an infield single for Tyler Rodriguez, having to hustle back to third after overrunning was Alastre. That ball was just beat into the dirt up the third base line, and then there was some confusion between Hallback, Stransky, and Capulla on who was going to make the play. Here's another look. Yeah, that one hit just to the left of the plate, and then it was Capulla who took a knee. The throw was on target, but Hartshorn wasn't taking any chances. He stepped off of first to make the play and then fire back to Hallback at third. And now Daniel Wasinger is on his way out there to get Pierce Capulla. So he's removed with two on and two gone here in the fourth inning. Flyberg Diaz will be at the plate. Book's going to remain open on Capulla. All three of the Rattler hits against him have come in this inning. Gave up that home run to Alastre, the double to Alastre. Castillo hit a home run. One walk, two strikeouts. Rattlers were able to put the ball in play against him. Eric Batanti almost hit a home run in that third inning. Sent one deep to the wall. But the Cubs turning to the bullpen. Rattlers trying to turn to their bats here. The tying run is aboard. Still plenty of time, but looking to add to it here. And the Cubs are going to turn to Noah Edders, born in O'Fallon, Missouri. Started the season with the Myrtle Beach Pelicans. He was a 15th round draft pick of the Cubs in 2025. Edders, a 0-0 record. He hasn't had a decision this year. This will be his third appearance out of the pen. He's got a blown save this year. He's only pitched 3 2/3 of an inning. 6 strikeouts to 4 walks, 8 hits, and 7 earned runs. So let's see if the Rattlers can rattle Edders here. Six foot 4. And he will face Blyberg Diaz, who has been one of the more underrated Rattlers in this second half of the season. A 260 batting average. This is his 24th game of the second half. Had to share some time with Yannick Walter, of course. He was hit by a pitch back in the third inning. That was one of two pitches that slipped away from Pierce Capullo that hit some Rattlers. And Diaz fouls the first pitch off. Dealt the four-seam fastball. Resetting the bases, it's Tyler Rodriguez at first base after his infield single, and Alastre a third after doubling following the Luis Castillo home run. Diaz fouls that one back too. Headers from Troy University. They had a magical run to the College World Series this year, but he left the program beforehand. Comes from a family of athletes. His father played for the professional Morocco national team. Fastball, slider, curve, change is the arsenal of Edders. What's he got here on the 0-2 to Blyberg Diaz? Runner at first goes, and Diaz drives one to left, but it's going to be falling short at the warning track. Escobar makes the catch. Good rip there from Blyberg Diaz. Just right to the left fielder, and the side is retired. But Luis Castillo, with his 17th home run of the season, gets the Rattlers on the board. 3-1 Cubs over Bronx on the Rattlers Broadcast Network.
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11: Top of the fifth inning now here at Neuroscience Group Field. It is the Cubs 3, Rattlers 1. And back in the booth with the play-by-play, it's Chris Merrick.
0: Jonathan, thank you very much. Boy, those Bronx hats, very popular. The Bronx were on the ESPN Morning Sports Center today. Fly ball, center field. Stroh Snyder has a beat on it, and Hallback's retired on the first pitch here in the fifth inning with the Brats trailing 3-1. They even showed the Joey Chestnut highlight of Joey just dominating that ultimate Brattoberfest platter. I don't know why everybody's asking me if I was part of that eating contest. I mean, I know I'm a little pudgy, just a little, right? Just not too bad.
11: Say anything. You're fine, Chris.
0: All right, that's good. If you want to come back that next year, that's your correct answer. Here's the 0-1 to Stransky. Foul tip, and it's 0-2.
11: You know who tried to volunteer for the eating contest? Ethan Dorshey. He was pulling my leg about it on our way back from the community event, and I told him I'd check with Chef, but you got to check with Stanley.
0: Here's the 0-2 to Stransky. He'll take a ball in. You know, Ethan does need to put some pounds on, but I think the Brewers want to put good pounds on, not Wisconsin pounds on. Oh, 1-2, ground ball to short. Alastre's got it. Fires across in time, two gone. You're going to put on a lot of Wisconsin pounds on, but it's going to be a lot of fun when you do it. When you come out to Clubhouse Live, it starts Labor Day in the Fox Communities Credit Union Fox Club. Brett Christofferson, Ricardo Arguello, and the Post Crescent crew, along with a couple of Packer players, talking about the Packers game and the Fox Communities Credit Union Fox Club. Clubhouse Live starting Labor Day. Come on out. You know, they have people usually lined

0: up in Wisconsin, I know everybody's Packer crazy. I might be there a little bit myself sometimes. But I didn't realize how intense it was until I moved to the Fox Cities and lived in Green Bay for a while. Here's the 2-1. Down low. Seemed like every bar in Green Bay had a Packer show involving a Packer every night of the week, except when they were playing. And it was always packed. And it was, what is going on? There's a ball that just missed, and Healy. Oh, good thing the center field cam caught to see what he said after that. It's ball four, and Hartshorne's again on base. Yep, I don't think Healy was happy with where that pitch was. All right, Escobar's aboard. Or Escobar's at the plate. Third walk of the night for Healy, who's really found a nice rhythm after that first inning where the Cubs had a 3-0 lead, three batters into the ballgame. He's done the job, kept him in the game, and now trying to get through this fifth inning. There's a strike, and it's 0-1. Healy joined the Rattlers on August 11th from the Wilson Warbirds. He was 4-1 with 61 strikeouts in 60 and two-thirds innings with the Warbirds. And he's got Escobar on a foul tip, and it's 0-2. Boy, we should pick a top five Alastre defensive plays in this series. He really robbed Escobar. Ball low and away. Nice block by Blyberg. You know, I just happened to look over on the Brewer game over there, and they just put up my post again. And then they cut to Abner Uribe, and now they got a fan wearing a Rattlers Brewers Sunday jersey. Here comes another round. One ball, two strikes to Escobar. Hartshorne still at first, and Healy just holding the ball at the chest, and a late timeout was taken and given to Escobar. That's one way to kind of stop the running game, is just hold the baseball and keep the runners guessing. The 1-2. Ground ball up the middle behind second. Alastre has got it. Sidearm toss to Batanti is in time. And that is a scoreless fifth inning for Andrew Healy and the Brats defense. Time to get the bats going when we come back. 3-1 South Bend on the Wisconsin Brats Broadcast Network.
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0: Bottom five, Rattlers facing Noah Edders here. and it will

0: will be Strohsnyder, Dickinson, and Bitanti. Strohsnyder's been on base twice tonight, hit by a pitch and reached on a fielder's choice. And he's going to chop that one over Enners on the first base side of second. The shortstop, Cepeda, fields the ball and gets the first in time and a 6-3 putout. Holiday Lights, a walkthrough event, starts on November 13th. Christmas is coming. Do you have your plans? Well, you don't have to do shopping yet, but it might be helpful to get some tickets for a one-of-a-kind event at Neuroscience Group Field. November 13th through January 2nd. The 1-0 to Dickinson, popped out twice tonight, swings and misses there, and it's 1-1. Rattlers are facing Etters for the first time this season. Ground ball, Etters has it off the mound. He'll underhand flip it to first. Then there are two out, 1-3 on the putout. Eric Bitanti, he brought the crowd to their feet back in the third inning with a drive to the wall in center, but just didn't quite have enough. That has not been a problem for Bitanti this year. 24 homers, 23 doubles, takes a shot to left. He has a triple, 81 RBI, and he's batting 274. I know the strikeouts are concerning for some people with 153 on the year. There's a strike, and it's 0-2, but he also walks. He's over 20 stolen bases on the year. So a 2020-20 season working for the Rattlers corner infielder. Plays third and first. Grounds that one slowly to second. Backhanded there by Preciado. Throw to first is in time. The Rattlers down in order in the fifth. We go to the sixth inning. Rattlers down 3-1. On the Rattlers Broadcast Network.
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0: Beautiful night for baseball after a really crummy afternoon. Boy, couldn't do anything today except sit and watch the tarp and watch it drizzle a little bit or wait for it to rain, but we got a beautiful night tonight. The only problem is the score, and there's a fly ball to center field. Strohsnyder coming on will make the catch, and Cepeda's retired to start the sixth inning. Hey, 10 seconds for station identification. This is Timber Rattlers Baseball.
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0: We've got Steve Edwards, spin of the dials, back in the WOSH studios. Line drive, foul up the third baseline for Cade Snell. 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Happy to have you along with us on the radio, on the internet. We're on Valley Sports Live tonight, too. 3-1 Cubs leading on the final Saturday night home game of the year for the Timber Rattlers. And Cade Snell grounds that one towards right and through a base hit. But Tanti guarding the line in his defensive positioning. And that ball fouled the hole between Batanti and Dickinson. And that is a base hit for Cade Snell, who came up with the big hit in the ninth inning last night. Gave the Cubs an 8-7 lead. And Healy, with his pitch count climbing, is going to be done after that one. So 77 pitches for Healy tonight, and he's going to be done. 44 strikes for the left-hander. He got hit with a standing eight count in the first inning when he gave up a three-run homer, three batters in, but he has battled through the rest of his time. He's going to get 5 1/3 innings in, and this is his longest outing as a professional. Didn't have as many strikeouts as his last time out when he had 7, but we're going to get Chandler Welch in there now, and the right-hander out of Tulane is going to come in with one on and one out in the sixth inning. And while Welch makes his way to the mound and starts his warm-up tosses, we already showed off the Fox Club once tonight, but let's remind you that the Fox Communities Credit Union Fox Club is available for any kind of event, well, almost any kind of event you want. I understand that fantasy football is big. Is that correct, Jonathan? Fantasy football still big?
6: I got 2 drafts this weekend.
0: All right, well, okay. You going to have any of them in the Fox Club?
6: Unfortunately, no. I was late to the party.
0: Okay, well, next year, if you're coming back, you got to have at least one of your drafts up in the Fox Club, unless it's booked by somebody that says, hey, you know what? The Fox Club seems like a good place for a fantasy draft or just a party. Got Christmas parties coming up. I'd say last year, the Christmas parties with the holiday lights, that was something else. I mean, it was just wow. They were having some fun up there, and then they got the holiday lights going. Busy place, the Fox Communities Credit Union Fox Club. If you're interested in renting it for any kind of event, contact the Wisconsin Timber Rattlers Banquets Department. Chandler Welch with the Rattlers trailing 3-1. 7 wins, 3 losses in 23 appearances. Tonight's his 24th appearance and 23rd start. He's got a couple of saves, 30 walks, 57 strikeouts in 54 innings for Welch this season. He's going to face Espinoza here with one on and one out. And Healy's book is still open. And there's a ground ball to third. Baez picks, throws the second one, turn to first, in time! Around the horn they go! Baez, Dickinson, Batanti. One pitch, 2 outs, and that's a scoreless sixth for Welch, Healy, and the Rattlers. Woodman's Market home run inning coming up when we come back. 3-1 Cubs on the Bratz Broadcast Network.
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0: Bottom six, the Rattlers with their third double play of the night. Another nifty 5-4-3 double play started with a do-or-die pick by Juan Baez. We are in the Woodman's Market home run inning. Mark Keim of Appleton is our contestant. And Luis Castillo to right and deep and gone! An absolute laser beam to the home run porch for Castillo, his second of the night. Almost 110 off the bat from Castillo, and that thing probably didn't get more than 15 feet off the ground at any one point. Man, did he get into that? You know, Luis, all summer, you see him and he'll go, I'm going to hit two home runs tonight. There's a bunt that spins back foul. Well, tonight he's hit two homers in a game. He's got 18 on the season now. And the Rattlers are within one. And congratulations to Mark Keim of Appleton. We've got a winner tonight in the Woodman's Market home run inning. A strike to Alastre, and the count goes to 0-2. We've got a $100 gift card from Woodman's Market going to Mark Keim of Appleton, courtesy of Woodman's. Thanks to that Luis Castillo laser beam. Swing and a miss. And it's strike three. Just the third time the Rattlers have struck out tonight, and that's the first for Edders. If you want to get some of this Bratz merchandise, I understand there was quite a run on the Bratz gear for some reason last night. Not sure why, but if you want to check out the Bratz gear or the Utter Tuggers, Granieros, frozen pizzas, regular Timber Rattlers gear, check out the Snake Pit Team Store online. Yannick Walter pops it up foul, first base side. Over to give it a look is Hartshorn, and he's going to make a sliding catch in foul territory on the grass. And there are two away here in the sixth inning. Did you like how I didn't take credit for the Brat stuff selling out during the meeting today, Jonathan? You know, you got to stay humble. You really do.
6: To an extent, you did.
0: August 29, 2003, the Rattlers won 1-0 at Kane County. Check swing roller up the first baseline. It's going to be picked up by Edders. He'll flip it to first. There is a good ending to this story from this date in Timber Rattlers history, and we'll pick up on it and get it to Jonathan for the seventh. Rattlers get on the board on the second home run of the night for Luis Castillo. 3-2 Cubs over the Brats on the Wisconsin Brats Broadcast Network.
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0: Top of seven coming up. Cubs 3, Brats 2. This date, 2003, the Rattlers won 1-0 at Kane County. The starting pitcher that day for the Rattlers was Felix Hernandez in just his second start with the Timber Rattlers. Seven scoreless innings, one walk, 10 strikeouts, three hits, and a no decision. That was one heck of an experience watching 17-year-old Felix Hernandez carve up Kane County. And here is Jonathan Tim to carve up the seventh inning for you.
6: And the 0-1 pitch to Brennan Hudson is in there for a strike. Chandler Welch taking the reins from here after 5 1/3. Solid innings for Andrew Healy. Shook off that home run from Cepeda back in the first inning. And got some help with the double play ball. So did Chandler Welch in a way. The 0-2 is swung on and missed. And that's a Wendy's Frosty K. Number 3 for the Rattlers. And the first for Chandler Welch. One more big giveaway coming up here at the ballpark. Tomorrow, the first 1,000 kids in attendance will receive a Sal Frelick youth jersey giveaway. As you see that beautiful curveball from Welch. Here's Reginald Preciado. And the righty comes up empty on a big-time hack. Fastball at 92 for the former Tulane Green Wave pitcher. Welch, very capable of eating up multiple innings at a time. One out away from inning number 55 on the year as Preciado files it off and it's 0-2. Seven wins this year for Chandler Welch. If the bats can get going for the Rattlers, not a bad spot for number 8 here. The 0-2. Swing and a miss. Another Wendy's Frosty K for Chandler Welch. Gave him the heater upstairs. And a swing and a miss from Preciado is back-to-back K's. Four strikeouts for the Rattlers. Six away from free frosty treats across the state of Wisconsin at participating Wendy's locations. Again, Welch trying to get win number 8 here. He'll need some help from his bats. Luis Castillo has done the entirety of the damage for the Wisconsin scoring as Matt Hallback takes upstairs for ball one. Luis Castillo, his first multi-homer game since July 28th during his time in Carolina in 2024. Did so against the Salem Red Sox. As the 0-1 is a looping breaking ball that's just going to miss high and inside. Did so under Nick Stanley. That was a great season for the Mudcats. Made it to the playoffs, lost in the semifinals. Welch the 2-0. Oh, it hit him. Hallback took it right on the lower body, and ball three was very painful. It'll put him at first. I'll bring up Justin Stransky. There's been a few hit batsmen in this game. Pierce Capulla hit a pair of Rattlers. That one got him right in the thigh. It was only a slider, but still, 81 miles an hour is not much fun. Anyway, here's Justin Stransky, also a right-handed hitter. Welch the pitch, and that one is hit in the air high and deep to left. Back on it is Rodriguez. He will play it off the top of the wall. Getting the green light around third, and there's going to be a play at the plate. Here's the relay. Diaz is awaiting. Can he get the tag? No, he could not. Hustling from first to the plate was Matt Hallback. Tyler Rodriguez did a great job of playing that one off the wall. Just heaved it in there to Luis Alastre, who did a heck of an effort to get that ball home. Unfortunately, Diaz had to go towards the outer part of the right-handed batter's box to haul it in, and then he had to go back towards the line where Hallback was sliding to the plate. So it's an RBI double for Justin Stransky. 4-2 Cubs now, and Josiah Hartshorn at the plate. Contrary to yesterday, where he struck out three times in addition to his home run, he's reached every time today. And the first pitch from Welch is low for ball one. Hartshorn had a 3-0 count against Jose Nova before the Rattlers just put him aboard at first base without dealing ball four. Two walks, a hit, a run, two stolen bases. He's been a problem. The 0-1 is outside. 1-0, rather, and it's two balls in, no strikes. Not many first basemen who can match the speed of Josiah Hartshorn. With the Cubs this year, he's got 10 stolen bases, 10 for 12 he's on the season. The 2-0 is a ground ball to first and foul. Eric Mattanzi, on the other hand, as I mentioned yesterday, picking his battles wisely. He got his 20th stolen base on the year before ever getting caught. 22-1 is Batanti. Rattlers are hoping to see him at the plate in the bottom of the seventh. They need a pair now as the Cubs get their first run since the three-run shot from Cepeda in the first. Breaking ball missing. No, it got the call on the outer part of the plate. A curveball that could have gone either way. Good frame, though, from Blyberg Diaz, and a good breaking ball from Chandler Welch. Welch 1-1 in the second half of the season. 19 strikeouts to 7 walks. Make it 21 now with his 2 today. The 2-2 is just a bit outside. That one was in a similar location off the plate towards the righty batter's box to that breaking ball for strike 2. A bit lower, though. And a full count with a runner at 2nd and 2 gone for Josiah Hartshorn, the Cubs' number 1 prospect. Welch the 3-2. Missed inside, ball 4. Cubs get their third base runner of the inning, all coming with 2 outs. The hit batsman, the Matt Hallback, Justin Stransky brought him home on a double. And Josiah Hartshorn draws his 3rd walk of the night, and that's going to call for a quick trip to the mound presented by Quick Trip. South Bend Cubs will pass many Quick Trips on their way back to Indiana. Blyberg Diaz will pass the plate and get back behind. Rattlers trying to hang on here. Brought the deficit to within 1 after the Luis Castillo home run in the 6th, his 2nd. And now they trail by 2 once again. With runners at 1st and 2nd, Jose Escobar will take the breaking ball for a strike. That curveball from Chandler Welch has loved the outer part of the plate against these lefties. The 0-1 to Escobar. Chopper to the left side of the infield and into left, a base hit. Got past the shortstop. Here's the throw from Rodriguez. There will be none as belly flopping home is Stransky, and an RBI single from Escobar makes it 5-2 Cubs. Hartshorn into second base, and Escobar with his second base hits. This time it brings home a run. Another multi-run inning for the South Bend Cubs. And they have all rallied here with 2 outs in the 7th inning. It was a chopping ground ball, but it was a 108-mile-an-hour ground ball. And with where Alastre and Baez were positioned, no chance to knock it down. Cepeda takes the slider for a strike, and it's 0-1. Cepeda did the biggest bad deed to the Rattlers. Three-run shot to deep center in the first. Both base runners dancing around, and Welch working on Cepeda, and the 0-1 is going to miss upstairs. Cepeda has now hit three home runs against the Rattlers. He's got 12 RBI against two. The 1-1. Oh, it hit him. Ouch. In the back. And the loaded bases are going to be what's next for Cade Snell. And the loaded bases are something that Chandler Welch is going to try to get out of. Boy, Andrew Healy was really dealing till his final at-bats in the sixth inning. Got the double play ball to Leonel Espinoza, who's on deck now. Chandler Welch struggling after getting two quick strikeouts here in the seventh. Line drive left field, and waiting for it is Rodriguez. No more harm done as Welch strands the bases loaded. But a two-out rally for the Cubs adds two more to their scoring column, and it's 5-2. Cubs over Bratz as we head to stretch time. Bottom of the seventh next on the Rattlers Broadcast Network.
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6: Bottom of the seventh here at Neuroscience Group Field, the final night home game of the year. And it's 5-2 Cubs over the Rattlers. Wisconsin down to their final nine outs. And Tyler Rodriguez will try to lead it off as Noah Edders returns to the hill. He entered this game in the fourth inning. A common theme for the series has been big swings from the bottom of the order has typically decided the winner, as Tyler Rodriguez rips one to left field and deep, headed to the wall, and it is a fair ball. Rodriguez headed for second. It rolls back towards the third base line on the warning track against the wall by the tarp, and Tyler Rodriguez has himself a double. A 100-mile-an-hour missile from Tyler Rodriguez, who met that fastball up and in with authority. That one just barely stayed fair. Kind of pinched its way between the bottom of the wall and the dirt. Most importantly, it stayed to the right of the line down the third base side. Speaking of big swings from the bottom of the order, as Rodriguez, in with his fourth double of the season, his home run in the seventh inning on Tuesday was key. Big swing and a miss from Blyberg Diaz. And then when the Cubs prevailed 13-6 on Wednesday, the bottom of the order was busy all game long with five hits and three RBI. The 0-1 is going to miss low. I guess not so much in the 9-0 Rattler win on Thursday, although they did drive in a pair. Yannick Walter had an RBI. Juan Baez reached, so did Lameda in that game, as the 1-2 is a foul tip into the glove of Stransky, and it's 1-2. And then yesterday, it was all about the bottom of the order for the South Bend Cubs. 4 runs from their 8 and 9 hitters combined between Brennan Hudson and Gary Lubo set the table for the top of the order. The 1-2 is going to hit Blyberg Diaz, and he's been grazed a second time today. The Cubs have now hit 3 Rattlers. Blyberg Diaz twice, the first time back in the third. Right off the elbow guard, knocked it off. Well, just like that, the tying run is at the plate. Sawyer Strohsnyder was the third to get hit by a pitch, and that happened right away in the bottom of the first. He's reached twice today when he was hit, and then the fielder's choice. He advanced to second on a balk. He's got a stolen base, and he's working on Edders here, and he'll come up empty on a big swing and a miss. Things getting interesting down in Milwaukee. 5-3 Brewers lead the Rangers after a home run added to Texas's scoring column. Righty on lefty. The lefty Strohsnyder awaits, and he fouls one back. It's 0-2. Sawyer Strohsnyder will be one of the two guests for this upcoming Rattler Monday podcast. He got to play against Braylon Payne quite frequently back in high school. Both were top prospects in the Texas class of 2024. The 0-2 is outside. Both share very similar skills. The raw power, the athleticism, the speed, the ability to swing the bats. The 1-2, low. And I gotta say, Sawyer Strohsnyder has had a very mature approach to his first few weeks of professional baseball. This is his 16th game, and the Brewers' second-round draft pick from this past selection is working on a 2-2 count with two on. Down by three, here's the pitch, and Strohsnyder fouls one off third base side. Just to foreshadow a little bit of what we talk about, Chris saying his phone was out of all sorts of whack with the notifications. Strohsnyder had to put his phone on do not disturb. The 2-2 is through the left side, a base hit. Rodriguez will get the red light at third, and the bases are loaded for Daniel Dickinson. Just shot a ground ball in between Cepeda and Hallback. First hit of the day for Sawyer Strohsnyder. My, oh my, he's already got 20 as a professional. Tying run is aboard now, and Daniel Dickinson steps into the right-handed batter's box. Tyler Rodriguez hit a double. Blyberg Diaz was hit by a pitch. Strohsnyder with a knock, and now a quick trip to the mound presented by Quick Trip. Justin Stransky trying to get Noah Edders out of this pickle. Rattlers are trying to turn this pickle into relish for their brat on Brattoberfest. And Daniel Dickinson is going to try to come up with a big swing here, or at least reach, at least get a run home. The Rattlers, king of bats in the second half of the season. And he'll take a strike. Fastball at 94, outer part of the zone, and it's 0-1. 3:42 in the second half of the season for Daniel Dickinson. Hasn't been great with the bases loaded, as the 0-1 is upstairs, ball one. Dickinson 2-for-14 with the bases loaded. He does have 16 RBI, though, and he's taken 8 walks with the bases juiced. Here's the 1-1, and Dickinson takes it for a strike. Bottom part of the zone now, and it's 1-2. The umpires in the crowd issuing their disgust. Yeah, it's interesting. A 143 batting average with the bases loaded, but an even 500 on base rate when in the situation. Baseball's a funny sport. It's a great sport. And the 1-2 from Edders is a swing and a miss. Dickinson could not resist that high fastball. Would have been ball two, but just trying to put it to the outfield, and there's one away. We mentioned this is the last night game here at Neuroscience Group Field, but there will be plenty more in 2027. So make your plans to see future Brewers here at Neuroscience Group Field and get those ticket packages for the 2027 Timber Rattlers season. Here's Eric Batanti. He takes low for ball one. This is an important at-bat. So was Dickinson's, but the bottom of the order did what they needed to do, as mentioned, which has been a key in this series. Sawyer Strohsnyder continues to play like he's 28 and with years of experience. As the 1-0 is a swing and a miss, high fastball again. That seems to be the bread and butter for Edders here against the top of this Rattler order. Eric Batanti today 0-for-3. You got to think he's due. As the 1-1 misses inside. Batanti this season batting .274. That is 1-for-4. Usually. But Batanti batting .353 with the bases loaded. With, of course, his grand slam walking off the Colonels on Utter Tugger Sunday. The 2-1 misses inside. Batanti in the driver's seat now. Can afford to take a few, but he's waiting for something to demolish. The 3-1, inside ball four, and the Rattlers get a run across. In to score from third is Tyler Rodriguez, and his leadoff double goes a long way. Diaz to third, Strohsnyder to second, and Eric Batanti with RBI number 82 on the season. If everything holds, that is tied for second with Jalen Flores with the Peoria Chiefs for second in the Midwest League. Darlene Figueroa has 87. As there's another Quick Trip to the Mound presented by Quick Trip. Logan Hack, or Henry Hack rather, having a word with Stransky. And Edders. Third walk with the bases loaded this year for Eric Batanti. Again, getting ahead in the counts with the bases juiced is so key, especially when there's less than two outs. Because even just putting the ball in play will help you out. Here's Luis Castillo. Home run in the fourth, home run in the sixth. That has been his last two at-bats. Rattlers down by two now as the first pitch is inside ball one. Five-3 in favor of the Cubs. They tacked on two more in the top of the seventh. The 1-0 to Castillo is in there for a strike. But the Rattlers avoid the shutdown inning by getting the RBI walk from Eric Batanti, who now has a seven-game RBI streak. Activity in the Cubs' bullpen as Castillo will take just a bit low. It's two balls and one strike. Edders has been in the game since Tyler Rodriguez singled to knock out Pierce Capulla back in the fourth inning. The 2-1. Fly ball, left field and deep. It's slicing foul. And that could have been out of here had it stayed fair, but it tailed a little bit too much to the left of the third base line. The projected distance says 321 feet. So not sure if it would have actually cleared that short porch in left field. And the 2-2 is swung on and missed, and Castillo is down on strikes. Third strikeout today for Edders. Bases still loaded. Luis Alastra at the plate now. He doubled after Castillo's first home run. Ended up stranded. Edders the pitch, and Alastra takes upstairs. Alastra this year is 2-for-6 with the bases loaded. And four runs batted in, batting from the left side now. The 1-0. Low for ball two. A sinker at 94. Alastre trying to play his cards right here. He's taken two pitches and is looking for something to get the barrel to. They'll show bunt and hold back as the pitch is in there for a strike on the outside corner. Trying to toy with the head of Noah Edders for a little bit. Tying run is at second base. Cubs 5, Rattlers 3 here in the bottom of the seventh. The 2-1 is fly ball foul, third base side. Things are getting tense here at Neuroscience Group Field. The winner of this game will go for a series win tomorrow. Here's the 2-2, and Alastre pops it up, shallow left field. It's going to stay in the infield, rather, as Hallback is going to catch it from third base, and the side is retired. The Rattlers get one, and Eric Patanti walk with the bases loaded, but that's going to be it. And we head to the eighth inning. Cubs 5, Rattlers 3 on the Rattlers Broadcast Network.
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6: It's the top of the eighth inning here at Neuroscience Group Field. It's the Cubs 5, Rattlers 3. Brock's trying to keep this game to within a pair, and Chris Merring is back on the mic.
0: Jonathan, thank you very much. You see that wind kicking up, blowing out to left field. The Rattlers left them loaded. They did get a run in the seventh, but they're down by two in the eighth. And Welch to Espinoza, line drive to shallow left. Rodriguez has to play it on a hop. And it's a leadoff single for Espinoza. You know, that top of the seventh inning last night was an echo from the top of the ninth inning last night. As Welch got the first two outs of the seventh, but then gave up a hit batsman. The RBI double with the play at the plate. Man, that throw is just on the relay. They are out of that inning with no damage. Here's Hudson. And he'll take a ball outside. And then a walk and an RBI single, and it went from a 3-2 game to a 5-2 game just like that. And then the Rattlers searching for a base hit with a runner in scoring position in that seventh inning with the bases loaded and nobody out. Couple of strikeouts, a walk, and a pop-up, and they wasted a pretty good opportunity to tie this game. But still some outs left to play with. Welch has to work through this eighth inning first. And he's going to get in with a strike, and it's one ball and one strike to Brennan Hudson. Hudson 1-for-3 with a single and a couple of strikeouts. That's a strike, got the outside corner, and it's 1-2. The 1-2, Welch. outside 2-2. I know baseball doesn't owe anybody anything. But, man, you just feel the Rattlers are kind of owed a big comeback here tonight against the Cubs team that is 11-4 against the Rattlers in 15 meetings. Swing and a miss, strike three. Big curveball there from Welch and another Wendy's Frosty K. Second time he has struck out Hudson. That's the third strikeout for the Rattlers against Hudson tonight. And that is Wendy's Frosty K number five on the night. So one out, here's Preciado. Preciado is 0 for 3. He has flown out, grounded into a double play, and struck out. Now, if we're talking about double plays, the inning could come to an end at any moment. Pickoff throw to first. We do know that the Bratz jersey auction is going to end on Sunday. There are two of them. There is one that ends at 6 o'clock. The other ends at 6:30. Scan that QR code if you're watching on Bally Sports Live. Go to the Rattlers social media sites, and they'll have links to it. And get your bids in before the Bratz jersey auctions end. Preciado on the first pitch swings and misses. Another breaking ball there from Welch. The 0-1. Laid off that one up and away. Quad Cities is beaten Beloit tonight, 7-2 the final down at Modern Woodman Park. So Quad Cities back in front by a game in the West Division. The Rattlers would need a win to pull to within or stay 5.5 back with 7 to play. But that loss last night, I mean, the Rattlers, had they won last night, they'd be 4.5 back. They need another win tonight to stay 4.5 back. They might need help to get 3.5 back after a win on Sunday, but that's all hypothetical. Fouled off 2-2 to Preciado. A win tonight for South Bend over the Rattlers. Here's the 2-2. Line drive foul down the left field line. Again, if South Bend wins tonight, the Rattlers would fall 6.5 back with 7 to play. And the Rattlers would need to win all of their remaining games, and Quad Cities would need to lose all of their remaining games. And the way Quad Cities has played this second half, I mean, they've got they're 35-21, and they're 20-9 at home. Here's the 2-2. Swinging a foul back again, and it's still 2-2. And after tonight's win, they're 21-9 at home. On top of that, the Rattlers would go to Beloit, playing at ABC Supply Stadium, where the Skycarp are 20-10. Now, the Rattlers do have the best record. Fly ball, left center field, deep. That ball is going to get off the wall and come back to Strohsnyder. Around third and trying to score. The throw in is off the glove of Alastre on the cutoff. They have no chance to get Espinoza at the plate. And the Cubs add on in the eighth inning on the double by Preciado. That has been the story of the Rattlers' second half this season. They started out so hot, and then they ran into that series against Quad Cities. Right after the All-Star break. Here's Hallback. 6-3, Cubs lead it. There's a ground ball up the middle, and that's going to get through. That is going to score Preciado. Hallback makes it 8-3. And so for the second inning in a row, the Cubs have scored two runs after the Rattlers had scored a run in the previous turn. And the Cubs bottom of the order coming through again. Hallback started that rally in the seventh when he was hit by a pitch with two outs. And now he knocks in his 55th run of the season. And the Rattlers have left some runs out there today. That base is loaded, nobody out in the seventh inning and only getting one run is tough to look at. Ball low and away. And remember, after Castillo's first home run back in the fourth inning, you had Alastre double. Rattlers got a two-out single from Tyler Rodriguez that put runners at the corners, but they were left stranded. Here's the 1-0. Welch in with a strike, and it's 1-1. Welch trying to work through it here. Ground ball to third, might be two. No, right through Baez and into left field. That looked like it was going to be another around-the-horn double play to get the Rattlers out of an inning. But Baez just missed it. I don't know if that took a hop on him. Nope, just picked up his glove a little early there. And Pat McGuff is walking his way, or jogging his way out to the Rattlers mound for a quick trip to the mound. Blyberg Diaz already on the mound to talk it over with Chandler Welch. And that will go as an E5 on Baez. The first error of the night for the Rattlers. Wisconsin had played two error-free games in a row on Thursday and Friday night. And this one here keeps the inning going as Stransky will reach. And it's around to Hartshorn, who has been on base four times tonight with three walks and a single. He's not thinking about a walk or a single right here, probably. In there, a strike, and it's 0-1. 7-3 the score. South Bend out in front of the Rattlers. The 0-1. Inside 1-1. The Brewers are headed to the ninth inning with a 5-3 lead on the Rangers. Texas got a couple of runs in the top of the eighth. Trevor McGill on to try to close it out for the Crew. The 1-1. Swinging a ground ball towards second. Dickinson, second one. Alastre's turn to first. 4-6-3 double play for the Rattlers. Fourth double play of the night. A run on three hits with an error and two left on board. We go to the bottom of the eighth. The Rattlers need to get back to work. They're trailing 7-3 on the Rattlers Broadcast Network.
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All right, a base hit for Yannick Walter. Noah Etter is still out there. He came on to get the final out of the fourth inning. This is his fourth full inning as he tries to work through it, but the Cubs already with activity in their bullpen. Juan Baez, 0 for 3. He's popped out once, grounded out twice. Lays off that one from Etters. And it's 1-0. Etters in 3 1/3 innings with just 49 pitches. That's Jackson Kirkpatrick loosening. Ground ball fair inside the third base bag. It's into the corner. Walter for third. He'll be held there, and Baez will stop at second. Oh, the fans wanted him to go, but there's no chance the Rattlers were going to send him there. Looked like there was a bit of a bobble in the left field corner. Good thing Baez saw the stop sign because he was racing around second thinking about three. But down four right here, you do not want to have an out at the plate. Again, I'm not sure, but I think ball up to Tyler Rodriguez. There might have been a bobble in that left field corner. We couldn't quite make it out. But Walter at third, Baez at second, and Rodriguez takes up for a ball, and it's 2-0. Again, that's Kirkpatrick loosening in the Cubs' bullpen. Nashville won tonight. Here's the 2-0. Popped him up. Shallow right center. Calling is Preciado, and there's one away. And Rodriguez looked like he was just trying to do too much with that swing. There's the ball in the corner, and you see it get caught up down there. And I mean, Escobar got over there and got to the ball to pick it up. But Walter, hustling around, was held at third. And, again, that's the smart play. I know fans want to see him score on that. But that's the smart play. And that is a pitching change for the Cubs as Noah Etters is out after 3 2/3 innings. He's allowed 5 hits with a walk and 3 strikeouts. He's given up 2 runs, and both runners on base are his responsibility. Kirkpatrick is coming into the ballgame here for the Cubs, making his 7th appearance of the season with South Bend. No record, 1 save, 8 1/3 innings, 6 walks, 13 strikeouts, and a 2.16 earned run average. Kirkpatrick against the Timber Rattlers this season. It's going to be his first appearance. So while Kirkpatrick warms up, we're going to remind you that Brewers Sunday is tomorrow. Rattlers will wear their Brewers Sunday jerseys for the final time. That auction is live right now, and it will be live through Sunday, the 6th of September. There are 2 auctions. Half of the jerseys are in an auction that ends at 6 o'clock on Sunday the 6th. The other half are in an auction that ends at 6:30. That's Central Time. Scan the QR code if you're watching on Bally Sports Live, or head on to the Rattlers social media sites, and they'll have links to all of the current jersey auctions going on. The Bratz jersey auction that ends tomorrow, and the Brewers Sunday jersey auction that ends tomorrow. Blyberg Diaz will bat here with runners at second and third and one out. Blyberg is 0 for 1. He's been hit by pitches twice tonight. Blyberg was 1 for 2 with a strikeout against Kirkpatrick last year. Kirkpatrick was with the Cubs in 2025.
back with them here in 2020.

0: 26. The 6'7", 250-pounder out of Greensboro, North Carolina, sets, and he's ready to go against Diaz. He's going to miss up and away at 93, and it's 1-0. Rattlers right back in the grill of the Cubs. Need to cash some runs in. Put some pressure on. Low and away, and it's 2-0. Kirkpatrick's last outing was May 1st with South Bend. A blown save against Fort Wayne. Worked an inning and a third with a walk and three strikeouts. Blyberg takes low and away. He was promoted to Knoxville, where he struggled in 11 appearances with a 13.15 earned run average. Went back down to the Arizona Complex League. Here's the 3-0, and that's ball four up and away. So the Rattlers have loaded the bases for the second inning in a row, and Sawyer Strohsnyder is going to bat here. He got Walter at third, Baez at second, and Diaz at first, and the tying run, Strohsnyder coming to the plate. Kirkpatrick, 18 appearances with South Bend last year. And he's going to miss way high at 92, and Strohsnyder getting out of the way. Kirkpatrick just reassigned to the Cubs on the 26th of August. He's going to miss with that, and it's 2-0. So that's six straight now that have missed. Let's see if Strohsnyder picks one out here, if he's just going to be patient. First time facing Kirkpatrick. Bases loaded, one out. Rattlers down by four. Inside, almost got him, and it's 3-0. Now this is almost an automatic take. The 3-0. Strike. Ooh, Strohsnyder spinning out of there. Thought it was ball four, but it just clipped the top of the zone. Just barely. Get ready. The 3-1. That one got him. Knocked the elbow guard off for a hit batsman. And that will score Walter, and the Rattlers have the lead run coming to the plate. It's Daniel Dickinson. RBI number 10 for Strohsnyder. And a quick trip to the mound here by Stransky as he heads out. And also right out there is going to be Henry Hack, the pitching coach. So Walter scores. See, that's why they didn't send him on that double into the corner, you know. That's exactly why. And now Daniel Dickinson, for the second inning in a row, is going to get a chance with the bases loaded. And if I know Daniel Dickinson, he's going to take what happened in that last at-bat and bring it forward to this one. And he is definitely going to be looking at a different, better result this time. He struck out in the seventh with the bases loaded and nobody out. He's up with the bases loaded and one out here, all set to go against Kirkpatrick. Last year, the Rattlers were 5-for-19 against Kirkpatrick. He walked three and struck out six. Dickinson takes one to the backstop. Sprinting home and scoring the run is Baez. Everybody else moves up, and the Rattlers are now within two, and they're both in scoring position. Boy, that ball hit the backstop and rolled back to Stransky, and Baez got a great read and was able to beat any kind of throw they were thinking about. Dickinson takes out sound, and it's 2-0. Kirkpatrick has thrown one strike to three batters so far. Dickinson will take a strike at the top of the zone at 93. And it's 2-1. Rattlers have fought back to within 7-5 now. Here's the 2-1. Inside almost clipped Dickinson that time, and it's 3-1. Batanti looming on deck, but right now it's all on Dickinson with another active arm in the Cubs bullpen. Dickinson takes way outside for ball four. The bases are reloaded. And Daniel Dickinson will bat. He showed patience in the seventh inning, drawing a bases-loaded walk. And after facing three batters here, that is going to be all for Kirkpatrick. Jackson Kirkpatrick is out with two walks, a hit batsman. He's allowed two inherited runners to score, and all three runners on base are his. So while the Cubs are going to the bullpen, let us pause 10 seconds for station identification. This is Timber Rattlers Baseball.
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0: Steve Edwards spinning the dials back at the WOSH studios. We're coming to you tonight from the Lamer's Bus Lines broadcast booth inside Neuroscience Group Field. We got ourselves another good one coming for you tonight from the ballpark as the Wisconsin Brats are trying to rally in the eighth inning against the South Bend Cubs. They've scored two runs here in the bottom of the eighth inning. And the new pitcher for the Cubs here is going to be Adam Stone. Stone came on and finished up South Bend's 13-6 win on Wednesday. He did give up a two-run double to Luis Castillo. At the time, that made it 9-6. But then the Cubs scored four in the ninth to pull away. Yeah, Castillo had a two-run double to knock in two inherited runners. But then after that, two groundouts ended that inning. And then just a leadoff double to Baez in the ninth inning. Batanti did not face Stone in that game on Wednesday night. Stone on for the 26th time this season, 6-2. He's 1-for-3 in save opportunities. Rattlers down two with the bases loaded and one out. And Batanti steps in. That one caught the outside corner, pulled the string on that. And it's 0-1. Batanti is 0-for-2 with a strikeout against Stone this season. Lays off that one up. One ball, one strike. Batanti has a grand slam this season. He lays off that one in the dirt, and it's 2-1 on the check swing. That was the walk-off home run against Cedar Rapids to break a 4-4 tie. And a walk-off grand slam. Just three have been hit in Timber Rattlers history. Bases loaded, one out. Rattlers down two. And the 2-1 to Batanti. Swings over that one. Slider at 85, and he just couldn't make contact. Rattlers down by two in the eighth. Bases loaded in the 2-2. But Tanti takes ball three, and it's a full count for Eric Batanti. Castillo on deck. You know, he's ready for another shot, but right now it's on Batanti. 3-2 pitch with one out and the bases loaded, and it's ball four, and Batanti takes another walk down to first. This one scores Diaz, and the Rattlers are within one. Pass the baton. And here comes Luis Castillo. He has two grand slams this season. One on July 12th against Beloit, the other on August 4th at Beloit. Only one other Rattler has hit three grand slams in a season. And it was Taylor Brennan in 2014. And Castillo takes inside a ball. And it's 1-0. Just two hits in this inning. There have been three walks and a hit batsman. The 1-0. Castillo takes a hook on the outside corner on the slider, and it's 1-1. We also had a run-scoring wild pitch in this inning. Eighth man to bat, Castillo ready. Takes low. Fans didn't think so, and Castillo needs a moment. Having a little talk there with Jose Sandoval, and he's going to ask for his timeout. Thought that was low. Castillo has been a pretty good judge of the strike zone in the second half, and especially the last couple of weeks. But that one, it's a 1-2 pitch on the way. Stone to Castillo with the bases loaded. And that is a ball. No, a late called third strike, and Castillo's down, and the fans are getting rowdy. So it'll be up to Luian Alastre here. That one did clip the inside corner at the knees. So Stone gets the second out on the strikeout, and now it's up to Alastre. Rattlers down one in the eighth. They've scored three in this inning on just two hits. They've got the bases loaded with two outs. Alastre is 1-for-4 with a double. He popped up with the bases loaded and two outs in the seventh. Here he's going to swing over that one, and it's 1-1. Alastre is 0-for-1 with a walk against Stone on the season. Swing and a miss, and it's 1-2, and that sweeper just caught Alastre unaware. The tying run, Stroh Snyder's at third. Dickinson, the lead run, is at second. Batanti is at first. There are two outs, and the Rattlers down 7-6 in the bottom of the eighth. Stone gets his sign from Stransky. The set, the 1-2. Ripped foul to the all-you-can-eat seats up the first baseline. Well, the Rattlers are not going quietly. They pulled close the last couple of innings only to see the Cubs try to get ahead of them, and now the Rattlers are closer than they've been in a long time. Alastre trying to close the gap in the 1-2. Outside 2-2. Brewers 1, Nashville 1, Biloxi 1. Wilson's down late. Rattlers are down late, but with a puncher's chance right now. Here we go on the 2-2 to Alastre. Swinging a pop-up, shallow left center field. Cepeda out, will make the catch, and the inning comes to an end. Rattlers send 9, score 3 in strand 3. We're going to the ninth. It's a one-run game. Cubs lead Wisconsin on the Bratz Broadcast Network.
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0: Nick Stanley and Liu Rodriguez talking it over down in the Timber Rattlers dugout. Man, they are just so close to a breakthrough tonight, and that's been pretty much the second half of the season for the Rattlers. Right now, Chandler Welch needs to get a zero up there and give the Rattlers a chance in the bottom of the ninth. Called strike, and it's 0-1 to Escobar. Escobar with an RBI single in the seventh inning. That scored the second run of that inning. Remember that seventh inning? It was two outs, nobody on, and then Welch let the next five batters reach with two scoring. The 1-1 to Escobar, who is 2-for-4 tonight. Swings and fouls it back. The Rattlers were down 3-0 in this game. Three batters into this game. They have clawed their way back to within one in the ninth. Ground ball up the middle. Near second, it's the shortstop, Alastre. On to first, and there's one away in the ninth inning. Our next broadcast to Wisconsin Timber Rattlers Baseball on Bally Sports Live is tomorrow. We will join you on Bally Sports Live, and if you want to catch us a little early, we'll be on the radio on WOSH starting at 12:50 with the Community Blood Center pregame show. 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Angel Cepeda, he is 1-for-3 with that three-run homer in the first. He has flown out, grounded out, and been hit by a pitch. Welch on the 0-1, low, and it's 1-1. The Rattler ninth inning, it'll be the same three that started that eighth inning rally. Walter, Baez, and Rodriguez. Here's the 1-1. Swing and a miss, and it's 1-2. Well, last night was just the second time. Just the second time the Rattlers have lost when leading after eight innings this season. Swing and a miss, strike three, and that's a Wendy's Frosty K for Chandler Welch. His fourth of the night. And that's six Wendy's Frosty K's for the Rattlers. How about tonight? The Rattlers win for just the second time when trailing after eight. They are 1-42 when trailing heading into the ninth inning this season. I wouldn't mind seeing two in that win column after tonight. Got some work to do, including getting Cade Snell. Snell 1-for-3 with a walk tonight. He'll take a strike, and it's 0-1. It will be Stone in the bottom of the ninth inning. The 0-1, low and away, one ball, one strike. There is activity in the Rattlers' bullpen. Welch, though, trying to close out this inning. And there's a fly ball to shallow right. Castillo is there to make the catch, and Welch firing up his dugout with a couple of fist bumps saying, let's go after a 1-2-3 ninth. Rattlers need one to tie, two to win when we come back on the Wisconsin Brats Broadcast Network.
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0: It's the bottom of the ninth inning. We have the biggest crowd of the season here tonight. 6,703. And they want to see the Rattlers get some fireworks before we get to the fireworks tonight. Adam Stone is going to face Walter Baez and Rodriguez. Rattlers down 7-6. They have not had a walk-off win since that Batanti Grand Slam back on June 28th. Walter, first pitch, takes a ball outside from Stone, and it's 1-0. Walter 0-for-1 against Stone this season. Started that rally in the eighth with a base hit. Came in to score on the bases loaded to hit batsman to Strohsnyder. He swung through that one, a slider, and it's 1-1. That wind is howling out to left right now at a pretty good pace. Get one up in the jet stream and something good might happen. Here's the 1-1. A strike. That one nipped the outside corner. And it's 1-2 to Walter. Stone making a bid for his second save of the season. He's 1-for-3 in save opportunities. And he just missed with that one. It's 2-2. He came in a tough spot, bases loaded, one out. He allowed a run in on a walk, but then got the next two batters to protect a one-run lead. Walter lays off the slider away there, and it's 3-2. So full count to the tying run. The sign from Stransky and the 3-2 from Stone to Walter. Swing and a miss. He chased one down low. He got a slider, and Walter looking up to the sky going, why did I go after that one? Well, that pitch right there, it started out as a strike and then just dropped down low, and it's strike three, and there's one away. Here's Baez, 1-for-4 with a double and a run scored. Inside off the corner, and it's 1-0. South Bend is led from the very start tonight. Rattlers trying to clip them at the end. They got it to within 3-2, and now they're within 7-6. Baez went around. He knew it. That was the same pitch that Walters struck out on. And Juan trying to hit that game-tying home run just was too anxious on it. 2-1. Takes a strike on the inside corner. And it's 2-2. Jose Sandoval rang him up like it was strike three, but it's now 2-2. That might have clipped the very edge of the inside corner at the knees. 2-2 to Baez. Popped him up, playable, behind the plate for Stransky. He's got it. The Rattlers are down to their last out tonight. Well, after so much action from the sixth through the eighth innings, the Rattlers scored in the sixth, seventh, and eighth, and the Cubs scored in the seventh and eighth. It's been a 1-2-3 top of the ninth and the first two outs here in the bottom of the ninth inning. And Tyler Rodriguez, the last shot for the Rattlers. He's got a single, a double, and four trips to the plate. And first pitch swinging, center field. He didn't get enough. Espinoza makes the catch, and the Cubs hang on for a 7-6 victory. And the Rattlers drop this one on a Saturday night. It was a gallant effort, but like that fly ball to end the ball game, it fell just short to the team with the best record in the Midwest League. The line score comes your way in 2 minutes. This is Wisconsin Timber Rattlers Baseball on the Wisconsin Brats Broadcast Network.
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0: A frustrating end to a frustrating evening at Neuroscience Group Field, where the Wisconsin Timber Rattlers fell behind the South Bend Cubs by a score of 3-0, three batters into the ball game. They got to within 3-2, and they just kept creeping closer and closer, but they just could not get the big hit tonight. The Rattlers left 11 men on base this evening, including the bases loaded in both the 7th and 8th innings. and they went just 2-for-16 with runners in scoring position. Jonathan, Tim, just the Rattlers' season in a microcosm here tonight.
13: Yeah, they were essentially handed three runs after getting a couple of base runners off of hits in the eighth inning and were able to scare some pitching out of the game. And then it got really wild when Kirkpatrick entered the game. But Adam Stone, he is rock solid out there, no pun intended, and the Rattlers just couldn't get that last run across.
0: Yeah, Rattlers got two homers tonight from Luis Castillo, both of them solo shots. That's what got them to within 3-2, but again, the Cubs had an answer in the seventh and eighth innings after the Rattlers scored in the sixth and seventh. That eighth inning rally was a desperate one for the Rattlers, but they were just looking for that one big hit. And then in the ninth, it was Stone shutting them down.
13: Yeah, and I feel like the pitching overall was pretty consistent. They didn't give South Bend anything, but they did put a few over the plates. A lot of balls in play with just four walks and six strikeouts. And the Rattler defense took advantage of those balls in play with four double plays, but ultimately too many base hits, and that's what allowed the Cubs to spring forth their victory.
0: All right, Jonathan, we'll let you get ready for the postgame show coming up on the radio side here in a little bit.
13: Sounds like a plan.
0: All right, the line score for the South Bend Cubs, 7 runs on 10 hits with one error. They left 6 aboard. They were 4-for-9 with runners in scoring position. For the Rattlers, it was 6 runs on 8 hits with one error. The Rattlers went 2-for-16 with runners in scoring position and left 11 men on base. The winning pitcher was Noah Edders. He is now 1-0. Andrew Healy takes the loss. He gave up those 3 first-inning runs, but nothing else over his next 5 1/3 innings. He falls to 0-2. Adam Stone came in, gave up one inherited runner, but shut down the Rattlers and then shut him down in the ninth. 1-2-3 for his second save. 2 hours, 42 minutes, the time of the game in front of the biggest crowd of the year, 6,703. With the win, the Cubs are now 72-49. They're 33-26 overall. The Rattlers 64-56 overall. They're 30-28 in the second half of the season. Cubs beat the Bronx tonight 7-6. Those of you watching on Bally Sports Network, we invite you to find us on WOSH for the postgame show, which comes your way in 90 seconds. 7-6 the final, Cubs over the Bronx, and this has been the Wisconsin Timber Rattlers Broadcast Network.
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0: It's time for the Wisconsin Timber Rattlers postgame show, coming to you tonight from the Lamers Bus Lines broadcast booth inside Neuroscience Group Field, where the Wisconsin Timber Rattlers have just dropped a 7-6 decision to the South Bend Cubs. We'll recap this one for you as best we can coming up in a little bit on the postgame show. But first, Jonathan Tim is going to take you through the scoreboards in the Brewers farm system and the Midwest League. And Jonathan, what do you have for us tonight?
13: Well, there are two games still going on, and it took extra innings to decide a winner in West Michigan. Well, it's going to take extra innings, I should say. Whitecaps 5, Peoria 7. Whitecaps have 2 on and 1 out in the bottom of the 10th inning. The other game, well, it just went final right now. It was Captains 10, Colonels 4 in Lake County. The Beloit Skycarp fell on the road in Davenport, Quad City 7, Skycarp 2. It was the final of 7-3 in favor of Dayton over Fort Wayne, and Great Lakes put their foot down against Lansing by a final of 13-5. That's your Midwest League report, and it's brought to you by Sports Medicine Center. Dr. E.T. Mejia is the official team doctor of the Wisconsin Timber Rattlers. Taking a look now at the Brewers Farm Report, it's brought to you by Greenstone Farm Credit Services. The Wilson Warbirds are in the bottom of the ninth inning against the Hickory Crawdads, and Hickory with a 10-6 lead over Wilson, one out and a 1-2 count to Filippo Dottori for Wilson. The Biloxi Shuckers walked off the Knoxville Smokies by coming back and erasing a 3-1 deficit in the bottom of the ninth inning. Down by a run, Matt Wood put the ball in play, and an error allowed both Jesus Mede and Braylon Payne to score and win the game for Biloxi. In AAA, the Nashville Sounds have defeated the Jacksonville Jumbo Shrimp by a final of 13-5. And down the road in Milwaukee, the Brewers have clinched the series against the Texas Rangers by winning tonight 5-3. William Contreras and Jackson Churio each hit home runs in the first inning, and Shane Drouin picked up his 7th win of the year, Trevor McGill his 25th save. That's your Brewers Farm Report, brought to you by Greenstone Farm Credit Services.
0: The Rattlers were down 3-0, three batters into tonight's game. It was a leadoff walk by Andrew Healy to Josiah Hartshorn. Jose Escobar followed with a single, and then Angel Cepeda with a 3-run home run, and the Cubs were up 3-0. Healy, after that, though, settled in. He worked into the sixth inning and didn't allow another run. He did walk three, struck out two. He left with a runner at first in the top of the sixth inning. The Rattlers did get single runs in the fourth and the bottom of the sixth. It was a leadoff home run by Luis Castillo in the fourth inning. And then after Chandler Welch came on in the top of the sixth to get an inning-ending double play ball, it was Castillo with another leadoff home run. His 18th of the season gave him 81 RBI on the year and got the Rattlers to within 3-2. Welch went back out for the seventh, got a couple of strikeouts to start that seventh inning, but the third out was elusive. A hit batsman was followed by a double off the top of the wall. The Rattlers played it perfectly, but the throw in was just a little bit off, and that allowed Hallback to avoid the tag at the plate, and the Cubs had a fourth run. They would get a fifth run when Jose Escobar singled home Stransky. But the Rattlers came back in the bottom of the seventh. They got another run, but, man, they could have had so much more. They had the bases loaded with nobody out. And then after a strikeout, Eric Batanti drew a bases loaded walk, and the Rattlers were within two. But that's as close as they would get because Noah Edders got a strikeout and a pop-out, and the Rattlers left the bases loaded. And then the Rattlers had to watch South Bend score two more runs in the eighth inning. It was a one-out RBI double by Reginald Preciado and an RBI single by Matt Hallback. So the Rattlers found themselves down 7-3 at that time. But in the eighth inning, they got a rally going. Walter singled, Baez doubled, and with one out, that was it for Edders, and Jackson Kilpatrick came in, and Kilpatrick walked Blyberg Diaz, hit Sawyer Strohsnyder to force in a run, so it's 7-4. Walked Daniel Dickinson, but that was after he had thrown a wild pitch to let another run in, and it was 7-5. So Kilpatrick left after retiring nobody and turned the game over to Adam Stone, who came in to face Batanti, protecting a 7-5 lead. Batanti then drew a walk, and the Rattlers were within 7-6. They had the bases loaded with one out, but Stone got a strikeout and a pop-out. Welch worked a 1-2-3 top of the ninth, but Stone returned the favor by retiring the Rattlers in order in the bottom of the ninth to close it out, and South Bend beats the Rattlers tonight 7-6. South Bend is now 12-4 against the Timber Rattlers this season. And this game tonight, I know there have been a lot of frustrating ones, including last night, but this one, the Rattlers had a chance to pay back the Cubs, Jonathan, after last night's ninth inning comeback. and they just could not find the big hit tonight.
13: And today was the exact opposite of yesterday. The Rattlers had to creep back from behind, falling behind 3-0 on that home run from Cepeda, and Luis Castillo took matters into his own hands, which props to him. He's been swinging the bat well all season long and has a promising career ahead of him, but they couldn't get that big hit with the runners aboard in the 7th and 8th inning, and I think that was the ultimate demise.
0: All right, the Rattlers fall tonight 7-6. By the way, updating you, West Michigan has scored twice in the bottom of the 10th inning. It's 7-7, Peoria and West Michigan, and that game is going now to the 11th inning at LMCU Ballpark. So they're going to leave. They're going to keep playing, but we're going to have to say goodbye. Jonathan, normally here I would ask you for the pitching matchup tomorrow, but the Timber Rattlers have not announced their starting pitcher yet for tomorrow. We hope to get that soon, but what can you tell us about the starting pitcher for the Cubs tomorrow?
13: Well,
0: in Onyor Garcia.
13: Yeah, Garcia is going to make his second start of the year. He's hasn't as much experience under his belt, but one thing that he does incredibly well is strike guys out. He's got 7 strikeouts on the year, no walks through 8 innings pitched. He has allowed a home run, so the Rattlers are going to try to tease him off over the plate.
0: All right, so the Rattlers will take on Garcia tomorrow. We'll be on the air with the Community Blood Center pregame show at 12:50. First pitch is at 1:10, with the Rattlers and Cubs wrapping up their season series. The Rattlers falling tonight by a final of 7-6. Jonathan, we'll talk to you on the pregame show tomorrow.
13: Sounds like a plan.
0: All right, that's going to do it for the postgame show and our broadcast tonight. So for Jonathan Tim here in the Lamers Bus Lines broadcast booth, and for Steve Edwards spinning the dials tonight back at the WOSH studios, this is Chris Merring saying thanks for listening, everybody. We hope you enjoyed the broadcast, if not the result. The final score once again, the South Bend Cubs 7 and the Wisconsin Timber Rattlers 6. Have a pleasant rest of your Saturday evening, everybody. We'll talk to you again tomorrow afternoon right back here on the home of the Wisconsin Timber Rattlers, News Talk 93.9 WOSH.
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17: With them. One, my ex-wife still lives very close to their village in the Trans-Amazon, on the Trans-Amazon Highway. And when they visit her, which they frequently do, she sends me videos, and they ask me questions, and I answer them, and I send videos back, all talking in their language. So I stay in pretty good contact with them that way. They're facing a lot of difficulties right now in the environment. But I used to go back from 1977 till 2013. That's quite a while. I was there every year for several months. Since 2013, I've only been back one time, and that has to do with a lot of the disease and conflict in the area and the Brazilian government's desire to severely limit access to their villages.
18: Interesting. Professor, I want to ask you about Noam Chomsky, because Noam Chomsky gets involved in this story. But before we go there, can you just give us a little sense of what their language sounds like? Can you talk to us in their language to give us a sense of what it's like?
17: Sure. If I wanted to tell you to speak to me in Pitahā, don't speak to me in a crooked language, I would say, so that just means don't talk to me with a crooked head, talk to me with a straight head. My name is Dan.
18: And you figured that out?
17: Yes, it's In fact, I do demonstrations today. Some of them are on the internet called monolingual demonstrations, where I show groups of people, in particular linguists, how you can learn a language with no other language in common. And that's what I did every day for decades.
18: Right, because there was no Rosetta Stone. There wasn't a third connection in anywhere, shape, or form.
17: Right, right. You can't ask them, how do you say this in Portuguese, because they don't speak Portuguese. And you certainly can't ask them in English, because they really don't speak English. So you have to figure out the phrases in their language to be able to ask them questions about their language. So one of the first phrases I got, which was the beginning of my serious language learning, was Hego kaisikiai, which means, what is that? And if you can't ask what is that, you're kind of you're going to struggle a lot harder. So you have to just listen when people are talking, and oh, that must mean what is that? And then you try it out, and it works, and you're in business.
18: What is that? Say that again.
17: Hego kaisikiai.
18: Wow. Okay. Now, in this 8 years you spent with them and this connection you made with this Brazilian tribe, as a linguist, you realized some interesting things about their language, and you came back to the world to tell the world what you learned about this language, and that upset Noam Chomsky. Take me through this part of the story.
17: Yes. Well, I knew Noam pretty well, because in 84, 85, I had an office right next to his at MIT. I was a visiting scholar at MIT that year. And but I wrote this long article that I published in the journal Current Anthropology, in which I argued that they did not have recursion. And Chomsky had just claimed a couple of years before that human language's core element is recursion. So if you find a language that doesn't have it, he's wrong. And that started a debate that's been going on for two decades now. But I think people are starting to come around. Many are and have already. But Chomsky's called me a charlatan. You know, I wrote him one time and said, you know, why did you call me a charlatan? Aren't you ashamed of yourself? And he said, you should be ashamed of yourself. You know, you can't possibly be right when you say these things. So that was the level of discussion that we had, but it caused a tremendous controversy. And but I guess, you know, in science, that shouldn't be too shocking. You make a claim that somebody far better known than you are, widely respected around the world, is wrong about one of the main claims that they have made. And, you know, people are going to react, you know, who is this guy? And, you know, there's a fine line in science between being really good at science and being a crackpot. And I think people put me on the wrong side of that line for a long time. But, you know, many subsequent visits by researchers from Stanford, MIT, Columbia University have strongly supported my claims. So that's been very good.
18: Well, and in science, as we know with Galileo, right, you say something that's crazy, and then 500 years later, they realize you might have a point there. But Noam Chomsky, just so we're understanding, this is the well-known ultra-liberal Noam Chomsky. That's the same person we're talking about.
17: Yes, the person that the New York Times called the most important intellectual alive, whose words are received like holy writ by people on the far left. You know, and I have had so many conversations with Noam and so many exchanges by email and been attacked by so many of his colleagues that I got to know him even better than I had ever wanted to know him.
18: Yeah, surprising that he wouldn't be more open to discussion or debate about a philosophy, being that he claims to be sort of liberal and open to all sorts of different ideas. But let me ask you, what was the controversy over? What is recursion, and why is this the hill so many people want to die on when it comes to language?
17: Well, recursion is the property of something appearing in something like itself. So you take a noun like truck, and then take another noun like driver. Okay, it's two nouns. I can put them together to form another noun, truck driver. And when I do that, that's recursion, because I put two nouns inside a noun. Or I can say, John spoke. Okay, no recursion there. But I could also say John said that Bill spoke. And that has recursion because the sentence Bill spoke is inside the sentence John said that. And so Chomsky had the idea that wasn't based on a lot of research, actually, that all languages were built on this concept. And he actually did a lot of writing to explain this. And so when you come along and you say, hey, there are languages that don't work like that, this is a monkey wrench in the works. This is something they don't want to hear from, you know, no comments from the peanut gallery kind of thing. So it's not the way science should work. But nobody except for these people from Stanford, MIT, and Columbia who went down, and also the University of Miami, to follow up, most of my critics, my strongest critics, simply said I was crazy or I was a liar or I didn't know what I was talking about.
18: But now, as with all good science, it's repeatable. And they're starting to realize that this tribe in Brazil does not use recursion when they speak?
17: Yes. 2 years ago, MIT's Department of Brain and Cognitive Sciences had a one-day conference in my honor. And they had about 30 different papers that were, I can't remember the exact number of papers. Actually, it's all on YouTube. They had a number of papers talking about my work and very favorably, and it was a wonderful conference, that was sort of coming, being accepted back into the community in a big way.
18: Dr. Daniel Everett, how contentious did this argument or this debate get with Noam Chomsky and his supporters?
17: Well, one of his supporters wrote the Brazilian Indian Agency and said, I should be barred from all contact with indigenous groups of Brazil because I'm a racist. And the reason they said I was a racist is because Chomsky says all languages have X. So if I say this language doesn't have X, X being recursion, then I'm saying they're not human. It couldn't be that Chomsky's wrong. It has to be that I'm making a racist claim. And it took me quite a bit of time and work and effort to clear this up with the Brazilian Indian Agency.
18: Wow. And Noam Chomsky starting to at least acknowledge that there might be a different language out there without recursion, or is he still steadfast in his beliefs?
17: Well, unfortunately, just over a year ago, he had a stroke and he's been in a coma ever since. He's you know, in his late 90s. And but he has thousands of followers, and they most of them really don't like me. So if there are a lot of linguists that like and respect me very much, I would say now a large number of linguists, but there's still a lot that follow Chomsky that consider me to be Darth Vader or something along those lines. And so they're still in the mode of the Empire Strikes Back. And I've had invitations to Oxford University, to universities in Germany, and then at the last minute before I flew over, had the invitations canceled because people protested that this non-believer in Chomsky was going to be corrupting the minds of their students.
18: Dr. Daniel Everett, he is a renowned linguist and the author and a trustee professor of cognitive sciences and sociology at Bentley University in Massachusetts. His book is called Don't Sleep, There Are Snakes. Doctor, what's your new book coming out? Can you give us a plug for the new book?
17: Yes, it's called Born of the River, and it is a collection of stories in the first person that come from my own field research of about 30 different stories from 18 different tribal groups that I've personally conducted research on over the last 50 years. And I'm very excited about it. The stories talk about life and childhood and birth and death and after death. So I think it's the best way to understand Amazonian tribes is through these stories that are told in the new book.
18: And what's the name of the new book?
17: Born of the River.
18: Born of the River. And the website, DanEverettBooks.com. DanEverettBooks.com. Professor, what an unbelievable life you've led. What an unbelievable story. Thank you for sharing it with us. I hope I did it justice. Good luck with the new book. We'll definitely have you back when that comes out. Thank you, sir. Have yourself a great night.
17: Thank you very much. It was an honor.
18: America at Night, back in a moment.
19: Be sure to follow us on Instagram at @America_at_night.
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1: From the text line, 1-844-2-McGraw, 1-844-462-4729. Forgot the phone number there for a second. Here's from British Columbia. Man, I wonder what age these tribe people live to be. There's a documentary on it, and it is it's an extraordinary documentary. What a life this guy's led. And who knew that you'd get death threats because you had a philosophy or a

0: if you don't call in. We love first-time callers, and we love regulars, but we also love first-time callers. And it's Friday night, and there either still is a full moon or maybe even almost a full moon. So who knows? The werewolves could be out next hour. Stick around. Call in 1-844-2-McGraw or 1-844-262-4729. Our executive director is Alex Hinton. Our engineer tonight is Richard Good. I'm McGraw Milhaven, and this is America at Night on Westwood One.
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5: It's August 25th, and this is your Fox Daily Snapshot. Today is National Kiss and Makeup Day. Fights happen, we're all human, but we need to forgive and forget or say sorry and then make up. On this day in 2006, Hyperion, the world's tallest living tree, a redwood standing 379.1 feet, is discovered in the remote area of Redwood National and State Parks in California by naturalists Chris Atkins and Michael Taylor. It took 12 years, covering 4 billion miles, and Voyager 2 flies over cloud tops of Neptune and its moon Triton, sending back photographs of swamps in 1989. The Great Moon Hoax is published in the New York Sun in 1835, announcing the supposed discovery of life on the moon. Born on this day in 1968, celebrity chef Rachel Ray teaching us how to cook.
6: 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That'll feed 6 to 8 people.
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10: ABC News, I'm Dave Packer. The death toll continues to climb days after massive flash flooding obliterated parts of the Nepal-Tibet border region on Wednesday. Authorities say there are nearly 700 bodies that have been recovered across the region, and over 3,000 people are missing. The situation now at a critical juncture as the window to find people alive shrinks. President Trump announcing a new deal with Venezuela that would have the U.S. taking majority control of much of that country's oil reserves. He says it will substantially lower gas prices. Not so easy, says Gas Buddy head of petroleum analysis Patrick DeHaan.
11: Though the U.S. may be working with Venezuela on oil production, as we did months ago after the U.S. essentially invaded and shifted the regime, there's going to need to still be billions of dollars invested in infrastructure in Venezuela.
10: Jury deliberation set to resume Monday in the Lindsay Clancy trial, the Massachusetts woman accused of murder and the deaths of her 3 children. This is ABC News. Masses of sardines have washed up dead or dying in South Africa. Scientists are investigating whether a herpes virus detected in the fish is responsible. More from ABC's Chuck Sievertson.
12: It's the first time that the PHV virus has been identified in sardines off South Africa. That virus was linked to 2 mass sardine deaths in Australia in the 1990s. It causes inflammation and thickening of sardines' gills, which interferes with their oxygen intake. PHV is a fish virus and poses no known risk to humans, say South African environmental officials. They say it doesn't mean healthy sardines caught commercially or canned sardine products are unsafe to eat.
10: A former longtime White House teleprompter operator will pay more than $170,000 to settle allegations he improperly wagered on President Trump's words. Regulators claim Gabriel Perez made more than $100,000 on Calchi's so-called mention markets. Perez will return those winnings and pay an additional $65,000 penalty under the agreement. Dave Packer, ABC News.
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15: From ABC News Tech Trends, President Trump has signed a new executive order on AI. It asks tech companies like OpenAI, Anthropic, and Google to submit their latest models to the government for review 30 days before their release to the public. That's a shorter window than an earlier draft of this order, which had called for 90 days, but even still, it's a significant move for the Trump administration, which so far has taken a hands-off approach to AI regulation. Meta now says Instagram's teen accounts are expanding to its other platforms, Facebook and WhatsApp. The specialized accounts make teenagers' profiles private and give parents more control over what their kids can see. And Uber has released its latest Lost and Found Index. The top items left behind in Ubers include phones, wallets, and luggage. And among what Uber calls the most unique items left behind this year, a toboggan, an ankle monitor, and not one, but two wedding dresses. With Tech Trends, I'm Mike Dubusky, ABC News.
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0: Donald Trump's America.
1: The president will play a prominent role in a rare midterm convention for Republicans next month. The two-day convention is set for September 9th and 10th in Dallas. The two major parties traditionally hold multi-day conventions in the summer of presidential election years. But President Trump floated the idea of a midterm gathering several months ago in an effort to boost candidates running in a year Republicans are trying to hold on to control of the House and Senate. Democrats also considered holding a midterm convention, but have not announced plans for one. The RNC says Vice President J.D. Vance will deliver a keynote address on the convention's opening night. President Trump will also appear that first night and deliver a keynote address on the convention's second night. Over the course of the two-night event, organizers say more than 100 speakers will take the stage to lay out what they call a primetime showcase for President Trump's success. At the White House, Jared Halpern, Fox News.
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19: We're on our radio. He is Eric Cronin. I'm Gary McNamara. I think he was on Sean Hannity last night in his Candor Freedom. And he said if the WNBA comes out with the rule and says only biological women can play, he's done. You know, he will not apply for the draft. Just say biological women only can play in it. This is the hypocrisy of the WNBA. They want to sit there and say it's, you know, they only want biological women to play, but they can't say that.
20: Right.
19: So you would think that the radical transgender movement would be furious with the WNBA for not defining it.
20: Right.
19: But even the radical transgender movement seems to be okay with them saying, well, no, okay, we're only going to play biological women.
20: Right.
19: We're not going to allow transgenders to play.
20: Right.
19: But we're going to pretend that we would let them to play if they wanted to play, but we really won't.
20: God. Yeah.
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0: capacity. A reality check here, it could be a long time before this deal has any impact on prices at the pump here.
1: Massive manhunt underway in Austria and across the EU for two suspects after a brazen smash and grab at a Vienna museum. The two men allegedly running off with a 200-carat diamond and platinum necklace. An investigation underway in Ukraine into why a warehouse full of munitions was put near a residential area outside of Kyiv. Russians targeted that facility in a drone strike Friday night. The attack left 37 dead. This is ABC News. Jury deliberation set to resume Monday in the Lindsay Clancy trial. The Massachusetts woman accused of murder in the deaths of her three children. ABC's Olivia Rubin.
2: Clancy admits she strangled her three children, and prosecutors say she planned it methodically because she was unhappy with her life.
3: It was what she had to do to end her misery.
2: But the defense says otherwise, arguing Clancy was suffering from postpartum psychosis, a rare, serious medical emergency after childbirth that can cause delusions, hallucinations, and homicidal or suicidal ideations. And they say it was only made worse when she was over-medicated and misdiagnosed.
1: Far-right provocateur Milo Yiannopoulos has been deported from the United States. He's back in the United Kingdom. The commentator had been detained by ICE at New Orleans International Airport for overstaying his visa in the country. Dave Packer, ABC News.
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10: From ABC News Tech Trends. He was president more than a century before the AI boom, and now artificial intelligence is playing a big role in telling the story of Teddy Roosevelt. One way that's showing up at the brand new Theodore Roosevelt Presidential Library in North Dakota, letting visitors have a conversation with him. President Trump tried it out.
11: Do you consider the Panama Canal your greatest achievement?
12: I measure my greatest work by the lives improved.
10: Microsoft helped build the AI technology being used at the museum. Along with creating the virtual Teddy, it is also being used to bring together mountains of historical records. And the biggest digital camera ever built is now being put to work to help us learn more about the heavens. The 3,200 megapixel camera is mounted in an observatory on a Chilean mountaintop. The aim? To spend the next decade taking some of the most detailed pictures ever of the stars and galaxies around us. With Tech Trends, Michelle Franzen, ABC News.
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18: Well-known author, investment banker, consumer advocate, analyst, trader. Chris Markowski is the Watchdog on Wall Street.
19: You want answers?
18: Exposing the lies and myths that the big brokerage firms, the mainstream press, and the government are pushing to keep Americans away from financial freedom.
19: You can't handle the truth.
18: Bringing America the truth about what really happens in the financial world.
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18: This is the Watchdog on Wall Street.
21: Okay. Welcome, everyone. Welcome to the Watchdog on Wall Street show. And I got to let you know up front, today was preparing for today's show was extraordinarily difficult. Piles and piles and piles of stories and information and trying to organize it all because there's a lot of very complex topics. There is an ungodly amount of misinformation that's being pushed out in the press in regards to our country, our fiscal situation, direction. And I'm going to do everything I can to break it down. I'm going to try to use every skill that I've acquired throughout my career to do this, because if you look at my office right now, stacks of papers, piles here, there, and everywhere. I'm a paper guy. I've got to print stuff up, and I'm going to try to organize it as best I can. But I also have to let you know, many of the things that we're going to talk about, in particular, right off the bat, are scary. Quite frankly, it's scary. The debt situation, the numbers that we're going to go over, and I know I'm in radio. Numbers are difficult when it comes to radio. It really is. However, I'm going to turn it around. Okay. All is not lost. As dire as some of these things that we're going to go over, many of the things we're going to cover on today's program, all is not lost. And I'm going to remind everyone, you know, what Ben Franklin said when he walked out of the Constitutional Convention. It's a republic if you can keep it. Okay, I'm going to go over, compile the whole bunch of numbers and facts. Try to pay as close attention as you can. Over the last 10 years, U.S. federal government tax revenue has increased 65% to $5.3 trillion. Government spending has increased 96% to $7.3 trillion. I mentioned this on the podcast, and people called me a liar this past week. I don't lie. This is the one show, this show, my podcast, that you can go to, and it's nothing but facts. No way the national debt doubled in the past 10 years. Oh, yeah, it did. Trump 1, Biden, and then Trump 2. Another bit of information. $4,000 and growing per American. That is how much interest we are paying on our debt. Per American, per year, per American. So if there's a family of four, you're paying $16,000 per year just on interest. Just on interest. No ballrooms, no bombs, no roads. Interest on our debt. July's numbers. Federal government brought in $334 billion. Spent $766 billion. As it stands right now, the people say they're not paying enough taxes. Americans spend more on taxes now than they spend on food, clothing, and housing, to put that into perspective. Republican Party was supposed to put forward spending cuts before they left for the August recess. Republican Senator Tom Tillis of North Carolina tells reporters, it's not a popular winning issue in the election, even though it's the right thing to do. Yeah, they dropped plans to make hundreds of billions of dollars in spending cuts because, hey, swing district Republican lawmakers worried about voter backlash. What does this all mean? We're seeing things that are happening within the bond market. We're seeing the Treasury Secretary out and about and doing various different interviews. Last week, Treasury Secretary did an interview on CNBC with Sarah Eisen, and it was an absolute train wreck. An absolute train wreck. I'm going to go through some of the comments that he said. You know, he said the spike in oil at the time was something he didn't understand. He said the free market is mispricing U.S. bonds. That's why he wants to manipulate the bond market. Now again, I've said for some time we're not really, you know, capitalist anymore as a nation. So you're going to manipulate markets and you're going to claim to be a capitalist? Here's another one, and I want to explain this to people because they keep talking about how tech money, the tech spend in regards to AI and chips and what have you and data centers and all that good stuff is crowding out money that would be going into sovereign debt. And I'm here to tell you that is the biggest bunch of, bovine caca. How's that? That is a male bovine caca. Translate that. That is the biggest bunch of male bovine caca I've heard of in a long time. Insurance companies, banks, pension funds that have to put money into sovereign debt can't all of a sudden say, hey, you know, we're not going to do that. We're going to go out. We're going to buy tech debt. He said, and I quote, there's nothing magic about $40 trillion in debt. And all we need to do is get those tariffs back and we'll be okay. We've had countless people come out in front of the microphone saying that we can grow our way out of the debt situation we're in. Did you happen to see the latest quarter of GDP growth? 1.5%. Again, we haven't had dynamic growth here in the United States since the Reagan and Clinton administrations, and we're nowhere near it. When asked about the jobs numbers, he said, oh, you know, because the weak jobs numbers, the jobs numbers are noisy. He says they're noisy. He says we don't need to provide as many jobs because we have gotten rid of illegals. And the best way I can try to explain what he said there is like, hey, you know what? I got a restaurant and we're losing customers. We're losing customers. So we're going to remove half the tables and bar stools in the restaurant so we don't need as many waiters. Again, it made no sense whatsoever. So, couple things that the Treasury Secretary has done over the past week. And you saw some short-term movements in the long-term bonds. This Operation Twist that he got involved with, where he's going out and he's buying bonds that are priced, that were priced during COVID. So there's a low interest rate there, okay? And again, I'm going to be honest with you. One of the worst move by a Treasury Secretary in the history of the planet was Janet Yellen. Janet Yellen not going out and refinancing all of our debt when interest rates were ultra low. The dumbest thing of all time. But now we're buying back those bonds with new debt and paying a higher interest rate on this new debt. And this new debt is short term. And I'm going to put it to you this way. Let's pretend that you have, would you do this? You have a 30-year mortgage at, let's say, 3% that you got during COVID. Would you go out and refinance that 30-year mortgage with, I don't know, a two-year mortgage at a higher interest rate? No, you wouldn't do that. The reason why the Treasury Secretary is doing that is because he wants to eliminate long-term debt off the market to make it more scarce, because certain institutions, like I said before, insurance companies, pension funds, banks, they have to buy it to artificially push the rate down. I described it best this week when it comes to what the Treasury Secretary is trying to do. And again, what the Federal Reserve has been doing for a long time with quantitative easing, printing money, the reason why we have inflation. When I was a kid, my brothers and I, and maybe many of you did this as well. You ever go out, you know, you're swimming in a lake or you're at a pool somewhere and you have some ball, like a beach ball or a soccer ball, and you play a game to see who can try to take that ball and bring it to the bottom. And you can try as much as you can, swimming as hard as you can, trying to get it down there. Eventually, what happens? The ball slips out of your hand and it goes screaming up to the surface. That, in essence, is what the Treasury is doing and what the Fed is doing when it comes to interest rates right now. Again, here's some more numbers, okay? In the next 12 months, $8 trillion, with a T, $8 trillion of treasuries need to be rolled over. The average coupon on that is 3.3%. Right now, the 10-year yield is at, what, give or take, 4.7%. So, rolling that $8 trillion today at the current level is going to add $112 billion in annual interest costs. And that's even before you factor in the interest burden on the ongoing $2 trillion annual deficit. People, if you think I enjoy talking about these numbers, you're crazy. You're crazy. I don't. I don't like it one bit. And like I've said here on the program, one big see I told you so moment after another here on the program. What are the alternatives? What can possibly be done? Well, the only thing that they can do, print more money. Print more money, which they've been doing since the turn of the century. Print more money. What has that done? What has that done to the value of the currency? What has that done when it has come to inflation? We've already gone over this here on the program. Again, if you've been following us and what we've been doing at Markowski Investments and what we've been talking about here on the show, going back 26 years since we started this program, we've prepared you for this. We've explained to you that the only way you beat this as an individual investor is to outrun it. You know that old saying, it's not a sprint, it's a marathon. No. It's a sprint. All the garbage that all the financial planning firms and Wall Street and everybody out there talking about their 60-40 portfolio and how it should be structured has been dead wrong. You've lost. Oh, yeah, your portfolio might be up a little bit, but when you place it against inflation, you're treading water, man. You're barely getting ahead. This is the reality of the terrain. Okay? People listen to this program and they're like, geez, it's depressing. People, I would love to tell you something else. I would love to tell you that Congress is going to get together and they're going to make cuts. They're going to utilize Rand Paul's six penny program, and they're going to cut 6 cents from every dollar of government spending. And within 10 years, we're going to have that budget deficit down to zero. But they're not. They're not. So what? What am I going to do? Am I going to yell and complain about it here in the program? Well, I'm going to let you know about it. And I am going to prepare you, and I'm going to prepare my clients accordingly. Have to take a break. A lot more on the program. 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

0: This is the Watchdog on Wall Street.
1: All right. One more thing I have to touch on, because, again, every day I put out several podcasts, various different topics, got some blowback. But, well, you know, the Secretary of Treasury, he's got this account. And he's been putting money away. He's got almost $1 trillion. He could buy up the bonds. Okay. Where did that money come from? Where did that money come from, this trillion-dollar bazooka that he's got? It came from tax dollars and also borrowed money. It's basically like you saying that you taking a part of your salary and saving it, and then also taking a cash advance on a credit card or borrowing money, paying interest on that money, and calling it saved money. All it is an attempt to take inventory off the market to artificially suppress rates. That's it. They mentioned, because it sounds scary, bond vigilantes. Well, all anybody, and this is one thing, again, people fail to understand. The stock market is minuscule compared to the bond market. Minuscule. The most important numbers in finance is what is the yield on the 10-year and 30-year treasury. Not NVIDIA, not Apple, not Microsoft, nothing. Not oil prices. The most important financial numbers that exist, because we are the world's reserve currency for now, is the yield on the 10 and 30-year treasury. Anyway, why do I talk about this? Because I let me be honest with you, people get angry with me. I get constant emails all the time. Why are you talking about this? You're hurting this party. I'm not a member of any party. I am a free market, capitalist, conservative. We're few and far between. Okay, we really are. We are an endangered species in today's day and age. I speak out on these things because I believe I'm called on to speak out on these things. Anybody's been following this show, like I said, for 26 years, been following my writing, my columns going back 30 years, what we've done at Markowski Investments, the calls that we've made. Again, it's contrarian. Oftentimes, maybe the wrong word, contrarian. It's against the tide in regards to what's popular or populist. And populist ideas, quite frankly, have become very much in vogue and dangerous. Got a lot more we got to cover on the program today. Yeah, will the stock market crash? That's the big question. Will it crash? I'm going to get to that as soon as we get back. 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And that means everyone, okay? No velvet rope at Markowski Investments. 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We'll be back.

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5: From ABC News Tech Trends, Google Wallet could soon help you get through security at airports a whole lot faster. Google now says its wallet is the first digital wallet to team with the TSA for its pre-check touchless ID system. It's been available at a few dozen airports, but only with select airlines. But over the next few weeks, the system is expanding to cover 100 airlines. You'll have to store your ID information and your boarding pass in Google Wallet, but then your phone is all you need at the security check. OpenAI wants more control over its artificial intelligence. The company now says it's partnered with hardware maker Broadcom to come up with its own AI chip that could allow OpenAI to cut how much it relies on chipmaker NVIDIA. And Honda may be ready to rev up a car that was last made 15 years ago. The Honda Element, the boxy mini SUV that developed a cult following, was discontinued in 2011. But now Automotive News says Honda is working on bringing it back as an electric vehicle in 2029. With Tech Trends, Dave Packer, ABC News.
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11: From ABC News Tech Trends. The White House is expected to brief AI companies today about a new framework for testing the cybersecurity capabilities of their models. It comes after OpenAI and Anthropic reported their internal models escaped their testing environments without the companies knowing. Microsoft is warning travelers about a new threat targeting hospitality companies. The intrusions are widespread but targeted, according to the company, and are being attributed to Russian state-sponsored hackers. Microsoft's warning those logging into public Wi-Fi networks to be aware of fake windows that may pop up, prompting you to download updates or patches. And MySpace may be making a comeback. According to a new documentary, the platform's current owners, Tim and Chris Vanderhook, say they're planning to relaunch the once-dominant social media platform. They haven't shared what the new MySpace will look like or when that launch is happening, just that they're waiting for the right moment. With Tech Trends, I'm Mike Dabusky, ABC News.
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14: Oh, that's a yacht rock song, hey, right there, without a doubt. Anyway, welcome back. It is The Watchdog on Wall Street show. I'm going to remind everybody out there, you go to our site at watchdogonwallstreet.com. I don't want you to be intimidated. You do your homework on us. You see who we are, what we're doing. We're not the firm out there that will say no to you. You need help. You need help. We're going to help you. We don't have account minimums. Three decades. We started out that way. We're not going to do that. We help everyone out. You know, at our website at watchdogonwallstreet.com, you'll go there. There'll be a little pop-up in the beginning. Sign up for a consultation. There'll be a little people over profit. And that's something that we've always stood for when it comes to our clients. So all of this doom and gloom stuff that I'm talking about right now, this has been present for a while. And like I said before, you know, you talk about Ben Franklin, Republic, you can keep it. I love this country. I love this country so much. I love capitalism. An ongoing statement that I've made again and again and again since my children were babies. I want them to grow up in a world where they can succeed beyond their wildest dreams. But there's a flip side to that. Flip side is, if you can succeed beyond your wildest dreams, you also have to be able to fail. And America has proven itself in our 250 years to be self-correcting. We do some really dumb things. But when push comes to shove, eventually we figure it out. I believe post-World War II, we've done a lot of really, really dumb things. A lot. Everything from the military-industrial complex to great society programs, ripping apart families, the failure of the entitlement programs that we have. I can go on and on and on and on and on. If any country could fix it, it would be ours. It would be ours. And there are so many great ideas out there from great minds. Stanley Druckenmiller had a great piece this past week. A myriad of, you know what's consistent from each and every one of these people? We get all this stuff, all these great ideas. You know, Rand Paul has got his six-penny plan. Do you realize it was a one-penny plan back in 2018? We couldn't get government to cap one penny from every dollar in government spending. Right now, we wouldn't have a budget deficit if we did that. We need better leadership. And that's on us. That's on us as a people. You get the government you deserve. We keep voting for clowns. Yeah, we're going to continue to have a circus. That's what we've got. This is our fault. You got the crazy left-wingers thinking about, oh, we can tax our way out of this. What? That is one of the dumbest things I've ever heard in my entire life. You could automatically go out there and you could steal. The lefties could go out there and steal every dime from every billionaire out there. And guess what? It wouldn't even come close to covering it. Wouldn't even come close. And then you get the Republicans patting themselves on the back, talking about fiscal responsibility. Right, sure. They lie. It's the reason why I left the Republican Party decades ago. You keep telling me you're for fiscal responsibility, you keep doing the exact opposite. So yes, it's on us to choose a lot more wisely moving forward. But yeah. If there's one country that can do it, we can. With that being said, how have we managed at Markowski Investments, how have we managed to navigate through the myriad of financial calamities over the past 30 years? How have we managed to handle true inflation, not the government numbers, because we all know it's much, much worse. We all know what we pay at the grocery store. We all know how much our prices have gone up when it comes to insurance and across the board. How have we done that and managed risk? Well, I'm going to talk a little bit about that. I'm going to take a quick break, though. WatchdogOnWallStreet.com. 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We'll be back.
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1: Will the stock market crash? Yeah. Yeah. I'm telling you right here and now, right here in The Watchdog on Wall Street show, the stock market will crash. I don't know when, though. I have no clue. Could be next week, next month, could be 10 years from now, could be 15 years from now, could be even longer, could be shorter. I don't know. I don't know. And I'm here to tell you that anybody that claims to know is lying. They'd be lying. No one knows when the stock market is going to crash because, quite frankly, it comes out of nowhere. I equate this to, you know, if you knew that you were going to get into a car crash on the way to work today, would you get into the car? Would you get into the car? No, you wouldn't. No, you wouldn't. All of the information that we're talking about right here on the program, it's out there. Well, you're talking about the debt and all this stuff is going to make the market. No. No, something else will trigger it. That information is already, everything is already priced in to the market. And I know this may sound a little bit frightening to you, but it doesn't to me. And anybody, and this is again, it's part of the conspiracy that keeps people poor and stupid. Smart money knows this. Smart money knows that the market is going to crash. It's what you do when it does that matters. How have we navigated through all of the calamities that we've seen over the past 30 plus years? Well, again, we own high quality companies. We are diversified. Diversified to the degree. And it's, what do I mean by diversification in this sense? And actually, I'm going to use a phrase or a story used by Nassim Nicholas Taleb. If you smash a Maserati into a wall at 100 miles an hour, your car is destroyed, right? Car's destroyed and you're not doing too well. If you tap the wall 100 times at 1 mile an hour, car drives home. And this is what I talk about when it comes to diversification, rotating assets. I get the question all the time. How'd you guys do it? How'd you survive the, you know, Great Recession and, you know, long-term capital management and COVID and all these various different things? 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It's pretty simple, people. It's pretty simple. Owning high-quality companies, not getting bent out of shape, not acting out of emotion, and understanding that, again, the world's going to only end one time, folks. When we're living in a world like we have been, where we're just constantly printing money and they constantly are debasing the currency, you have to learn to love risk. A fund manager, well, he's almost like a portfolio insurance manager, Mark Spignagle. Look him up. He's founder of Universa. 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It makes your portfolio even riskier. 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
2: 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Prices for the latest lineup of Surface computers are running at least $500 higher than the last generation. Looks like WhatsApp is testing out text messages you can only read once. Several reports say there's an option in test versions that allow people to send texts that vanish after reviewing. And nearly 5 years after Snap started testing AR glasses, they're ready for the public. The new version of what Snap calls the specs have slimmed down from early concept versions, but carry a hefty price tag. Snap's version of a wearable computer will sell for just under $2,200. With Tech Trends, Brian Clark, ABC News.
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10: From ABC News Tech Trends, the artificial intelligence company Anthropic is beginning the process of going public, filing paperwork with the Securities and Exchange Commission. The SEC still needs to review the company's finances, but if approved, it would set up potentially one of the biggest IPOs of the year. Both OpenAI and SpaceX, which owns XAI, are also expected to go public in the coming months. NVIDIA has pulled the wraps off a new line of computer chips, which it's calling RTX Spark. They'll be used in upcoming laptops from companies including Dell, MSI, Lenovo, and Asus, which are being billed as the first laptops designed from the ground up to run agentic AI. That's a specific type of AI which can carry out tasks like booking a reservation or buying items online. And the New York Fed now says the unemployment rate among recent college graduates in industries friendly to remote work, like software development, is up marginally since the pandemic, about 1%. With Tech Trends, I'm Mike Dabusky, ABC News.
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1: Welcome back, everybody. I've been doing terrestrial radio for 26 years. This is the longest running financial program in the country. Bob Brinker retired, I think, in 2018, and now it's me. And, you know, people ask me, why do you bother anymore at terrestrial radio stuff? Well, people still listen to it, and maybe I'm a bit nostalgic because I enjoy terrestrial radio is very, very different than podcasting. It really is. I have people that are, you know, helping me out because we've been doing podcasts for a while now, and they're like, you know, you gotta get to the point immediately. People get bored. They're gonna swipe. I'm like, I like to present things my way, and I'm kind of learning how to do it. But I enjoy this format very much. But one of the things that I've encountered in my 26 years is I'll get phone calls from listeners, various different parts of the country. You know, Ron, everywhere, is you weren't on this weekend. There was some other financial program that they put on. I'm like, well, that's just the way it is. Program directors at various different radio stations, they sell their time. They sell block time to people who want to have their own show. And more often than not, it's some financial charlatan or schlock broker that doesn't know what they're doing. I've written countless pieces on this over the years. It frustrates me. I'll call the program director and I'm like, do you care about your listeners at all? Do you care about them at all? Do you have any idea who you're putting on air? Case in point, jurors in San Antonio found a couple financial charlatans there on air, basically ripping people off in another Ponzi scheme. Not only that, it was tied into this as well, as they also were using churches within the area. Another example of affinity fraud. I see this happen all the time. When I mean all the time, I mean every single day. Every single day in my email box, I have various different searches, AI doing searches for me on Wall Street fraud, annuity fraud, insurance fraud, all these things, and I get all of the reports and all of the stories, and they're countless. Countless. What do I try to explain to everybody here on the program? The only way, and this is not even 100% foolproof. It's not. Pretty close, though. Pretty close. Once you understand that everything in life that has meaning, value, and worth involves work, time, and effort, there are no shortcuts. None. None. But I found out. An old friend of mine, fraternity brother of mine, back from college, just got taken for a small fortune. And he is an accomplished guy in his world and what he does.

0: You know, you should say something. Okay, got to let somebody know, because these con artists are going to take somebody else. Reality is, and I said this for some time, America's education system does a really poor job of teaching essential financial skills. A lot of people vulnerable out there. We saw. Anybody paying attention? We warned people about Bernie Madoff. We warned them. We warned you about private equity cons. These predators, they prey on weakness. And what do they exploit? Greed and fear. And like I've said countless times here on the program, I use that word greed and people, you know, they shudder. It could be a good type of greed. You know, Gordon Gekko, greed is good. Could be greedy to want to provide for your grandchildren's education or to give to a church or leave a legacy. Con artists, they identify these motivations and they tailor their pitch accordingly. And again, comes down to personal responsibility. True financial freedom comes when you take ownership of everything in life. I drill this here on the program. I drill this into my kids' heads. You don't make excuses. You don't place blame. You own your successes. You own your mistakes. You don't blame others. When you own your missteps, you can correct them. You can protect yourself. There are no shortcuts in building lasting wealth. Again, every meaningful achievement requires work, time, and effort. We're here to help you, people, as best we possibly can. And I can't stress this enough. We'll help everyone out. 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
2: From ABC News, Tech Trends. AI is almost certainly going to make your next device more expensive. Speaking to the Wall Street Journal, Apple CEO Tim Cook says price hikes are, quote, unavoidable. The rapid-fire building of AI data centers is driving up prices for computer components, especially memory. Increases have already hit Microsoft. Prices for the latest lineup of Surface computers are running at least $500 higher than the last generation. Looks like WhatsApp is testing out text messages you can only read once. Several reports say there's an option in test versions that allow people to send texts that vanish after a viewing. And nearly 5 years after Snap started testing AR glasses, they're ready for the public. The new version of what Snap calls the specs have slimmed down from early concept versions, but carry a hefty price tag. Snap's version of a wearable computer will sell for just under $2,200. With Tech Trends, Brian Clark, ABC News.
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5: ABC News, I'm Chuck Sievertson. Flood deaths in Nepal and Tibet are at least 750, with over 3,000 others missing, including some Americans, say the official updates. Nepal's finance minister says a hole's being drilled into a tunnel at a power plant.
6: Hoping against odds that dozens of people trapped in hydropower projects might still be rescued.
5: President Trump says a new deal with Venezuela for the U.S. taking

0: Majority control of much of that country's oil will lower gasoline prices, but says one expert,
1: some of the current restraints right now in the market are not necessarily getting oil, but turning it into diesel, gasoline, and jet fuel refining.
0: Gas Buddy top analyst Patrick DeHaan. The National Park Service says flash flooding forced air evacuations of more than four dozen people from the Grand Canyon. Deaths from a Russian air attack on an ammo warehouse west of Kyiv are 38, with four others missing, says President Zelensky. This is ABC News. A growing number of men are becoming midwives in the African country Lesotho to try to bring down its high rate of deaths around childbirth. Panic when Denise Rivera's engagement ring slipped off her finger and dropped to the bottom of the Hudson River at dinner at a shoreline restaurant in Newburgh, New York.
2: I'm jumping up. My sister's like, I'm screaming, and she doesn't know what's going on. And she was like, what? I was like, my ring.
0: Fortunately, at the restaurant were members of the Hudson Valley Commercial Diving School. After dives failed to find the ring, the members, including Christian Dougherty, used a bucket to scoop up mud from the river floor.
3: Luckily, it was only the second bucket. We swirled it around, and it was just mud and garbage and trash. And when I started dumping the bucket out, I saw the ring right there.
2: I couldn't believe it when he showed me the ring. And I immediately put it on. I didn't care. It wasn't clean. I just put it right back on.
0: Rivera's invited all the divers to be guests at her wedding. Chuck Sievertson, ABC News.
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13: From ABC News Tech Trends, President Trump has signed a new executive order on AI. It asks tech companies like OpenAI, Anthropic, and Google to submit their latest models to the government for review 30 days before their release to the public. That's a shorter window than an earlier draft of this order, which had called for 90 days, but even still, it's a significant move for the Trump administration, which so far has taken a hands-off approach to AI regulation. Meta now says Instagram's teen accounts are expanding to its other platforms, Facebook and WhatsApp. The specialized accounts make teenagers' profiles private and give parents more control over what their kids can see. And Uber has released its latest Lost and Found Index. The top items left behind in Ubers include phones, wallets, and luggage. And among what Uber calls the most unique items left behind this year, a toboggan, an ankle monitor, and not one, but two wedding dresses. With Tech Trends, I'm Mike Dubusky, ABC News.
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15: Well-known author, investment banker, consumer advocate, analyst, trader. Chris Markowski is the Watchdog on Wall Street.
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18: All right. As many of you kind of figured out past couple weeks, best of programs, The Watchdog on Wall Street show, I was away on vacation with my family, and I'm still ecstatic that my 20-year-olds still like to hang out with mom and dad, which is kind of nice. Again, I run best ups of the radio show. I still do the podcast. My, you know, without a doubt, my wife will kill me if I don't take a few days off. I usually take about 4 or 5 days off from podcasting, even though, you know, again, bring my stuff with me. Still got to cover the news on the program, post the stuff up on YouTube. Again, it's different hours, you know, based upon when we are away. But neither here nor there. I want to share with everybody a quick story. Many of you know, I said, you know, and I had a myriad of different jobs in my life. I worked for a janitor, for my father, waited tables, countless jobs. I can't even remember them all growing up, working at the mall, food courts, all sorts of stuff. When I go away, and we were in Greece, my wife's family is in Greece, we're staying at a hotel. I love talking with the people that work at the hotel, the young people that are waiting on us, the bartender, the manager of the hotel, having conversations, learning about them. They're my people, I guess. And one day, one of the waiters, you know, comes over, how is your day going? Everything like that. He says, not good. And I'm like, what happened? And, explaining to me this big family, huge family, several families from one particular country, because I asked about that. I said, are they like this all the time from this country? And they're like, yeah. And I'm not going to even bring it up on the program. You can play, you guess what country they came from. Okay? Anyway, kids, you know, screaming at us. They didn't like the food. We brought, you know, food to their rooms, telling us this country stinks, all this stuff. Our food is better. And I'm like, what? I can't even fathom kids talking like that. And then I saw the matriarch of the family come out and start berating the manager of the hotel. And it took all I could to not intervene and get involved, because also they had, you know, I think they had bodyguards there too. Anyway, neither here nor there. We have rules at Markowski Investments. We have very strict rules at Markowski Investments. Family rules. You remember when Obama said, you didn't build that? And he was kind of talking about, oh, you know, you didn't build that. That guy helped you build that. Whatever. Okay, and we made fun of that. However, within our family unit, I look at Markowski, I explained this to my kids. This was built on cornerstones. Cornerstones. Your life, the cornerstone. What are the cornerstones there? And I look back at my grandparents that came from Italy, my grandparents that came from Poland. I look at my parents, what they did, what they sacrificed. I talk about, you know, my in-laws, they coming over from Greece, what they went through in their life. My mother-in-law has a scar on her leg. Bullet goes through from a Nazi shooting her in Greece. The work that they put in, the work that they, and again, it translates. My dad was a school teacher, and he ran a janitorial business. Just get up. Same time I get up every single day, 3 a.m. Get up, go clean an office building. Then go to school, take a shower at the school, teach, come home, see us kids, have dinner. Remember, he'd take a quick nap. He'd take like a half an hour nap and then go clean an office building. That's what he did. And I tell you stories about, you know, other parts of my family. Listen. Your name, I explained this to my kids, and I explained this to people that work at Murkowski Investments. That name has meaning. You never treat anyone disrespectfully. You never, ever act in an unethical fashion or do anything to cheapen our name and the reputations of, again, the cornerstones of what has been built here. I'm quite blunt, as many of you know, and I understand that can be off-putting to some people. I choose integrity over duplicity. What you see is what you get. And in today's day and age, and maybe, well, I got to try to get into the meta thing later on, and this kind of ties in. You see people out in public, and you take a look at them, and you see that they are crafted and polished by handlers, by PR people, tuning social media the right way, crafting an image. We don't do that. We're not about that. People ask you, well, what scares you, Chris? What scares you? I'm sitting in front of this microphone right now. And I did talk about this past week on the podcast. And this goes to my belief system and my faith. This microphone scares the crap out of me. I'm not afraid of public speaking at all. Okay. Never have been since I was a kid. It doesn't bother me in the slightest. This microphone scares me. Why? Because my belief system, my faith teaches me, the Bible teaches me, that I have an enormous responsibility. I am going to be judged differently because I have taken on a role as someone that's out there trying to educate people. Teacher, it says it verbatim in the Bible. Okay, you're going to be judged differently. You're going to go out there, you're going to put yourself there, you're going to teach. You better get it right. This is why, I see people today's day and age, the way we've structured the media, you got one side fighting the other side, and I watch people knowingly lie in front of a microphone on TV, and I know that they know that they're lying, and give all sorts of duplicitous statements out there, twisting and turning things, and I'm like, aren't you afraid? Do you have any fear of God at all? Do I get it right 100% of the time? No way. No way. No how. But I put it all out there. I mean, we have to get, you know, we're an SEC registered firm. We have to get audited by the Securities and Exchange Commission. And I put it all out there. Everything that we say and do, I record, everything is out there. if I make a mistake, if I get a fact off by a little bit, something wrong, guess what? I am going to correct it. Because that's the way you should be when you take on this role. I mean, watching right now, you delve into the political a little bit, where you had this whole, what's her name there, the Harp, one of the new Trump advisors there, and where's the Georgia Senator Ossoff made a kind of a snide comment, and all of a sudden, everyone on the right's got their underwear in a bunch, and, you know, whataboutism here and there, and I'm like, are you people kidding me? Scott Jennings, oh my God, I'm like, you defend the statements by the president all the time. And I said, you can't actually believe what you're saying. Two things can be true at the same time. The president of the United States can say horrible things, and what Ossoff said could be bad. Be consistent. Your allegiance shouldn't be to a president or a political party. It should be God. I've always been a big believer. Big believer. Yeah, go out there, criticize left. You know, we got a politics of rage. The other guy's a bad guy. Do you understand that we are losing as Americans because of this as a whole? Little side note, I just thought of it at the top of my head. I don't watch a lot of TV. I don't. But I do have an affinity for Taylor Sheridan's shows and programming and his writing. And I happen to love this show, Lioness. And there's a scene in the latest season or in season three right now where you've got this double agent for Russia and Ukraine basically explaining the world. And she explains the world as to all these people in the CIA and whatnot as, you know, Russia, they're wolves, like a pack of wolves that are out there. And China's a tiger. And she said, the wolves and the tiger can't even take on the United States. That's the bear. But what she says is what they're doing is infecting the bear with disease. Infect the bear with disease, and he's talking about all of the division in our country. We're not supposed to hate our fellow Americans. You could disagree with fellow Americans. They want us hating one another. Who does it benefit when we are at each other's throats? Now, granted, you can't have a conversation with an idiot. I understand that. Can't argue with idiots. They only drag you down to their level, and, you know, that's in the mud, and you don't want to be there. But I've always been more critical, because I'm a conservative guy, of my side. Why shouldn't you be? If you are you're the general manager of, let's say, the New York Yankees. I'm a Yankee fan. You're the New York Yankees. Are you going to concern yourself what's wrong with the Boston Red Sox? Are you going to concern yourself what's wrong with your team and what you're doing? Always look in the mirror. Take a good, hard look at yourself in the mirror every single day. And another, from the Bible, worry about the log in your eye before, you know, looking at the splinter in someone else's eye. We live in a world of political grifters that are enriching themselves. And I try very, very hard here on the program, very hard, to get people to see it. And this is an age-old problem. Plato talked about this in his Allegory of the Cave. People looking at shadows on the wall rather than actually looking into the light. One of my favorite prophets, and again, preface this, okay? By no way, shape, manner, or form am I comparing myself to a prophet in the Bible. But again, on my wall in my office is obviously reproduction of the Michelangelo and the Sistine Chapel with Jeremiah holding his head, the weeping prophet. 50 years. 50 years he's warning the Israelis, don't do this, don't do this, don't do this, don't do this. Yep, we're still sacrificing babies to Baal. We're doing this, we're doing that. And again, they call him the weeping prophet. And I find myself all the time, you know, my hand on my head. Come on, people, wake up. See it. See who these people are. See them for what they are. Grifters. We've done this to ourselves. Ridiculous candidates. Throwing away great candidates. Whether it be Ron Paul, whether it be Rand Paul, whether it be Ron DeSantis, whether it be Thomas Massey. Man, you know, the late, great Tom Coburn. He would have been fantastic as a president. Dr. Coburn. We have to do a better job. Again, integrity over duplicity. If you don't think character matters, I'm sorry, people. I'm sorry, something's missing. And again, for the people that were alive, I know I got younger people listening to this program. Let me explain to you something. Okay? Let me explain to you something. In the 80s, we weren't divided. Oh, yeah, sure. There was fights between the right and the left or whatever it may be. You know what Reagan did? He brought people together. Together. I mean, you look at Bill Clinton and Monica Lewinsky scandal, coming out of office. Do you know what his approval rating was when he left office? Again, if you're voting for any candidates that's looking to tear apart the other side, trying to destroy rather than to build, that's a problem. What do I ask each and every one of you? What should we all do every single day? You want to make America great again? Don't listen to that nonsense. You want to make America great again? You do it. You want to know how? Every day, you build, create, protect, and teach. Have to take a break. 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We'll be back. She's looking mighty fine
19: because I. Two of socialism's most famous leaders couldn't sell the system to their own daughters. Stalin's daughter defected to America in 1967. Fidel Castro's daughter escaped Cuba in 1993 and came to America. Think about it. They weren't reading about socialism in a textbook. They grew up with a front row seat to two of the most famous communists in history, and they wanted out. Today, democratic socialists tell us their version is different. Nationalized control, more redistribution, and more dependency on government. And no, it's not different at all, and the results have never matched the sales pitch. Before America decides socialism deserves another try, maybe we should listen to those that saw it up close, Stalin's daughter and Castro's daughter, and both came to America. Yep, the same America the left wants to remake like the Soviet Union or Cuban system. No thanks. 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
1: Welcome back, everybody. So I got a phone call this past week, and this phone call is talking about what's going on and, you know, concern. Again, he was concerned about socialism. Have you ever heard of this Hassan Piker? And I'm like, yeah, I've heard of him. I've never listened to him. Why do I care about Hassan Piker? And again, I know about this because that's all the Republican politicians in many areas of the country want to talk about. That's all Sean Hannity and all the fools on Fox News, all they want to talk about. Who is Hassan Piker? He's a bloody podcaster. He's a podcaster that goes around campuses talking trash. He could be lying, okay? He could be a conservative for all you know, just taking advantage of people because all he's looking for is views and clicks. How do you think he makes a living? How do you think these people on social media, whether they be on the left or the right, how do you think they got paid? Do you think that they have a real job? Their job is to, for lack of a better phrase, get you pissed off. That is their career. It's not to solve problems. Problems start getting solved, they're out of business. They want you to hate. Remember from 1984? Get your 2 minutes of hate. Hassan Piker doesn't make policy. Hassan Piker hasn't put the country $40 trillion in debt. Who the hell is this guy? Why do you care about him? Again, I tell you who loves all this stuff. Again, the people in Washington, D.C. Keeps them in power. Keeps them in power. I want to let you in on a little something right now. Because again, they keep using that word socialism. Again, I'm an actual conservative, okay? Not the fake ones that are in with the Republican Party. They keep using that word socialism. Here's a bit of a news flash, okay? News flash to the entire country. We are already socialist. We're already socialist, guys. What do you mean we're socialist? No, red scare. All right. 168 million Americans, half the country right now, is getting a government check. That's right. 168 million Americans are getting a government check. You try to explain to me how that's not socialist. People, we're going to talk a little bit more about this. We're going to talk about socialism because I hate socialism. I hate communism, okay? But I've actually been fighting it. Meanwhile, at the White House, the President of the United States is taking major positions in companies. WatchdogOnWallStreet.com. We'll be back.
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8: From ABC News Tech Trends. The White House is expected to brief AI companies today about a new framework for testing the cybersecurity capabilities of their models. It comes after OpenAI and Anthropic reported their internal models escaped their testing environments without the companies knowing. Microsoft is warning travelers about a new threat targeting hospitality companies. The intrusions are widespread but targeted, according to the company, and are being attributed to Russian state-sponsored hackers. Microsoft's warning those logging into public Wi-Fi networks to be aware of fake windows that may pop up, prompting you to download updates or patches. And MySpace may be making a comeback. According to a new documentary, the platform's current owners, Tim and Chris Vanderhook, say they're planning to relaunch the once-dominant social media platform. They haven't shared what the new MySpace will look like or when that launch is happening, just that they're waiting for the right moment. With Tech Trends, I'm Mike Dubosky, ABC News.
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1: Words have meaning, folks. They do. And you get, again, the social media people, the people on Fox, the people on MSNBC, the people that love to stir up hate. They love using words and basically making them whatever they want to make them. Socialist! Communist! What would you do? What would you say if Barack Obama decided to take your tax dollars and take positions in 30 green companies back then when he did the American Recovery and Reinvestment Act, or invest in some liberal schools or whatever businesses that are out there? Republicans' hair would be on fire. Yet, crickets. Current president of the United States has taken positions, taken stakes in 30 different companies, some majority interest. That's not capitalism, folks. That's socialist. That's right out of, it's like a fascist socialist Mussolini model that we're running at this point in time. And it is bad. It's dangerous. In so many ways that people don't understand. Well, you don't understand. Well, it's good. You know, rather than just give the company money or loans like Obama and Biden did, at least we're getting a stake. You're getting what? You're getting a stake? Do you feel any richer right now? Do you? Has your position in life gotten any better as a citizen now that the U.S. government has stakes in 30 different countries, companies? Let me ask you a question. Are we not going further into debt every single day? You understand how dumb? Think before you speak, people. Use your brain. Do not parrot talking points from politicians. You're better than that. You're smarter than that. It crowds out money. Who in the world is going to want to compete against a government-sponsored entity? Because that's what they've become. Who? You can't. You know that old saying, build a better mousetrap, people will beat a path to your door? Let's just say you've built that better mousetrap. But the government is part owner in another mousetrap company. You go to Wall Street, you go to a bank, you say, well, listen, I've got the greatest mousetrap of all time. That's nice. That's fantastic. But we can't fund you. We're not going to fund you because you can't compete against the government. It stifles competition. It's called regulatory capture. It's already happened with too big to fail. Let me tell you something. I pointed this out at the time and to this day. That was a real, you want to talk about almost like an original sin type of moment for this country, was the financial crisis. Where all these crooks on Wall Street ripped off the American people, got bailed out by the taxpayers, completely socialist, and nobody did any time. They all walked away fat and happy. I mentioned that. I said, Lehman Brothers went out of business. Well, gee whiz, let me tell you something. All the Lehman Brothers executives didn't live far from my house on Long Island, and they were doing just fine. They were doing just fine. So, yeah. Get that. Got the fact that 168 million transfer payments. And you know what the funny thing is? Your Republicans, they talk about this ad nauseum. Ad nauseum for years. They won't cut a dime from any entitlement program. They won't cut a dime from Medicaid. You know what Medicaid rolls were? Were 22 million in 1980. 84 million today. 22 million to 84 million as far as Medicaid is concerned. I mentioned it here on the program. Repeal and replace Obamacare. They have no desire. Mike Johnson was supposed to come up with a great, it's going to be a super great, super duper Trump healthcare plan. That was months ago. What happened to that? Listen, people, this is like socialism, perfect business model for politicians. It is. You go back to Great Society programs, LBJ. What does socialism create? What do we have here in this country where people say, oh, we got to prevent these socialists? You know what? I'm going to take a break here, and I'm going to delve into this. This is going to be a wake-up call. Then you're going to understand exactly what socialism is. Watchdog on WallStreet.com. 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

0: The only man who is taking on the Wall Street establishment. 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
1: Yep. Not just the Wall Street establishment, the political establishment. What was that? Title. Title of the book. I love capital. Again, I love capitalism so much. I do. And again, we keep using words and we keep saying we're this, we're that. We don't practice it anymore. And this is what I'm talking about. This is why I know we can get back to where we belong as a country. I know we can. We're wasting talent right now. We have the instruction manual. We can do it. We just have to decide we want to. It's funny. I wrote a column. This is during the Obama years, entitled Wasted Talent. And I used the line from the movie The Bronx Tale. Was Robert De Niro's character telling his son, the saddest thing in the world is wasted talent. I try to pride my, to some degree, I try to think of, I'm a pretty good coach. You know what good coaches do? They get the most out of their players. They're able to understand what their kids' talent, what their level is, and bring it out of them. Again, when you're dealing with kids and youth sports, you can evaluate what someone's ability is, and then you know what you try to make. You try to get them to reach that their highest possible level. Everybody's got different talents and abilities. What we're capable of as a country, what we have, the natural resources we have, how we are protected by two oceans and two friendly countries. You understand? We have been a C-minus student, if that, since the Clinton years. Take a look at GDP growth and prove me wrong. A C-minus student as far as economic growth is concerned, far as GDP growth is concerned. Get the hike. Socialism. Perfect business model for politicians. Why? Why? It creates dependency. Dependency creates voters. Again, remember Peggy Joseph. Peggy Joseph there in Sarasota, Florida at the Obama rally. Oh, it was the greatest moment of my entire life. I'm not going to have to worry about paying my rent anymore. I'm not going to worry about paying my electric bill, my car. If I support Obama, he's going to support me. That's what people want now. Those who live off the state through transfer payments, subsidies, social safety nets, centrally planned privileges, who do they vote for? They're the one, keep the tap going. Keep the tap turned on. The politician, Washington, D.C., becomes the provider, the citizen, the client. The greater the dependency, the greater the power. That's why politicians love it. Love it. Not out of ideology. It's self-interest. And I'm sorry, Republicans love it too. If they didn't, they would try to fix it. Do you remember when Romney got caught on a hot mic running against Obama? Well, 50% of the country's not going to vote for me anyway because they're getting free stuff. And then he had to walk it back. And I said, you are such a wimp. You should have gone out there and explained how bad this is, like I have. I've equated dependency to a drug because that's what it is. You're getting people addicted to a drug. And the same pathologies around drug abuse surround this type of dependency, government dependency. Capitalism. Capitalism, on the other hand, that's a threat. Capitalism is a threat to people in Washington, D.C. It's a threat to Republicans in power. It's a threat to Democrats in power. Why? It rewards personal responsibility. Got to take a break. WatchdogOnWallStreet.com. WatchdogOnWallStreet.com. We'll be back. Driving all the old men
0: crazy. 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
3: From ABC News Tech Trends. The new report in the Wall Street Journal finds the prediction market Poly Market is apparently paying influencers to film themselves winning staged bets. The paper identifying over 1,000 videos in which people place allegedly fake wagers and then celebrate themselves winning. Many of those videos have now been taken down. The smartphone manufacturer Nothing has announced this year we're not getting a new version of its low-cost CMF phone. The reason, according to company officials, memory prices, which are elevated due to increased demand from the artificial intelligence sector. And the co-founder of the video game company Ubisoft died in a plane crash over the weekend. Claude Guillemot was one of two people aboard the aircraft, which went down in France on Friday. He co-founded the gaming company alongside his three brothers in 1986. Ubisoft is responsible for franchises like Assassin's Creed and Just Dance. With Tech Trends, I'm Mike Dubusky, ABC News.
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0: You should believe in math, not magic. 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
1: True capitalism. Adam Smith capitalism. Again, it is... Politicians love these words. It's an existential threat. It is an existential threat to the political class. It's an existential threat to the people that live in Washington, D.C. and the surrounding areas. Again, D.C. is just getting bigger. Northern Virginia, how much of Maryland? More and more people working for the government. Why is capitalism a threat? Again, personal responsibility. Risk. Innovation, private initiative. The last thing in the world, last thing in the world that the current crop of characters, and yes, it's a uniparty, okay? They don't want you independent of the state. You're independent of the state, well, they can't control you. You go out there, you earn your own livelihood, make your own decisions, create your own prosperity, your own way in life. You don't need anybody at your state capital or Washington, D.C. Every regulation that they write, all these acronym agencies out there, oh, yeah, we're here protecting the people, right? Oh, sure. It's there to stifle competition. It's there to protect entrenched interests. You want to know how I know this well? Because you know what? I understand this. I hate it, but I have to deal with it because it's the terrain. Like I said, I don't like the terrain, but I got to deal with the terrain. It's called regulatory capture. There are certain businesses that are tied into government that are protected. It's like they have a moat around them. Warren Buffett understood this really well. These businesses that get in bed with government. Yo, or a public-private partnership. Oh, really? Well, guess what? That company is protected now. It makes it a safer investment in many respects. And that's wrong. Free markets don't need politicians as an intermediary. You know what the politicians do? Oh, yeah, it's the free market. That's the enemy. That's the bad guy that's out there. And again, you get the leftists out there right now, the DSA, oh, terrible free market. This one's bad. That one's bad. And you got Republicans saying the opposite. But behind the scenes, they both agree. Right. Capitalism's greedy. Oh, it's not fair. It's unjust. Unsocial. Oh, but the state. Yeah, the state. The state that can send your kids off to some war somewhere. It's a state that takes your hard-earned dollars and passes it out how they see fit. Yeah. Yeah. What do they sell? What do they sell? Dependency. Dependency is a virtue, according to the people in Washington, D.C. People that are independent. People that go out there and, like I said, build, create, protect, and teach. We're the danger. We're the danger. Anyway, the state wants people with free minds. They want free people. No. No, they want subjects, okay? Yes, Republicans want subjects. Democrats want subjects. People that are grateful to them. I'm a public servant. Oh, look at that. True capitalism makes people free.

0: favor on anyone else. You know, I hate predatory behavior. This idea out there. People say, oh, it's capitalist getting over on somebody. No, it's not. No, no, no. You're being a predator. And quite frankly, you're hurting yourself. You're hurting yourself. Like I said, you know, the old once bit, twice shy. Some business rips me off, gets over on me. I'm never going to do business with you again. What is your reasoning behind doing that? I would rather be taken advantage of than take advantage of anyone. You should never do that. We do live in a world, people. That's just true. The old, this, you know, scorpion and the frog story. There's a lot of scorpions out there. One thing you got to do as a capitalist is that when things go wrong, you're a business owner, you make them right. You make them right. One of the things that, kind of like almost like a prerequisite. Yeah, I mean, certain firms all have, you know, I work for Goldman Sachs. I got to get a degree at Harvard and Cornell. You know, it's almost like a prerequisite for working at Markowski Investments. I like it if you've bartended, waited tables, and worked in the service industry. Why? Because you learn. You learn that things are not going to always go right. You're going to make a mistake. And guess what? You got to make it right. You learn to deal with problems. You learn to correct problems. And oftentimes, when you correct problems properly, that respect is given to you, and you create a business relationship for life. Have to take another break. Wow. 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
3: 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X, formerly Twitter, has added some new video editing tools in a bid to get people on the platform to create more original content. That includes the ability to overlay text on videos as well as green screen functionality similar to TikTok and Instagram. Volvo has announced that Apple Music will be added to some 2 million cars via a software update. The company's forthcoming electric vehicle, the EX60, will be getting the music streaming app installed natively in the car's infotainment system. And Roomba may be known for making robotic vacuums, but their latest product is keeping it simple. For the first time ever, Roomba has pulled the wraps off a non-robotic floor cleaner. It's called the Electro Plus and is said to be able to mop, sanitize, and yes, vacuum, though of course you'll have to do it yourself. The company is also rolling out 5 new robotic vacuums for the U.S., which were first revealed in Europe earlier this year. With Tech Trends, I'm Mike Dubusky, ABC News.
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4: ABC News, I'm Chuck Sieverson. At least 750 lives lost in the flood disaster in Nepal and Tibet on the border with China, with over 3,000 others missing, including some Americans, say the official updates. In Nepal, there are alerts about potential new flooding today. ABC's Lionel Moise.
5: Families remain gathered at relief centers hoping to learn the fate of their loved ones as teams search the mud and debris for more survivors. Chinese state media showing rescue teams arriving at the border crossing to see everything gone.
4: National Park Service says flash flooding forced air evacuations of more than 4 dozen people from the Grand Canyon. President Trump says a new deal with Venezuela over developing its oil reserves will lower gasoline prices. Delcy Rodriguez, interim president of Venezuela, said her country retains ownership and sovereignty over its resources. At a Vienna museum, police say two men ran off with a 200-carat diamond and platinum necklace worth millions. This is ABC News. Economic snapshots on jobs come out from the government this week, including the surveys on hiring for August, says ABC's Dave Packer.
6: Wall Street and the Federal Reserve will be closely watching the latest jobs report due Friday. Investors are going to be watching for signs that the labor market is weakening or holding up as the Fed considers whether to

0: is the Watchdog on Wall Street.
1: All right. One more thing I have to touch on, because, again, every day I put out several podcasts, various different topics, got some blowback. But, well, you know, the Secretary of Treasury, he's got this account and he's been putting money away. He's got almost $1 trillion. He can buy up the bonds. Okay. Where did that money come from? Where did that money come from, this $1 trillion bazooka that he's got? It came from tax dollars and also borrowed money. It's basically like you saying that you taking a part of your salary and saving it, and then also taking a cash advance on a credit card or borrowing money, paying interest on that money, and calling it saved money. All it is an attempt to take inventory off the market to artificially suppress rates. That's it. They mentioned, because it sounds scary, a bond vigilantes. Well, all anybody, and this is one thing, again, people fail to understand. The stock market is minuscule compared to the bond market. Minuscule. The most important numbers in finance is what is the yield on the 10-year and 30-year treasury. Not NVIDIA, not Apple, not Microsoft, nothing. Not oil prices. The most important financial numbers that exist, because we are the world's reserve currency for now, is the yield on the 10 and 30-year treasury. Anyway, why I talk about this? Because I let me be honest with you. People get angry with me. I get constant emails all the time. Why are you talking about this? You're hurting this part. I'm not a member of any party. I am a free market capitalist conservative. We're few and far between. Okay, we really are. We are an endangered species in today's day and age. I speak out on these things because I believe I'm called on to speak out on these things. Anybody's been following this show, like I said, for 26 years, been following my writing, my columns going back 30 years, what we've done at Markowski Investments, the calls that we've made. Again, it's contrarian. Oftentimes, maybe the wrong word, contrarian. It's against the tide in regards to what's popular or populist. And populist ideas, quite frankly, have become very much in vogue and dangerous. Got a lot more we got to cover on the program today. Yeah, will the stock market crash? That's the big question. Will it crash? I'm going to get to that as soon as we get back. WatchdogOnWallStreet.com. 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And that means everyone, okay? No velvet rope at Markowski Investments. 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We'll be back.
0: Chris Markowski is the Watchdog on Wall Street.
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6: From ABC News, Tech Trends. A new AI push is dividing Kansas City. Officials there are getting ready to equip some public buses with facial recognition technology. Officially, it would be used to check if someone on a bus is on a list of banned riders who has been reported missing. Opponents, though, worry the program could become a threat to privacy. Pre-orders are now open for one of the most anticipated games ever. Rockstar Games now says players will be able to start putting money down on Grand Theft Auto 6 starting June 25th. It was originally supposed to be out last year, but now is expected to be released in November. And people of a certain age will remember the name Commodore, the Commodore 64, dominating the computer world in the 1980s. Now the brand is making a comeback on a phone. The Commodore Callback 8020 is a flip phone that is staunchly anti-social media. It's expected later this year, starting at $500. With Tech Trends, Dave Packer, ABC News.
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12: From ABC News Tech Trends, the artificial intelligence company Anthropic is beginning the process of going public, filing paperwork with the Securities and Exchange Commission. The SEC still needs to review the company's finances, but if approved, it would set up potentially one of the biggest IPOs of the year. Both OpenAI and SpaceX, which owns XAI, are also expected to go public in the coming months. NVIDIA has pulled the wraps off a new line of computer chips, which it's calling RTX Spark. They'll be used in upcoming laptops from companies including Dell, MSI, Lenovo, and Asus, which are being billed as the first laptops designed from the ground up to run agentic AI. That's a specific type of AI which can carry out tasks like booking a reservation or buying items online. And the New York Fed now says the unemployment rate among recent college graduates in industries friendly to remote work, like software development, is up marginally since the pandemic, about 1%. With Tech Trends, I'm Mike Dabusky, ABC News.
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1: Oh, that's a yacht rock song, hey, right there, without a doubt. Anyway, welcome back. It is the Watchdog on Wall Street show. I'm going to remind everybody out there, you go to our site at watchdogonwallstreet.com. I don't want you to be intimidated. You do your homework on us. You see who we are, what we're doing. We're not the firm out there that will say no to you. You need help. You need help. We're going to help you. We don't have account minimums. Three decades. We started out that way. We're not going to do that. We help everyone out. You know, at our website at watchdogonwallstreet.com, you'll go there. There'll be a little pop up in the beginning. Sign up for consultation. There'll be a little people over profit. And that's something that we've always stood for when it comes to our clients. So, all of this doom and gloom stuff that I'm talking about right now. This has been present for a while. And like I said before, you talk about Ben Franklin, Republic, you can keep it. I love this country. I love this country so much. I love capitalism. An ongoing statement that I've made again and again and again since my children were babies. I want them to grow up in a world where they can succeed beyond their wildest dreams. But there's a flip side to that. Flip side is, if you can succeed beyond your wildest dreams, you also have to be able to fail. And America has proven itself in our 250 years to be self-correcting. We do some really dumb things. We do some really dumb things. But when push comes to shove, eventually we figure it out. I believe post-World War II, we've done a lot of really, really dumb things. A lot. Everything from the military-industrial complex to great society programs, ripping apart families, the failure of the entitlement programs that we have. I can go on and on and on and on and on. If any country could fix it, it would be ours. It would be ours. And there are so many the great ideas out there from great minds. Stanley Druckenmiller had a great piece this past week. A myriad of, you know what's consistent from each and every one of these people? We got all this stuff, all these great ideas. You know, Rand Paul has got his six-penny plan. Do you realize it was a one-penny plan back in 2018? We couldn't get government to cap one penny from every dollar in government spending. At right now, we wouldn't have a budget deficit if we did that. We need better leadership. And that's on us. That's on us as a people. You get the government you deserve. We keep voting for clowns. Yeah, we're going to continue to have a circus. That's what we've got. This is our fault. You got the crazy left wingers thinking about, oh, we could tax our way out of this. What? That is one of the dumbest things I've ever heard in my entire life. You could automatically go out there and you could steal. The lefties could go out there and steal every dime from every billionaire out there. And guess what? It wouldn't even come close to covering it. Won't even come close. And then you get the Republicans patting themselves on the back talking about fiscal responsibility. Right, sure. They lie. It's the reason why I left the Republican Party decades ago. You keep telling me you're for fiscal responsibility, you keep doing the exact opposite. So yes, it's on us to choose a lot more wisely moving forward. But yeah, yeah. Yeah, if there's one country that can do it, we can. With that being said, how have we managed? How have we managed at Markowski Investments? How have we managed to navigate through a myriad of financial calamities over the past 30 years? How have we managed to handle true inflation? Not the government numbers, because we all know it's much, much worse. We all know what we pay at the grocery store. We all know how much our prices have gone up when it comes to insurance and across the board. How have we done that and managed risk? Well, I'm going to talk a little bit about that. We're going to take a quick break, though. WatchdogOnWallStreet.com. 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We'll be back.
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3: Coyote versus Acme is in theaters Friday, August 28th. 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
8: 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Our music this morning will be sung by Frankie, with piano accompaniment by also Frankie. Our celebrant this morning is Father Nathan. May you be reminded of God's great love for you as we begin our Eucharistic celebration.

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0: The Lord be with you.
1: And with your spirit.
0: Brethren, let us acknowledge our sins, and so prepare ourselves to celebrate the sacred mysteries.
2: Lord Jesus, you came into this world to show us the unconditional loving face of the Father. Lord, have mercy.
0: Lord, have mercy.
2: Christ Jesus, you come to us each day in word and sacrament to nourish us along the way as your disciples. Christ, have mercy.
0: Christ, have mercy.
2: Lord Jesus, you will come again in all of your glory to bring your sisters and brothers home into your heavenly Father's kingdom. Lord, have mercy.
0: Lord, have mercy. May Almighty God have mercy on us, forgive us our sins, and bring us to everlasting life.

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A reading from the book of the prophet Jeremiah. 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I say to myself, I will not mention him. 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I cannot endure it. The word of the Lord.

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Do not conform yourselves to this age, but be transformed by the renewal of your mind, that you may discern what is the will of God, what is good and pleasing and perfect. The word of the Lord.

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1: And with your spirit.
0: A reading from the Holy Gospel according to Matthew.
1: Glory to you, O Lord.
0: Jesus began to show his disciples that he must go to Jerusalem and suffer greatly from the elders, the chief priests, and the scribes, and be killed, and on the third day be raised. Then Peter took Jesus aside and began to rebuke him. God forbid, Lord, no such thing should ever happen to you. He turned and said to Peter, Get behind me, Satan. You are an obstacle to me. You are thinking not as God does, but as human beings do. Then Jesus says to his disciples, Whoever wishes to come after me must deny himself. Take up his cross and follow me. For whoever wishes to save his life will lose it. But whoever loses his life for my sake will find it. What profit would there be for one to gain the whole world and forfeit his life? Or what can one give in exchange for his life? For the Son of Man will come with his angels in his Father's glory, and then he will repay all according to his conduct. The Gospel of the Lord. Praise to you, Lord.

Do not conform yourselves to this age, but be transformed by the renewal of your mind, that you may discern what is the will of God, what is good and pleasing and perfect. On Friday, I had the privilege of going to St. Norbert Abbey on the feast of St. Augustine to celebrate the Mass of the solemn profession of vows of one of the brothers who is entering the community in a permanent way. The Mass in which a Norbertine brother made lifelong vows of poverty, chastity, and obedience. And I was struck by Abbot Bradley's homily that he gave just before this brother made his profession, in which he explained to all of us who are outside of the order exactly what this solemn profession means. What it means for Frater Gregory, who is about to make those vows, and what it meant to the Norbertine community. Namely, that Frater Gregory O'Prame was promising lifelong conversion. Lifelong conversion of heart by surrendering everything to God. Literally laying down his life on the floor of the church and giving all of his, all that he has, his heart, his mind, his soul, his possessions, everything to God. And then taking up the Norbertine way of life, its charism, its rule, to live that life of conversion, not just in that moment, but in every day of his life. And so the abbot insisted that conversion is not just one act, but a lifelong process. And conversion, he said, is to rely on the Father just as Christ relied on the Father. To receive everything from God, so that we might offer everything back to Him. Surrendering everything. The Lord reminds us today in the Gospel that we cannot surrender everything on our own power. Peter, slipping up once again, thought he knew better how to save the human race than God. And he told that to God. He said, "Heaven forbid that that happens to you, Lord." Peter was ready to stop our Lord Jesus from doing the very thing that we know gives us life. He was ready to stop our Lord from doing the one act that would save humanity. And praise God, Jesus didn't listen to Peter. And we see in this story that Peter was still in need of conversion. Peter still needed to allow Christ to transform his way of thinking. From that way you and I often think about things to the way that God does. And I think it's safe to say that if Peter needed to allow Jesus to convert and renew his heart all of these times, that we need that same transformation of our hearts. And so may the Father of our Lord Jesus Christ enlighten the eyes of our hearts, that we may be transformed to think not as human beings do, but as God does.

0: one God, the Father, the Almighty, maker of heaven and earth, of all things visible and invisible. I believe in one Lord Jesus Christ, the only begotten Son of God, born of the Father before all ages, God from God, light from light, true God from true God, begotten, not made, consubstantial with the Father. Through him all things were made. For us men and for our salvation, he came down from heaven, and by the Holy Spirit was incarnate of the Virgin Mary and became man. For our sake, who is crucified under Pontius Pilate, he suffered death and was buried, and rose again on the third day in accordance with the Scriptures. He ascended into heaven and is seated at the right hand of the Father. He will come again in glory to judge the living and the dead, and his kingdom will have no end. I believe in the Holy Spirit, the Lord, the giver of life, who proceeds from the Father and the Son, who with the Father and the Son is adorned and glorified, who has spoken through the prophets. I believe in one holy Catholic and Apostolic Church. I confess one baptism for the forgiveness of sins, and I look forward to the resurrection of the dead and a life of the world to come. Amen.
1: Now let us turn to our Father, aware that of our great need for him, as we present our prayers.
2: For the Church, may we as followers of Christ model the wisdoms of God's Word through humility and lead all nations through our service to others, we pray to the Lord.
1: Lord, hear our prayer.
2: For all missionaries who spread God's word throughout the world, may they find blessings in their ministry and be blessed by those that minister to, we pray to the Lord.
1: Lord, hear our prayer.
2: For the Holy Spirit to guide and nurture our religious education teachers, parents, and students as we begin a new year of formation, we pray to the Lord.
1: Lord, hear our prayer.
2: For Sharon and Bill Oberkrieser, who are celebrating their 50th wedding anniversary, we pray to the Lord.
1: Lord, hear our prayer.
2: For every need that is in our hearts, for our deepest yearnings, spoken and unspoken, for all prayers written in our parish book of intentions, and for all in need of healing, we pray to the Lord.
1: Lord, hear our prayer.
2: For John Mraz, Lucille Keither, and all who have died, and for Dr. Katie and Robert Kubiak, for whom this Mass is being offered, we pray to the Lord.
1: Lord, hear our prayer. Come, Holy Spirit, fill the hearts of your faithful, and kindle in them the fire of your love. Send forth your Spirit, and they shall be created, and you shall renew the face of the earth. O God, who have taught the hearts of the faithful by the light of the Holy Spirit, grant that in the same Spirit we may be truly wise, and ever rejoice in his consolation. Through Christ our Lord. Amen. Our Lady of Champion.
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Pray, brethren, that my sacrifice and yours may be acceptable to God, the Almighty Father. May this sacrifice, sacred

To you, therefore, most merciful Father, we make humble prayer and petition through Jesus Christ, your Son, our Lord, that you accept and bless these gifts, these offerings, these holy and unblemished sacrifices, which we offer you, firstly, for your holy Catholic Church. Be pleased to grant her peace, to guard, unite, and govern her throughout the whole world, together with your servant Leo, our Pope, and David, our Bishop, and all those who, holding to the truth, hand on the Catholic and Apostolic faith. Remember, Lord, your servants. And all gathered here, whose faith and devotion are known to you. For them we offer you this sacrifice of praise, or they offer it for themselves and all who are dear to them, for the redemption of their souls, in hope of health and well-being, and paying their homage to you, the eternal God, living and true. In communion with those whose memory we venerate, especially the glorious Ever-Virgin Mary, Mother of our God and Lord Jesus Christ, and blessed Joseph, her spouse, your blessed apostles and martyrs, Peter and Paul, Andrew, James, John, Thomas, James, Philip, Bartholomew, Matthew, Simon, and Jude, Linus, Cletus, Clement, Sixtus, Cornelius, Cyprian, Lawrence, Chrysogonus, John and Paul, Cosmas and Damian, and all your saints. We ask that through their merits and prayers in all things we may be defended by your protecting help through Christ our Lord. Amen. Therefore, Lord, we pray, graciously accept this oblation of our service, that of your whole family. Order our days in your peace, and command that we be delivered from eternal damnation, and counted among the flock of those you have chosen through Christ our Lord. Amen. Be pleased, O God, we pray, to bless, acknowledge, and approve this offering in every respect. Make it spiritual and acceptable, so that it may become for us the body and blood of your most beloved Son, our Lord Jesus Christ. On the day before he was to suffer, he took bread in his holy and venerable hands, and with eyes raised to heaven, to you, O God, his almighty Father, giving you thanks, he said the blessing, broke the bread and gave it to his disciples, saying, "Take this, all of you, and eat of it, for this is my body, which will be given up for you."

In a similar way, when supper was ended, he took this precious chalice in his holy and venerable hands, and once more giving you thanks, he said the blessing, and gave the chalice to his disciples, saying, "Take this, all of you, and drink from it, for this is the chalice of my blood, the blood of the new and eternal covenant, which will be poured out for you and for many for the forgiveness of sins. Do this in memory of me."

Therefore, O Lord, as we celebrate the memorial of the Blessed Passion, the resurrection from the dead, and the glorious ascension into heaven of Christ, your Son, our Lord, we, your servants and your holy people, offer to your glorious majesty, from the gifts that you have given us, this pure victim, this holy victim, this spotless victim, the holy bread of eternal life and the chalice of everlasting salvation. Be pleased to look upon these offerings with a serene and kindly countenance, and to accept them, as once you were pleased to accept the gifts of your servant Abel the Just, the sacrifice of Abraham, our father in faith, and the offering of your high priest, Melchizedek, a holy sacrifice, a spotless victim. In humble prayer, we ask you, Almighty God, command that these gifts be borne by the hands of your holy angel to your altar on high in the sight of your divine majesty, so that all of us, who through this participation at the altar receive the most holy body and blood of your Son, may be filled with every grace and heavenly blessing through Christ our Lord. Amen. Remember also, Lord, your servants who have gone before us with the sign of faith and rest in the sleep of peace. Grant them, O Lord, we pray, and all who sleep in Christ, a place of refreshment, light, and peace through Christ our Lord. Amen. To us also, your servants who, though sinners, hope in your abundant mercies, graciously grant some share in fellowship with your holy apostles and martyrs, with John the Baptist, Stephen, Matthias, Barnabas, Ignatius, Alexander, Marcellinus, Peter, Felicity, Perpetua, Agatha, Lucy, Agnes, Cecilia, Anastasia, and all your saints. Admit us, we beseech you, into their company, not weighing our merits, but granting us your pardon. Through Christ our Lord, through whom you continue to make all these good things, O Lord, you sanctify them, fill them with life, bless them and bestow them upon us.

0: At the Savior's command, informed by divine teaching, we dare to say, Our Father, who art in heaven, hallowed be thy name. Thy kingdom come, thy will be done, on earth as it is in heaven. Give us this day our daily bread, and forgive us our trespasses, as we forgive those who trespass against us. And lead us not into temptation, but deliver us from evil. Deliver us, Lord, we pray, from every evil. Graciously grant peace in our days, that by the help of your mercy we may be always free from sin and safe from all distress, as we await the blessed hope and the coming of our Savior, Jesus Christ.
1: For the kingdom, the power, and the glory are
0: 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Lord Jesus Christ, who said to your apostles, Peace I leave you, my peace I give you, look not on our sins, but on the faith of your church, and graciously grant her peace and unity in accordance with your will, who live and reign forever and ever.
1: Amen.
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Behold the Lamb of God. 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Blessed are those called to the supper of the Lamb. 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

Please join us in praying an act of spiritual communion. My Jesus, I believe that you are present in the most holy sacrament. I love you above all things, and I desire to receive you into my soul. Since I cannot at this moment receive you sacramentally, come at least spiritually into my heart. I embrace you as if you are already there, and unite myself wholly to you. Never permit me to be separated from you. Amen.

0: After Mass today, we have Blessed Art with us from the Holy Land, and a message from them. Blessed Art works closely with Catholic churches in the United States to preserve the presence of Christianity in the Holy Land and bring awareness to their mission. Wars and violence have affected tourist trade so greatly that for many centuries, many of the Christians in the Holy Land have based their livelihoods on creating and distributing these crafts. The funds raised by Blessed Art work predominantly to serve as assistance to slow down the Christian emigration scheme. The work Blessed Art has already done has given these people the faith and courage to stay in the Holy Land, as they are now able to support themselves and their families. In addition, the work we have done with the members of this community creates many new jobs for Christian youth. We have also assisted several community programs, including schools, assisted living homes, churches, and clinics. And so after Mass today, if you go out to Good Samaritan Hall, you'll see all the different crafts and hand-carved statues that Blessed Art is offering, and they will accept cash or credit card or checks, and so they can accept any form of payment. And I told them, I said, this morning we're going to they'll sell as many crafts as we sell donuts. So don't make me a liar. Go over there. If you grab a donut, consider also supporting their mission, which is a very important mission to help preserve Christianity in the Holy Land, the land in which Jesus Christ walked himself. On Tuesday and Wednesday, class sessions begin September 8th and 9th for youth in grades 1 through 10. And Sunday school and confirmation class sessions began the week of September 13th. Please see the bulletin for details on how to register online. We have intercessory prayer available by the server area after Mass. And this morning's donuts and coffee are sponsored by Bella Vista, Aspire, and the Courtyards. And also, if you're interested in helping volunteer serving donuts, there's a sign-up available for the month of September in the gathering space. The Lord be with you.
1: And with your spirit.
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4: Saint Michael, the Archangel, defend us in battle. Be our safeguard against the wickedness and snares of the devil. May God rebuke him, we humbly pray. And do thou, O Prince of the heavenly host, by the divine power of God, thrust into hell Satan and all the evil spirits.

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2: ABC News, I'm Chuck Sievertson. The flood disaster in Nepal and Tibet has killed at least 750 people, with over 3,000 others missing, including some Americans. See official updates. ABC's Britt Clenett in Bidur, Nepal.
3: Amid the catastrophe, a glimmer of hope. A 7-year-old girl dug out from under the rubble after rescuers heard her cries. Among the missing Americans is a group of pilgrims on a spiritual journey to Mount Kailash.
2: Flash flooding forced air evacuations of more than 4 dozen people from the Grand Canyon, says the National Park Service. The new deal between the U.S. and Venezuela over developing the latter's oil reserves won't have an impact on gasoline prices anytime soon, the experts say.
4: 3, 2, 1, ignition, and liftoff. Go Falcon Heavy and go Roman Space Telescope.
2: On its way to the stars, NASA's newest space telescope, the Nancy Grace Roman Space Telescope, on board a SpaceX rocket. This is ABC News.
1: 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We are privileged to bring you the live Sunday morning worship from the sanctuary of St. Paul Lutheran Church on WOSH.
5: Good morning. Welcome to worship at St. Paul's today. Today we continue our series theme, taking a look at unexpected truths found in the Bible. There are some churches that teach that if a person follows God, God responds by giving them peace and prosperity. We see that that's nonsense. Jesus and the apostles teach us that as a follower of Christ, we will follow Christ's path. First, suffering, cross. Then crown glory like Jesus. And so we recognize the blessing that comes to us when we recognize suffering will be a part of our lives, but also a future glory, a crown like Christ. We'll follow the order of service that's projected on the side screens, also printed out for you in your service folders. We'll begin our worship with the singing of the opening hymn number 704.

Please stand. In the name of the Father, and of the Son, and of the Holy Spirit. Blessed are they whose transgressions are forgiven, whose sins are covered. Blessed are they whose sin the Lord does not count against them. Let us confess our sins to the Lord. Almighty and merciful Father, we have strayed from your ways like lost sheep. We have followed what we have devised and desired in our hearts. We have offended you and sinned against your holy law. We have done those things that we should not have done, and we have not done those things that we should have done. Have mercy on us, Lord. Spare us, forgive us, and restore us according to your promises in Christ Jesus.

0: God, our merciful Father, has forgiven all our sins. He sent his Son, Jesus Christ, to be our Redeemer and Savior. Jesus paid the penalty for our guilt by his death on the cross and freed us from death by his resurrection from the grave. We have peace with God now and forever.
1: Amen.
0: In peace, let us pray to the Lord. Lord, have mercy. For the peace from above and for our salvation, let us pray to the Lord. Lord, have mercy. For the peace of the whole world, for the well-being of the Church of God, and for the unity of all, let us pray to the Lord. Lord, have mercy. For this holy house, and for all who offer here their worship and praise, let us pray to the Lord. Lord, have mercy. Help, save, comfort, and defend us, gracious Lord.

0: The Lord be with you.
1: And also with you.
0: Let us pray. Almighty God, your Son willingly endured the agony and shame of the cross for our redemption. Grant us courage to take up our cross daily and follow him wherever he leads. Through your Son, Jesus Christ, our Lord, who lives and reigns with you and the Holy Spirit, one God, now and forever.
1: Amen.
0: You may be seated. Today's first reading is recorded in the book of Jeremiah, chapter 15. When the prophet Jeremiah complained about carrying his cross, the Lord called him to repent and promised salvation. Lord, you understand. Remember me and care for me. Avenge me on my persecutors. You are long-suffering. Do not take me away. Think of how I suffer reproach for your sake. When your words came, I ate them. They were my joy and my heart's delight. For I bear your name, Lord God Almighty. I never sat in the company of revelers, never made merry with them. I sat alone because your hand was on me, and you filled me with indignation. Why is my pain unending and my wounds grievous and incurable? You are to me like a deceptive brook, like a spring that fails. Therefore, this is what the Lord says. If you repent, I will restore you, that you may serve me. If you utter worthy, not worthless words, you will be my spokesman. Let this people turn to you, but you must not turn to them. I will make you a wall to this people, a fortified wall of bronze. They will fight.

fight against you, but will not overcome you. For I am with you to rescue and save you, declares the Lord. I will save you from the hands of the wicked and deliver you from the grasp of the cruel. The word of the Lord. Thanks be to God. We'll join in singing the psalm of the day, Psalm 31E.

Today's second reading is recorded in the book of Romans, chapter 8. No cross or suffering can compare with the crown of glory that is waiting. These words will also serve as the basis for our sermon this morning. I consider that our present sufferings are not worth comparing with the glory that will be revealed in us. For the creation waits in eager expectation for the children of God to be revealed. For the creation was subjected to frustration, not by its own choice, but by the will of the one who subjected it, in hope that the creation itself will be liberated from its bondage to decay and brought into the freedom and glory of the children of God. We know that the whole creation has been groaning as in the pains of childbirth right up to the present time. Not only so, but we ourselves who have the first fruits of the spirits groan inwardly as we wait eagerly for our adoption to sonship, the redemption of our bodies. For in this hope we were saved. But hope that is seen is no hope at all. Who hopes for what they already have? But if we hope for what we do not yet have, we wait for it patiently. The word of the Lord. Thanks be to God. Please stand for the reading of the gospel.

Today's gospel reading is recorded in the book of Matthew, chapter 16. Jesus calls his church to walk his path. First comes the cross, then the crown of glory. From that time on, Jesus began to explain to his disciples that he must go to Jerusalem and suffer many things at the hands of the elders, the chief priests, and the teachers of the law, and that he must be killed and on the third day be raised to life. Peter took him aside and began to rebuke him. "Never, Lord," he said, "this shall never happen to you." Jesus turned and said to Peter, "Get behind me, Satan. You are a stumbling block to me. You do not have in mind the concerns of God, but merely human concerns." Then Jesus said to his disciples, "Whoever wants to be my disciple must deny themselves and take up their cross and follow me. For whoever wants to save their life will lose it, but whoever loses their life for me will find it. What good will it be for someone to gain the whole world yet forfeit their soul? Or what can anyone gain in exchange for their soul?" The Gospel of the Lord. Praise be to you, O Christ. You may be seated. We'll join in singing the hymn of the day, hymn number 694.

Suffering is part of the Christian life. How does that statement make you feel? I'm guessing it doesn't give you all the warms and fuzzies, right? Because I'm a Christian. Suffering? I think I'd rather avoid it. And there are plenty of people out there that says that you should do just that. Avoid suffering. Actually, this is God's will for you in this life, that you come to Him and He will bless you and take away suffering. And then I look at my life and I look at your life and I look at the world around me and I see suffering untold. Jesus and His apostles never once said those kinds of things that some mistakenly say, even in the Christian church, that God attends right now when you come to Him to take away all suffering. If so, then what do I make of my life when suffering comes? What can you make of life when suffering comes to your life? What can we look at our world and see when suffering then is still around? Has God gone back on His promise? And those are things that God has not promised. And so the Apostle Paul writes to a world, to Christians, to you and me, about suffering. I consider that our present sufferings are not worth comparing with the glory that will be revealed in us. The Apostle Paul had done some thinking about this. He had taken a look at what was going on in his life and in the world around him and what God had promised. And he came to this conclusion. Present sufferings are not worth comparing with our future glory. When he says those words, he does not mean to minimize the suffering that you have gone through, that you are going through, and that you will go through. But he says, I want you to consider some things about suffering. He says, let's put them in a scale. You know, that scale of justice, right? He said, on the one side, I want you to place all of your suffering. As heavy and weighty as it is. And he wants you to picture this scale that has on the other side of it your future glory. Far away the present suffering that you have. We do suffer. It can be physically, it can be mentally, it can be emotionally. And Jesus and the Apostle Paul and I am not saying that those aren't weighty things. They are. He says, when those things come into your life, when you weigh them, I want you to weigh them against something that is so foreign to us, we can't even begin to comprehend how glorious they are. As hard as these things are much, much more glorious. So we wait. We wait for the glorious things that outweigh these heavy suffering things to be revealed. That's the picture that the Apostle Paul is painting for you and to me. This glory that's waiting for you, it's behind a curtain right now. God, in His grace and in His glory, gives us glimpses of those glories in this world.
the way it's supposed to be. But he says, we can't really see it all. There's coming a day when he will rip back the curtain and you will see glory. And experience glory. And he says, that is so glorious. It outweighs what you're going through right now. So we wait. We wait like creation does. For the creation waits in eager expectation for the children of God to be revealed. For the creation was subjected to frustration, not by its own choice, but by the will of the one who subjected it, in hope that the creation itself will be liberated from its bondage to decay and brought into the freedom and glory of the children of God. It is a good and great thing for us to wait for the glory that will be revealed on that last day. But it's bigger than just you and me. All creation waits. The wind, and the water, and the trees, and the mountains, they too suffer. And they wait for it to end. The Apostle Paul says that creation is waiting for that glory to be revealed, the glory that you'll have, because it also means the end of their suffering, the end of their frustration. The wind says this, I no longer want to do it. I long for the day when it won't happen again. When I blow down trees and wipe away homes. The water says, I no longer want to do it. I wait for the day when it'll stop, when I don't come rushing down mountainsides and wipe out villages. Creation is frustrated because of the curse placed on this world because of the sin of Adam and Eve and every one of their descendants. God had a good and loving purpose for every bit of his creation, but it stands now frustrated because it cannot do all the things that God had designed it to do. To bring glory to him and to serve only you and me. Instead, it brings suffering into this world. Waits. It waits for the time when it will no longer bring suffering and will be able to be used when the glory is revealed, the curtain is pulled back and says, this is how I intended my creation to serve you all along. Can you imagine? Can you imagine mosquitoes right now, frustrated, saying, I don't really want to suck your blood and cause you to itch. I don't know what mosquitoes were created for before the fall. But there's coming a day when they won't do what they do now to you. And they can fulfill their God-given purpose. Everything in all of creation waits for that. To be free. Free from the bondage that they inflict in this world. A bondage that leads to decay and destruction. They wait. We know that the whole creation has been groaning as in the pains of childbirth right up to the present time. Not only so, but we ourselves who have the first fruits of the Spirit groan inwardly as we wait eagerly for our adoption to sonship. We get it. Because we groan too. The truth that suffering comes into a world, our world, is a truth that hits us deep down inside. The Apostle Paul says we groan inwardly
get it. When suffering comes to us, or we see suffering to others, and it hits us deep inside. Creation feels the same way. It tears creation apart to be a part of suffering in this world. But this deep groaning, it's a special kind of groaning. A groaning that we realize has been groaning as in the pains of childbirth right up to the present time. That's a different kind of groaning, right? Never experienced, I've heard about it. The pain of childbirth, a groaning that comes from it, but it's a different kind of groaning for a different kind of pain that comes from suffering. A groaning like this that recognizes, although it is hard and difficult and hurtful now, there is a great future event coming that eases the pain. Moms get it, right? The pain of childbirth, and then the future event of holding that child in your arms. God says that's what's coming. That's what your groaning is like in this world right now. Your groaning is like this. Yes, it's hard. Yes, it's difficult. But it's leading to an event that far outweighs your suffering right now. We eagerly await our adoption to sonship. You, by God's grace, are His children. But you don't experience it fully right now. It's hard for me to realize that. That I have the title of a child of God. Because I know what I do to my Father. I see suffering in this world, and I'm an impatient child that says, I want suffering to stop now. I see suffering in this world, and then I have to, and you have to, realize that not only do I see suffering, do we see suffering in this world, that you and I must admit this. I contribute to it. There are people that groan because of me. Sometimes those closest to me, whom I hurt with words and actions, or lack of loving words and lack of loving actions. Suffering in this world has a lot of things for us to take from it. Certainly one, the revealing of the future glory, but also this, whenever you see suffering in the world, whenever you realize that you're bringing suffering into this world, it reminds you of this, that this world is imperfect. So am I. And I deserve to suffer forever. The Apostle Paul reminds you and me, we are children of God. Because the very Son of God came from His throne in heaven where there was no suffering and took on all suffering for you and for me. That's what causes us to put up with suffering, to know that our Savior suffered for us, and that because of that, He has promised us to follow His path, a path that went from suffering to salvation, from cross
to crown. We eagerly await our adoption to sonship, the redemption of our bodies. This is the glory that awaits you and me. Yes, so we have this adoption to sonship. We are his children by faith. And we have all these blessings that come to us now. We have peace with God. We have joy in salvation. But there is a blessing of our sonship, our adoption, that is not yet fully realized. The redemption of our bodies. To having a body that will never once again be subjected to suffering. Where never once again will creation inflict suffering on us. Where never once again will any other person inflict suffering on us. Where never once again will we groan because of physical, mental, or emotional suffering. That's our hope. When Jesus talks about suffering, when the Apostle Paul says it's like a scale, he's not doing this to minimize your suffering one bit, but he says to you and to me that in the end, after I'm done with these words, after I say amen, that you will hold up the glory that awaits. See, it's worth it. And not give in to the devil's lies that says suffering is proof that God does not love you. For in this hope we were saved. But hope that is seen is no hope at all. Who hopes for what they already have? But if we hope for what we do not yet have, we wait for it patiently. This is what it means to live as a Christian in a world filled with suffering. To, in hope, wait. Picture for yourself this. There is a young child. It's getting close to Christmas. They have on the top of their Christmas wish list a new bike. And they put it on the top of their wish list and they tell their parents over and over and over again, I want a new bike for Christmas, I want a new bike for Christmas. It is getting to be too much. And so, at Thanksgiving, when the Black Friday sales happen, they buy the bike and they give it to them immediately because they cannot put up with the incessant asking for a bike. Does that child then hope for a bike for Christmas? No, because the hope has been realized. Now we hope. Soon we realize God will give us what he's promised. We have the first fruits of the Spirit, he says. The fact that you're here worshiping now in the midst of a world where there's suffering lets us know that you have faith. That you have the Spirit. And he says, if I've given you the Spirit, don't ever think that I won't give you what I've promised you yet. Glory. So, dear brothers and sisters, when you consider your present suffering, realize it cannot compare to your future glory. First the cross, then the crown. That is God's promise to you. Amen. Please stand. Now the peace of God, which surpasses all understanding, that peace will guard and keep your hearts and minds through faith in Christ Jesus. Amen. We'll now join in confessing our Christian faith using the words of the Apostles' Creed. We confess together. I believe in God, the Father Almighty, maker of heaven and earth. I believe in Jesus Christ, his only Son, our Lord,
who was conceived by the Holy Spirit, born of the Virgin Mary, suffered under Pontius Pilate, was crucified, died, and was buried. He descended into hell. The third day he rose again from the dead. He ascended into heaven and is seated at the right hand of God the Father Almighty. From there he will come to judge the living and the dead. I believe in the Holy Spirit, the Holy Christian Church, the communion of saints, the forgiveness of sins, the resurrection of the body, and the life everlasting. Amen. You may be seated for prayer. Lord, you remember us and care for us. Save your people from the hands of the wicked and deliver them from the grasp of the cruel. Our help comes from the Lord, the maker of heaven and earth. By your life-giving word, give your people patience and hope as they wait eagerly for the glory you will share with them. Our help comes from the Lord, the maker of heaven and earth. Give your spokesman boldness, steadfastness, and strength to proclaim your word to those who have not heard it, that people may have hope and freedom in you. Our help comes from the Lord, maker of heaven and earth. Gracious Father, you are the hope of the hopeless and the strength of the weak. In mercy, help those who struggle with despair and who are giving up on life. Show them their value in your Son's blood shed for them. Use us as messengers of your love and hope. Our help comes from the Lord. Lord Jesus, you invited your disciples to take up their crosses and follow you. Help those who bear crosses of all kinds, the cross of discipleship, the burdens of life, and the physical or spiritual afflictions. And let all people find hope and joy in you. Our help comes from the Lord, maker of heaven and earth. Listen, Lord, to the thoughts and cares of our hearts.

Most merciful God, be patient with us and teach us humility by the example of your Son, who humbled himself for us, suffered, and was obedient to the point of death on the cross. Through your Son, Jesus Christ, our Lord. Amen. And I'll continue with the collection of the offering. At this time, we'll also view this month's edition of the Wells Connection.

0: Hi, I'm Wells President Mark Schrader. Earlier this summer, I had the privilege of traveling to Schönfeld, Germany, to attend and to preach at the convention of the ELFK Synod. This year's convention was especially meaningful, as the ELFK celebrated its 150th anniversary and 150 years of fellowship with Wells. God has blessed the partnership between our church bodies, uniting us in a shared confession of faith and in the work of proclaiming Christ's saving gospel.
1: In the 1870s, the Wisconsin Synod was developing here in the United States. And at the same time, the Evangelical Lutheran Free Church, or ELFK, was developing over in Germany. The two quickly realized the blessing of joining together in fellowship as a result of their shared faith.
2: Wells and the ELFK are like two twins that were separated at birth and raised in different households on opposite sides of the Atlantic Ocean. We have different languages, different histories in the past 150 years, but we are absolutely related.
3: Und Zuversicht in die Kraft und die Verheißungen eines treues Gott. Amen.
4: Und ich war sehr glücklich und dankbar, dass er diesmal die Einladung angenommen hat und dass er auch bereit war zu predigen.
1: The ELFK is made up of congregations across Germany, especially in the East. It also operates its own seminary, Lutheran elementary school, and publishing house.
5: This is a group of people whose hearts have been won by the gospel. And as I attend their conventions and hear their reports, one thing that always stands out to me is the tremendous amount that this group of 1,200 people are able to do.
4: We look in our congregation and not collect the members, but we look at the souls. In our heart are the souls of the members. So that they have Christ in your heart.
1: A key aspect of the relationship between the two church bodies is the opportunity for students from the ELFK to study at Wisconsin Lutheran Seminary or a Wells High School.
6: We have an elementary school. It's from first until fourth grade, and then everybody has to go to a public school. We would love to have schools maybe from fifth to tenth grade, but it's not so easy to like get it started. And so we enjoy sending people to the States because Wells has a really good school program, and we want them to equip and that they get to know more about their Savior.
1: And over the years, a number of Americans from Wells have had the opportunity to study at the ELFK seminary, including Logan Ponko from Michigan.
7: To look around at the pastors who are here is such an encouragement, and it's such a blessing to see how God uses a little church like us to make such a big impact in Germany.
1: In fact, throughout Europe. Together, Wells, the ELFK, and other sister synods are forging a global support network where resources, prayers, and people can transcend national boundaries to bring the Spirit's life-giving power through the good news of Jesus to a dying world.
2: The ELFK is involved in teaching seminary classes, helping to prepare pastors not only in Germany but also in Latvia and in Sweden also.
8: And for us, this is always very, very, very helpful because if you're very isolated in a secular country, you feel very lonely. But if you have that kind of relationship, this is a great blessing. We appreciate this fellowship very, very much.
0: The fellowship between Wells and the ELFK is another reminder that God's church stretches far beyond national borders. Together with sister synods around the world, Wells is a part of a global network, united in sharing the good news of Jesus Christ. To learn more, visit wells.net/missions.

Please stand for prayer. Blessed Lord, you have given us your holy scriptures for our learning. May we so hear them, read, learn, and take them to heart, that being strengthened and comforted by your holy word, we may cling to the blessed hope of everlasting life. Through Jesus Christ, our Lord, who lives and reigns with you and the Holy Spirit, one God, now and forever. Amen. We join to pray. Our Father in heaven, hallowed be your name. Your kingdom come, your will be done on earth as in heaven. Give us today our daily bread. Forgive us our sins as we forgive those who sin against us. Lead us not into temptation, but deliver us from evil. For the kingdom, the power, and the glory are yours, now and forever. Amen. The Lord bless you and keep you. The Lord make his face shine on you and be gracious to you. The Lord look on you with favor and give you peace. Amen. You may be seated. We'll join in singing the closing hymn, hymn number 861, stanzas 2 and 4.

0: Good morning, and all of you. Thank you for joining us for worship.
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3: ABC News, I'm Chuck Sievertson. Americans are among the casualties and the over 3,000 missing in the flood disaster in Nepal and Tibet. At least 750 people are dead, say government officials. U.S. help has arrived in Nepal, says State Department spokesman Tommy Pigeot.
4: We have activated from the State Department $3.6 million in emergency humanitarian assistance. That includes up to 3 months of emergency food for up to 10,000 flood-affected households.
3: Flash flooding, forced air evacuations of more than four dozen people from the Grand Canyon today, says the National Park Service. Experts say President Trump's claim that the new oil development deal between the U.S. and Venezuela will lower gasoline prices won't be the case, at least for years. Blasting off on a five-year journey to peer at distant stars and galaxies.
5: 3, 2, 1, ignition and liftoff. Go Falcon Heavy and go Roman Space Telescope.
3: This is ABC News. Snapshots in the job market come out from the government this week, including the surveys on hiring for August, says ABC's Dave Packer.
6: Wall Street and the Federal Reserve will be closely watching the latest jobs report due Friday. Investors are going to be watching for signs that the labor market is weakening or holding up as the Fed considers whether to raise interest rates again in September. Now, before that, we'll get several other clues about the job market, including the number of available jobs and private sector hiring.
3: A growing number of men are becoming midwives in the African country Lesotho to try to bring down its high rate of deaths around childbirth. A new way for college football to make money this season, corporate sponsorship patches are on uniforms for regular season games, says ABC's Elizabeth Schulze.
7: A new NCAA policy allows Division I teams to place up to two additional commercial logos on their uniforms and apparel, up to 4 square inches each, part of an effort to drive additional revenue.
3: Chuck Sievertson, ABC News.
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4: From ABC News Tech Trends, the artificial intelligence company Anthropic is beginning the process of going public, filing paperwork with the Securities and Exchange Commission. The SEC still needs to review the company's finances, but if approved, it would set up potentially one of the biggest IPOs of the year. Both OpenAI and SpaceX, which owns XAI, are also expected to go public in the coming months. NVIDIA has pulled the wraps off a new line of computer chips, which it's calling RTX Spark. They'll be used in upcoming laptops from companies including Dell, MSI, Lenovo, and Asus, which are being billed as the first laptops designed from the ground up to run agentic AI. That's a specific type of AI which can carry out tasks like booking a reservation or buying items online. And the New York Fed now says the unemployment rate among recent college graduates in industries friendly to remote work, like software development, is up marginally since the pandemic, about 1%. With Tech Trends, I'm Mike Dabusky, ABC News.
5: More.
6: Periods of showers and thunderstorms today. Temperature highs in the lower 80s, and we'll have a southwest wind moving at 5 to 10 miles per hour. With Storm Team 5, I'm meteorologist Tessa O'Brien.
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9: I will look at everything and be like, how does this affect me? 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Using my best Jeremy Clarkson voice. And I'm so tired of hearing women complain about motherhood. Every other human on earth that has ever raised or given birth to children has had it tough. You are no different in society or in any timeline. 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
11: Things like this towards America's allies instead of doing things that...
12: Well, they haven't treated us well. The Canadian officials have treated us very badly. They're nasty people. They charge our farmers 400% tariffs. They've been doing it for a long time. And I had them figured out in my first term, and I did some pretty strong things and had it getting pretty good. And then the election was rigged, and now I'm coming back and doing it the way it and finishing the job. But they treat us very badly. Canada treats us very badly. I would say that of all countries, as you know, we have President Xi coming in a couple of weeks. We deal with a lot of people. People oftentimes, they'll ask me, who's the worst to deal with on trade? And I said, that's easy, Canada. They are the worst to trade. And they feel entitled, and just we can't have that.
9: So POTUS talking about Canada, which kill me now, I don't care. You know why? Because we're the dominant superpower. It's Friday. We're all tired. We haven't had vacation since Christmas. Welcome to the show. Dana Lash with you. We're at the top of this first hour. And we don't actually have a lot to unpack. I know everybody's waiting for the Clancy thing. POTUS is going to be speaking from the Johnson Space Center. I don't know if that's something we're going to take because I don't know if he's going to get into anything that we really need to be aware of going into the weekend. That's something that we'll wait and see. But that is some of the latest. Also, the issue with Putin. There's a lot. I wouldn't say development, but a lot of it's coming from what POTUS himself has said when he's been talking about Ratcliffe, when he was answering questions about Ratcliffe. And, well, actually, he talked a little bit about it. Let's do this. This is cut three, where he said he's had talks with Putin, and he's not going to be attacking a NATO. Putin is not going to be attacking a NATO territory. Listen.
5: Vladimir Putin agreed or committed to not attacking a NATO territory.
12: I've had good talks with him. He's not going to be attacking a NATO territory.
9: So he's like, yeah, they're not going to actually be attacking a NATO territory. So is that what John Ratcliffe went to Moscow to discuss? That's the big question. Did he go to Moscow to discuss that specifically? Well, time will tell. We don't know. But that's kind of what it's looking like, right? But why the questions, why fly all the way there? Because the story is that he was there for like 15 minutes. He was there for 15 minutes or so. So, you know, well, maybe we'll see. Also, with all of that, the Strait still operating. Still, we're still allowing. I mean, we're keeping it open. Nothing new to report there. The other big thing that we're going to hit, actually, I have two stories. So to get those two things out of the way, the two other things that I wanted to touch on, we're going to get into the Mamdani thing. And then we're going to get into the new, I don't know if you guys saw it, the new Rolling Stone cover that went out today. And guess who's on the cover? It's Hassan Piker. They have a big problem with celebrating these Nepo baby terrorists, or just terrorists, period, which I think that Hassan Piker actually legitimately is. I think it's safe to say at this point he's... I mean, you say that America deserved 9/11, etc. But he's on the cover of Rolling Stone. Let me set this up for you, though. Let me remind people what Rolling Stone has turned into. And the, I mean, gosh, you guys, this has been a long, they, well, no, how long have they been circling the drain? I don't know. Go back, though, for a moment, if you would, to 2014. And I think this is even before the Boston bombers, the Joker brothers. I think it's even before, because they were in 2013. This story, oh, no, this, okay, the Boston bombers were first. So first they put one of the Boston bombers on the cover of their magazine. And these were the guys who had made the homemade pressure cooker bombs, and they hid them in backpacks, and they blew up the Boston Marathon. So you had that. And then in 2014, this is how bad it's gotten. In 2014, the Rolling Stone had this article that they ran from this lady called Sabrina Erdley. Now, this all dovetails into it. Some of you may remember this story. It's a little bit ago. This is back in 2014. So this woman named Sabrina Erdley does this story, and she says that this frat that's there on the campus of UVA, that they were involved in a gang rape. And it's centered around this student that went by the name of Jackie, right? And Rolling Stone, again, they published this story, said that Jackie had suffered a brutal gang rape at the hands of the members of Phi Kappa Psi fraternity in 2012, right? This was a huge story, right on the cover. But there was something that was off about it. And the truth started unraveling the more people looked into the story. So this 2014 story, it centered on a UVA student, and her story, this student who went by the name of Jackie, sounded super weird out of the gate. So police got involved, independent investigators got involved. And what they found, in fact, was that there was no evidence of anything this chick was saying, this, you know, so-called Jackie. There was nothing, there was nothing that she said that was panning out. Nothing that she said that was gaining any kind of traction in truth. Her stories were contradicted. Even her roommates and her own circle of friends were raising questions. And the article was accusing not just the fraternity, but the associate dean of the school of ignoring Jackie's pleas for help. Well, then, the crazy thing, they had to retract the whole story. It was called A Rape on Campus. This huge story. It got a full two-page in the middle, you know, the full two-page spread as the beginning of the article. Huge article. I mean, that you had politicians remarking about this. It ended up being a huge thing. But then Charlottesville police told UVA that an investigation didn't find any evidence confirming a single event in the article. Not a single event. And it started getting sketchy for the reporter. UVA president suspended all fraternities. I mean, these frat brothers, these students had their lives ruined. And you know what the truth of the story was? This chick who liked one of the fraternity members and was trying to make him jealous because he had no romantic interest in her, entirely fabricated this story, falsely not only accused him, but accused the entire fraternity, accused UVA, and wow. Now, the reporter, Sabrina Erdley, I think this woman ought to be ruined for life. I hope that they dragged her in court and took everything she had, including her birth certificate, if she had one. They actually had the Columbia University Graduate School of Journalism. They stepped in and they audited the editorial process because Rolling Stone apparently couldn't be prevailed upon to do it themselves. And they discovered that not only was there not a single shred of credible evidence, but there was no checks and balance and there was no oversight. She literally pulled this story out of her backside, submitted it, and Rolling Stone ran it without question. That's not even an actual exaggeration. So the lawsuit started flying. And we were joking at the time that Phi Kappa Psi was going to own Rolling Stone. So not only did UVA, but the fraternity itself, but then individual members, they all filed lawsuits against Sabrina Erdley, against Rolling Stone, and the millions and millions of dollars of settlement started rolling in. Because these students had their lives ruined. Everyone who was associated with that fraternity was immediately under a cloud of suspicion. There were grads that were in that fraternity that were terrified that they were never going to be able to get a job because it was going to be known that they were at this fraternity. And Sabrina Erdley had falsely smeared them, ruined their lives. I mean, guys, the stuff that they printed, literally, like they wrote about how someone heavy jumped on top of Jackie and someone got between her legs and someone knelt on her hair. And they were detailed, like not appropriate for air detailed. It read like some Gal Sharpton, mommy sleuth, dominatrix fantasy story. And Jackie's so-called friends told police they were suspicious of her. She seemed a little possessive, a little jealous, completely not like nuts, like completely selfish and self-involved, manipulative, and just straight up evil. Sounded like they weren't her friends at all. So it was wild, the repercussions that slapped back on not just Sabrina Erdley, but Rolling Stone. And Rolling Stone ran it without so much as fact-checking a single damn thing. If you do that at work, if you run something that you haven't verified, there are repercussions. The repercussions of this should be on an insane scale, considering the lives that were wrecked from it. So then Jackie at the center of the story had to admit that it was all made up. It was all made up to just make this one student jealous. And then it got out of hand. I mean, she even made up this like avatar of one of the students at UVA and said that he was giving all the instructions to all of the rapists. Oh, she was saying that there was like a handful of people that did it. Just insane. Rolling Stone had to apologize. Sabrina Erdley had to apologize. There were settlements, all kinds of stuff. I mean, the reason I say all of this is because are you surprised now that they put Hassan Piker on the cover of this magazine? Are you surprised that they have him on the cover of this magazine? I mean, I'm not. They called him one of the most influential content creators of the year. When Rolling Stone tweeted it out, they gave him a metal emoji. I can't make this up. On the cover, But I thought he was a streamer. I mean, that's what Debbie Dingell says. That's what Abdel El-Sayed says. That's what Bernie Sanders says. But hell, here he is on the cover of Rolling Stone as one of the most influential creators of the year. So which is it? We've got more on the way as we roll towards headlines. The folks who make the program possible, it is our friends over at Chapter. Chapter exists to cut through Medicare confusion. 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
4: From ABC News Tech Trends. OpenAI this weekend said it's still conducting a thorough review in connection to that incident last week, which involved two of the company's AI models hacking into the website Hugging Face. OpenAI says it plans to publish a technical report in the coming weeks once that review is completed. Kalshi has sent a letter to Netflix asking the streaming company to take down the trailer for Instadox, the prediction games. It's an upcoming documentary about prediction markets, and Kalshi says the trailer contains false and defamatory information about the company. Netflix told The Hollywood Reporter it's standing by the trailer. And the next Google Pixel is looking like it'll get a price bump. In an interview with 9to5 Google, the company's vice president of devices and services, Shaquille Barkat, said shortages in the market for computer memory driven by demand from AI companies means economics have fundamentally shifted, and we're not immune to that. With Tech Trends, I'm Mike Dubusky, ABC News.
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0: And now, all of the news you would probably miss. It's time for Dana's Quick Five.
1: All right, first up, first and foremost, this is a weird headline. I got a couple of these today. So this FedEx driver, not a weird headline, this is a justifiable headline. I didn't cover this case a lot because it was difficult. Those cases that involve the little kids, I can't handle it. That's one thing I can't handle. You guys know that FedEx driver whose name I'm not going to state, who murdered 7-year-old Athena Strand, was sentenced to death. He's going right to death. Now, Texas law states that there has to be a review of death sentences by the Texas Court of Appeals. So they're like, well, his sentence doesn't bypass the appeals process. But I'm telling you what, that's not going to happen. This guy's gone. And it's justified. He's literally one of the reasons why the death penalty was created. Horrific story. So apparently now they're saying goodbye Ozempic and hello to this obscure pill that burns fat without muscle loss or weight rebound from the GLP-1s. They're finding all kinds of stuff about this. Honestly, I'm going to be real. If we get rid of the obesity epidemic and we lower people's cholesterol and people are healthier as a result of this stuff, I honestly don't care because it seems like it's more proactive. I read a study last night that one of my girlfriends sent me that said that they are eliminating, like it's targeting addictions, drug addictions, alcohol addictions, things like that. I mean, obviously, there's concern about people with eating disorders, clearly. But isn't that why it's like all under doctor review? I mean, you got to go to a doctor to get this stuff, right? I mean, it's all under. So I don't think that they're going to be giving this stuff to somebody that's dealing with like body dysmorphia issues like bulimia or anorexia, but they're discovering all kinds of stuff with this. Several people arrested and accused of ransacking a California cemetery. Who does this kind of stuff? It is San Francisco. That's how bad it is. They're not content with just leaving needles and feces on the sidewalks. Five people have been arrested on suspicion of stealing thousands of dollars worth of funeral vases from a cemetery. Bronze vase thefts. And they said that the families of the deceased, they, you know, bring them, they fill them with flowers, they leave them on the headstones. They're like one of the ones that stay permanently on the headstones. And so now that's getting stolen. There's just no bottom. There's no bottom. Scholars are saying that they might have found the actual tomb of Christ after 2,000 years, and it matches the biblical telling. This is interesting. Something like this comes up every few years. They're saying after years of searching, Italian archaeologists discovered this ancient site where the description of where Christ was buried per a preliminary study in the Jerusalem Archaeological Journal of Liber and Annus. And they said they found evidence of a funerary landscape. There's a bunch of other additional things that they discovered that further confirm in their minds their view. They've been doing the final phases of excavations all last year, doing a floor restoration, and apparently they were describing things that the way that it was apparently biblically. So interesting to see this stuff come up. And CNN used a pic of a Dolly Parton Vegas impersonator during a tribute, sparking backlash and eliciting the network's apology to the icon's family for the blunder. Maybe they also used AI to write the story too. Who knows? Probably did this day and age. So coming up, Rolling Stone really steps in it. Not a streamer, right, Democrats? Doesn't seem like Hassan Piker's just a streamer to them. 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
3: ABC News, I'm Chuck Sievertson. Americans are among the casualties and the over 3,000 missing in the flood disaster in Nepal and Tibet. At least 750 people are dead, say government officials. U.S. help has arrived in Nepal, says State Department spokesman Tommy Pigeot.
4: We have activated from the State Department $3.6 million in emergency humanitarian assistance. That includes up to 3 months of emergency food for up to 10,000 flood-affected households.
3: Flash flooding, forced air evacuations of more than four dozen people from the Grand Canyon today, says the National Park Service. Experts say President Trump's claim that the new oil development deal between the U.S. and Venezuela will lower gasoline prices won't be the case, at least for years. Blasting off on a five-year journey to peer at distant stars and galaxies.
5: 3, 2, 1, ignition, and liftoff. Go Falcon Heavy and go Roman Space Telescope.
3: This is ABC News. Snapshots in the job market come out from the government this week, including the surveys on hiring for August, says ABC's Dave Packer.
6: Wall Street and the Federal Reserve will be closely watching the latest jobs report due Friday. Investors are going to be watching for signs that the labor market is weakening or holding up as the Fed considers whether to raise interest rates again in September. Now, before that, we'll get several other clues about the job market, including the number of available jobs and private sector hiring.
3: A growing number of men are becoming midwives in the African country Lesotho to try to bring down its high rate of deaths around childbirth. A new way for college football to make money this season, corporate sponsorship patches are on uniforms for regular season games, says ABC's Elizabeth Schulze.
7: A new NCAA policy allows Division I teams to place up to two additional commercial logos on their uniforms and apparel, up to 4 square inches each, part of an effort to drive additional revenue.
3: Chuck Sievertson, ABC News.
8: Periods of showers and thunderstorms today. Temperature highs in the lower 80s, and we'll have a southwest wind moving at 5 to 10 miles per hour. With Storm Team 5, I'm meteorologist Tessa O'Brien.
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16: 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Anthropic has announced a new version of its artificial intelligence model, Claude, which is integrated directly into Slack. Claude Tag is designed to help people catch up on what's happening in their company's various Slack channels by summarizing conversations with AI. And Amazon Prime Day rolls on. Adobe predicts nearly $8 billion worth of spending happened on the first day of the annual sale. Amazon Prime Day runs through this Friday. With Tech Trends, I'm Mike Dubusky, ABC News.
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1: 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Dana Lash with you. We are at the bottom of the second hour.
17: First hour.
1: It's Friday. Come on, half you people are like, we're just waiting for your kids to get out of school so you can just have a nice, relaxing weekend. I just want to get you set up with everything. That's what we're going to do today, is get you set up so everything that you need to know. Now, POTUS is speaking at the space station, the Johnson Space Station. And I don't know if he's going over. I think he's mainly, I don't know if we're going to peek into this or not. We'll monitor it. We're going to monitor it. Juan's got it up, ready to rock, just in case. But he's right now just speaking at the Johnson Space Station, or it's Johnson Space Center, excuse me, and kind of just, you know, talking to the folks that are there, the press that's there. We'll let you know if there's anything that comes up from it. I don't think he's getting into any, he's not really getting into any policy. Well,
18: if you remember, I think it was yesterday or the day before, he said that it's through the Space Force that we're keeping an eye on every inch of the strait, and including Pickaxe Mountain, where the nuclear material is. So he may discuss something.
1: Let's peek in real quick. Let's just peek in real quick, because he's talking about, I don't know what he's, I just read the space. I just read the closed captioning for a minute. But yeah, let's go ahead. Just peek in for just a second. Let's see what he's saying.
19: More powerful than Hubble. That's all you have to know. From the very beginning, America has always been a frontier nation, and space is the highest of all the frontiers. Our manifest destiny is to explore and settle this great unknown, carry forward the light of American liberty into the stars. And Americans were the first in flight, the first in the moon, and will certainly be the first in space, no matter where it is. And I know we're going to be looking at Mars very shortly. In fact, you're already partially there. A lot of work's been done, and that seems to be the next frontier. You'll be stopping on the moon, and you're going to be going to Mars. What excitement. What excitement. Yet when I took office in 2017, America's endeavors in space had come to a complete halt. Was held back by decades of gross mismanagement in Washington. You had Peter, well, maybe they didn't like it. Maybe they didn't like the concept. I don't know, but it was certainly not anything. It was very embarrassing, actually, what had happened. Not only had the United States lost its ability to send our astronauts to the moon, but under a number of administrations, I have to tell you, but in particular the Obama administration, we even lost our ability to send astronauts into orbit at all. We had no ability in space whatsoever. We totally lost it. With everything we spent, with all of the talent and all of the genius and all of the money, we had nothing. And when I got here, I came here, I went to Florida, I visited a couple of the places. I wanted to see what was going on. NASA was closed, absolutely closed. There was almost nobody there. That was like an empty building, not a good look. And I went down, I looked at Kennedy Space Center in Florida. In particular, I saw something that you rarely see. They had grass growing out of the cracks in the runway. You had a runway that was all broken up. It was all bad. I know all about that from being very good at construction. You had the cracks in the runway. We had grass growing out of the cracks. It's almost hard to do. And I said, boy, this is sad. It was very sad. That's where we started. Yet, as the world can see today, under the Trump administration, we have brought back America's space program and came out of the dark age, and it's now into the golden age. This is the golden age of America, and this is a big part of it. So to every astronaut here today, I want to make this promise to you. Our nation will conquer, and we will conquer indeed, this vast frontier that we have before us, and we'll reach American courage, and we'll use American genius and daring and all of the things that we have that nobody else can ever compete with. We will explore it, we will tame it, and we will win it. We will always win. In 2016, the United States of America and our government, the private sector, launched just 22 rockets into orbit combined. So we did 22. And last year, we conducted nearly 200 orbital launches, and that number will continue to grow very, very rapidly, as you probably know. You know every one of them that's getting ready. There are a lot of them. By embracing competition in the private sector, we freed up NASA to focus on what it does best, leading the cutting edge of exploration and human space flight. In my first term, I signed the orders creating the Artemis program and officially directed NASA to return American astronauts to the moon and then push onward to Mars. And that's exactly what we're doing. And we had a little interlude of 4 years, but somehow it was limping along. It was okay. It was limping along. And now I'm back. And we're doing more than limping. We don't limp. 8 years later, these dreams are really coming through at a level that nobody ever imagined. Nobody imagined what is happening now. And even more importantly, what space has done for our military in terms of offensive and defensive capability is incredible. Don't forget, I was the one that gave you Space Force. And we had no Space Force. And when people heard about it, they thought we were kidding. If they thought it was like comic book stuff, it wasn't at all. It's turning out to be one of our most important.
1: So
19: branches.
1: POTUS is speaking right now at the Johnson Space Center, and I'm of a mind that unless he's talking about blowing up the moon, then, you know, we'll go back to it. But I told Kane, I said, POTUS has a lot of, he's got a lot of charisma. Where's that at right now? And it feels like, I know he's giving a serious speech, but it kind of feels like he was told, dude, you're going to stick to this prompter or else, and he's mad about it. So that's, I kind of get that vibe from him right now. Welcome back to the show, Dana Lash. So he was right when he was talking about how under the Obama administration, they pretty much nixed the ability to get our astronauts up to the International Space Station, if you remember when he cut that. And then at the time, all the libertarians were going, yeah, because it should all be privately funded. And I'm like, maybe not the part that actually pertains to national security, because we do have to look at it as though, I mean, it's space. It's like international waters. We have to have some kind of presence there. That's just the nature of things. So otherwise, I agree. But remember did we have to hop a ride on, what was it called? The Soyuz or whatever, the Russian little thing? Yeah, I think we did at one point. Can you imagine having to hitch a ride with your geopolitical foes to the International Space Station? So I'm glad that that's been changed. I'm glad that that's happened. You know, this also brings to mind the fight that we've been having. Not really, let me pull this story up. I have this bookmark and I labeled it incorrectly, so apologies. But we had this, I know you've seen the stories and it dovetails into this, about the munitions. Like, do we have enough rockets, et cetera, et cetera? And there's been a lot of discussion about this and whether or not the United States is going to fall behind because we've used so much with Iran. That's what the left says. That's what the left and the woke Reich say. But we've been talking about this for a number of years now, this drawdown in our supply of rockets, our supply of missiles, etc. We need to have more munitions. We should actually be increasing the domestic manufacturing of this. I don't know if people realize that a lot of it's dangerous work to make ammunition. It's dangerous work to make munitions. It's very dangerous stuff. That's why so much of it is outsourced to overseas. But this is something we've been discussing for quite some time. This was a topic of discussion during the Biden administration. Remember when we were giving weaponry to Ukraine and some people were bringing up the issue of munitions, and there was a story that came out. It was some sort of Pentagon source that was saying that, yes, you know, our supplies, our stockpile is low. This has been an issue under Biden. And look, I don't think, I'm going to say something probably controversial. I don't think that necessarily this is a Trump issue or even a Biden issue. I think it's a both things issue. And I'm not doing a what about is in both sides because it is the both of their faults. Here's the problem. We have Democrats. You saw this most epically under Barack Obama, that we're trying to limit one of the very things that our government was structured to do, which was national security, right? You got one job, America, one job, national security, the enumerated powers, Article 1, Section 8, national defense. That is our government's responsibility. And rendering that rendering our government incapable of carrying out that responsibility because you're spending all of our tax dollars, which is also unconstitutional, on entitlements and illegal aliens and everything else. That's a major issue that contributes to it. Then you have these people within the right that I get it. Nobody wants forever wars. No one is making that stupid, asinine statement. No one's going out there and huffing it to, oh yeah, I would love a forever war. Nobody's doing that. But the idea that wanting to be the biggest player on the globe as a form of security, which is something that Washington wrote about, I will have you know. George Washington himself talked about this. There's a big difference between that and then getting involved in forever wars. Do we understand this? I mean, hopefully that makes sense to some folks, because we do have a contingent on the right that doesn't agree with any of this at all. That's a big issue. I mean, that's our government's main job. So you have people that are even on the right that have been wanting us to hold everything down, too. They've been wanting us to slow the roll. Let's not spend this. Let's not, you're a neocon if you want to increase the number of. That's why I always pointed out that people use that word so incorrectly. You're not a neocon simply for wanting to maintain the status quo of the United States being the superpower on earth, because thank heavens we love liberty. That makes it better for everybody. And it's true. But we have those people, and Kane, you know them. We have those people that believe that anything of that sort is neoconservatism, or that you're being a warmonger or a chicken hawk or something to that extent. Look, I'll tell you this. One of the things that Washington wrote about, and this was in his, he wrote this, it was his fifth annual message to Congress. And he wrote this, it was in Philadelphia, it was December in Philadelphia, and he wrote this to members of Congress. I wanted to read this. So, and it's, by the way, you can get it at, they have it up at Yale, law.yale.edu. Quote, there is rank due to the United States among nations, which will be withheld, if not absolutely lost, by the reputation of weakness. If we desire to avoid insult, we must be able to repel it. If we desire to secure peace, one of the most powerful instruments of our rising prosperity, it must be known that we are at all times ready for war. The documents which will be presented to you will show the amount and kinds of arms and military stores now in our magazines and arsenals. And yet, in addition, even to these supplies cannot with prudence be neglected, as it would leave nothing to the uncertainty of procuring warlike apparatus in the moment of public danger. That was Washington's fifth annual message to Congress in Philadelphia, December 3rd, 1793. So, I mean, I dare say, is Washington a neocon? I mean, there are neocons. There's definitely a behavior or a belief that describes, absolutely. But what I'm saying is that all of these people, and yes, I don't even know if I like isolationists. I don't even think that that's the correct term. Dumbass is the correct term. There are those people out there that believe that America should shrink within, and this is part of multipolarity, shrink within its own sphere, and allies are left to themselves. There is nothing. We don't have any interest outside. No exports, no imports, no nothing. There are people who really believe this, and they're trying to dictate policy within the Republican sphere. You saw some of them promoting this when they're talking about removing the dollar as the world's reserve currency. This is multipolar hilarity. And it's completely contrary to everything that our founders believed and the way that they had our government structured. So going back to this, you know, our stockpile of munitions, it is our government's responsibility to make sure that it's not low. But we got scaredy cats on the Republican side who are terrified about being called a neocon. And then we've got the people on the left, like Barack Obama, who've been gutting Department of Defense, Biden after him, but yet not to the same degree. So it's become an issue that both of the major parties author. We have more on the way as we roll towards Days of These United States. The folks who help make the program possible. Who do we have?
20: Ghost bed.
1: Well, that's right, ghost bed. I love my ghost bed. I like my ghost bed because it's the most, absolutely the most comfortable, mattress that has, I think, ever been made. It's just such a good mattress. You know it right out of the gate. 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
3: From ABC News, Tech Trends. T-Mobile now says it is putting a translator into virtually every phone on its network. The wireless carrier has opened up the beta of its new AI-powered live translation service. Instead of having translation from one language to another done on your device, the translation is handled in the middle by the network so it can work during any phone call. Only one person needs to be a T-Mobile user, and they can kick off the translation by dialing *87*. And Google says it wants to give you more of a glimpse into your own health. The search giant has rebranded its Fitbit app as Google Health and promises it can be your one stop for all your health and wellness data. Google says the health app will be able to handle data from wearables, smart devices like connected scales, and even import medical records. And the company says a coaching feature will help you make sense of all the data. With Tech Trends, Chuck Sievertson, ABC News.
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9: I had to untrain myself from the things that I had learned in corporate media about thinking 85 times before I said something. I didn't have to do that. I could say whatever the I want. I can say that. And you're probably going to beep it. Maybe not.
27: I don't think
9: but
27: so.
9: But I could never say that. I could never do that in corporate media. I could never do what I did today in corporate media by saying, look, I'm going to tell you, I feel...
1: Wait,
9: you
1: know, whose show is this? Is it Don Lemon's or it's Bakari Sellers? He's got his watermark on. The reason I ask that is, why is Bakari Sellers, like, scrunched down into the lower third of the screen? Did you see it? Like, his shoulders are up by his ears. He's all the way scrunched down. Why is he like that? Just sit the hell up, man. It's your damn show.
18: Because he has corporate overlords. That's why.
1: And Don Lemon's like, I don't have any corporate. I couldn't say you because nobody watches. That's why. You can say whatever you want because it's like screaming in the ether. Nobody's watching you, dude. They don't care. Nobody cares. It's like, what's the guy? Who was the guy that Seinfeld used to go? Not Norman. That was his actual name. And he ended up being in Jurassic Park. And he was giving him the shaving can cream with the stuff to put the dinosaurs in. And he's like, look, nobody Newman. Cares. Nobody cares.
18: Newman.
1: Newman. Yeah, it's like Newman. Nobody cares.

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5: ABC News, I'm Chuck Sievertson. Americans are among the over 3,000 missing in the Nepal and Tibet flood disaster. At least 750 people are dead, say government officials. U.S. help, including food, sanitation, shelter, water, has arrived in Nepal, says State Department spokesman Tommy Pigeot.
6: We have a disaster area response advisor actually on the ground right now in communication to see how best we can offer assistance.
5: Flash flooding forced air evacuations of more than four dozen people from the Grand Canyon, says the National Park Service. Experts say President Trump's claim that the new oil development deal between the U.S. and Venezuela will lower gasoline prices isn't likely. A country's oil is hard to refine, and its declining refining capacity will take years to upgrade, they say. Ontario Premier Doug Ford tells ABC News both the U.S. and Canada will suffer if the tariff war continues between the two countries.
7: We're the largest purchaser of vehicles in the entire world off the U.S.
5: This is ABC News. Forecasters expect triple-digit real field temps this week from Dallas to Des Moines, including Wichita and Kansas City and Chicago. Denise Rivera's engagement ring slipped off her finger and dropped to the bottom of the Hudson River at a dinner at a Shoreline restaurant in Newburgh, New York.
8: I'm jumping up. My sister's like, I'm screaming, and she doesn't know what's going on. And she was like, what? I was like, my ring.
5: Fortunately, at the restaurant were members of the Hudson Valley Commercial Diving School. Dives failed to locate the ring, so members, including Christian Daugherty, used a bucket to scoop up mud from the river floor.
9: Luckily, it was only the second bucket. And we swirled it around, and it was just mud and garbage and trash. And when I started dumping the bucket out, I saw the ring right there.
8: I couldn't believe it when he showed me the ring. And I immediately put it on. I didn't care. It wasn't clean. I just put it right back on.
5: Rivera's invited all the divers to be guests at her wedding. Chuck Sievertson, ABC News.
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3: 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A member of the Country Music Hall of Fame and Rock and Roll Hall of Fame, Dolly won 11 Grammys, sold more than 100 million records, and became a successful actress, businesswoman, and philanthropist. 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
6: Periods of showers and thunderstorms today. Temperature highs in the lower 80s, and we'll have a southwest wind moving at 5 to 10 miles per hour. With Storm Team 5, I'm meteorologist Tessa O'Brien.
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8: I will look at everything and be like, how does this affect me? 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Using my best Jeremy Clarkson voice. 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
8: Welcome back to the program. Top of the second hour here on Friday. Getting you all set up, my friends. Are you guys excited for your weekend? You're going to chill? Let me just get you set up with some of the headlines so you know what's happening. You're going to be prepared for when Monday rolls around. I know you're like, don't talk about Monday yet. So I got one something. I want to throw this headline out here, which is just a complete non sequitur. And then we're going to go to one that is not. Can I just tell the people, the Burning Man people, please do not yeet yourselves into a wildfire. I feel like this is going to end horribly. I'm saying this because I feel like we're going to have like headlines about this, like all over the weekend and next week. 70,000 people are descending up on a wildfire evacuation zone. And some of the Nevada locals are going, now is not the time for your Mad Max cosplay. So I have a friend who is a conservative. She and her husband and their family are, well, I mean, they're, I don't know. Southern Nevada people, y'all are a different breed. I love you. You guys do not care. You have no fear of death. And they're the people who make their costumes to go out to this stuff. You would never know this. I'm like, they pretend to be hippies in the desert for 1 week out of the year. And I think it's weird, but it's their, you know, do you. But she was like, I took time sewing this costume. I don't care about wildfires. I'm like, wait a minute. I need you to stop and evaluate what you're saying here. You're a smart person. You graduated with a degree in finance. What are you saying to me right now? There's a wildfire. That's a wildfire evacuation zone. So just please be careful. So what are we? OK, guys, what are we doing about Jelly Roll? Not the snack, which is delicious, by the way. I do love me a good Jelly Roll. Little sponge cake, vanilla sponge cake. Put you some strawberry jam up in that business. You roll. Oh, my gosh. I actually think I'm going to make one because I want to eat it over the weekend.
9: I know what I'm going to do.
8: But what do we do about, like, the artist known as Jelly Roll? He lost all that weight and got nasty. Make him fat again. Because I feel like he was nicer. He just lost all this weight, and now he seems, he just is ranting like a jackass. Why? And I don't want to dislike him at all. He seems like, I thought he was a pretty chill dude. I was wrong, I guess? He's not a chill dude? What do you guys, what do y'all know about this dude? What do you know, Kane?
10: Here's what I know. I know that he reads off a teleprompter while getting paid to say those words on TV, right? So, does he feel that way? Yeah, sure, maybe. When he came out and said, you know, conservatives shouldn't be listening to my music then.
8: Let's, like, not all... Man, like a fire hose.
10: Well, yeah.
8: Clearly, Kane has some built-up resentment. Let me just set the stage for some people, Kane, because not everybody out there may know,
10: I don't know
8: what has happened with the man. So, his name is Jason Bradley DeFord, his real name. Jelly Roll. I don't know why. I guess he called him because he's fat. Can you call yourself Jelly Roll anymore if you lost all your weight? I don't care if he did it with fat shots or not. I mean, if he's healthy, he's healthy. But apparently, so he was on, he's been having some, he went on Jimmy Kimmel. And he also has been, didn't he say one of his rants at like one of his concerts or something like that? So he he went on Jimmy Kimmel to address, I guess, some of the backlash to his comments. And he made, he was hosting the show, and he went back on to address, like, the backlash from it. Because Jimmy Kimmel was out, I guess, for vacation, so that's why Rosie O'Donnell and, there's a theme here.
9: Yeah.
8: Rosie O'Donnell, Jelly Roll, a theme. So, he was joking about Trump, and he said, talking about his weight loss, 300-pound weight loss. He weighed over 300 pounds? How much did he weigh total? I mean, 300, that's insane. So his joke was, this means I've lost an entire Donald Trump. And let's be honest, based on his approval ratings, it seems like most of the country wants to do the same thing. So that's what Kane's talking about with the teleprompter. But yeah, if he didn't believe it, though, he wouldn't have said that.
10: He's getting paid. He's an entertainer. He doesn't care about that stuff.
8: So people are now saying Jelly Roll's a traitor.
10: Look, how people feel about Jelly Roll is great. I never really paid much attention to
8: him. I can't tell you anything that he does.
10: This even happened, so it doesn't really matter to me much. But I see what was happening, and he doesn't have the intelligence.
8: I'm going to interrupt you to give you Lorraine's headline. This is Lorraine's headline in true Lorraine style. She says Jelly Roll lost the weight, left his wife, and supposedly fallen down the Candace rabbit hole.
10: Oh.
8: And then someone else said that he's really like a mob boss, which then would make sense why a couple seasons ago he appeared on Tulsa King in a very awkward scene. And I love Sylvester Stallone. Thou shall not smear Sly Stallone. Love the Stallones. There was an awkward scene, though, and I kind of felt like he was, because he was, I think he was promoting an album. And he walked into Sylvester Stallone's bar on the show. And all of a sudden, it came out that Sylvester Stallone's bar, the big mob boss for Tulsa King, that he had a recording studio, just, I guess, that they had built in the back of his bar that nobody knew about. And Jelly Roll went, and I guess he had to record a track before he could go back to his brewskis. It was weird. And it felt completely just forced. But I still love Sylvester Stallone. But that makes sense why they would say he's like a mob boss. So anyway, he says this, and now everyone is going after Jelly Roll. And they said, he built his whole brand on blue-collar working class, one of us, blah, blah, blah. And, you know, we gave him a pass after he met Trump. And now all I'll say is this. We had an amazing example. We have such an amazing example right now before you. Who did we just lose this week? Who did we just lose? Dolly Parton. I'm sure Dolly Parton had her politics. I might even think she kind of was moderate on some stuff. But she was never nasty. And that's the thing. The left doesn't realize that one of the reasons why they're having such a hard time right now is because they're nasty. You will never win anybody by being nasty. And I say this as one of the meanest people in all of polemics. You will never win by being nasty. And I, look, there's stories about me, and most of them are true. I am very mean. off camera too. I can be very mean. I'm not going to lie. I just don't have tolerance for stupidity. Nobody does, right? I just won't endure it. That's the difference. You will never win anybody by being nasty. If you're really trying to persuade people to see things your way, what do you think is going to work better? And I'm not saying go up and lie prostrate down on the ground in front of them. I'm not saying that. I'm not saying that you go and you compromise yourself, but just be nice, right? Like Patrick Swayze said in the cinematic masterpiece that is Roadhouse, which missed out on an Oscar, when he said, look, be nice until it's time to not be nice. Be nice. All you gotta do is be nice. Dolly Parton was nice. Jelly Roll's being mean. Who do you think is gonna be, if you compare deaths, his in the future, I'm not wishing him ill, I'm just saying, who do you think is gonna be more revered? In comparison. There's a reason why she's so loved and she resonated with so many people, because she was nice. And you actually never knew if she was compromising what she thought. People like Barbara Walters, there's this old interview that I've seen a million times where Barbara Walters was sitting down with her and she was asking her about everything from her hair and her boobs and all this stuff. And Dolly Parton was just like, well, I know people like to make fun of me, but, you know, I like to make fun of, you know, I'm making fun with myself. And really, the joke's on them. She was a smart lady. They said she would have been a billionaire, but she gave so much money away in charity. She was a super smart lady, and she really lived, I mean, she was nice, and she lived the life that affirmed that her niceness was authentic. There's just a difference there. And I think that he was misled into thinking that he had to read this stuff and be nasty in order to be influential or to host Jimmy Kimmel. You know, he could have hosted Jimmy Kimmel, and he could have had better writing. I think when writers default to this kind of stuff, they suck as writers. Because the joke that he made wasn't even funny. It wasn't even original. It was formulaic and predictable and cringe. It's not even good writing. So, you know, what's the point of having a writer's room if all they turn out's garbage? He should have just been himself, and it felt like he was being inauthentic. And I actually find that worse than the nastiness, is the inauthenticity. Because the nastiness, that can be easily rectified. But inauthenticity speaks to something that's deeper. And you don't even know yourself. So how are you going to sit here and try to message to other people if you don't even know yourself? And so I think that's the thing that stands out. He apparently told fans that were threatening to stop listening to his music to go right ahead. He didn't have to do that. You know, it's unfortunate that he did, because now a lot of people are like, I think if he would have even said, I'm not a fan of Trump, I think people would have forgiven him, wouldn't have even cared, honestly. It's just, nobody begrudges someone's different political opinion. And you know why? Because we're not the left. We're not little mental Nazis. We don't have to goose step everybody into one homogenous, thoughtless blob. We don't do that. We're like, oh, you think differently? Cool. I mean, I'd agree with you, but we'd both be wrong. I mean, that's my approach to it. Oh, I'd agree with you, but we'd both be wrong. This is not going to hurt anybody. You can go ahead and be wrong. It doesn't bother me if someone's wrong. I don't feel challenged if someone's wrong. And if they try to debate me, that's something different. But it doesn't. I'm not threatened by a difference of opinion. But that's how the left approaches this stuff. They are. They are threatened by a difference of opinion. Because with them, at the very root of it, it's all about control. Controlling not just what you say or what you do, but how you think. And not even how you think, but how you perceive people. Immediately, like a reflexive action. They want to mentally program you. So I don't know. I feel like if he would have just said, I'm not a big fan of the man, and would have just like focused on music and then just being relatable, that would have done, he would have done so much better. Because he's also late to this party. That's the other thing. It looks cringe when you're late to the party. It looks like you were a coward and you just didn't have the balls to say what you thought this whole time. And then when you're late to the party, it doesn't even seem mean. It just seems desperate at that point. Like I said, I'm sure Dolly Parton had her views on stuff. And considering her sister, I don't know if that's anything to go by. Maybe it was a little bit left-leaning. I don't know. But she never gave me a reason to dislike her. Right? I mean, I'm not going to dislike you unless you're talking about killing babies and taking my guns and raising my taxes, and then we got problems. if we disagree on the means to the end, I'm not going to look at you as an enemy. But this is a, and I don't want the right to fall victim to the same inferiority complex that plagues the left. Although I can see some of them are doing that already. That's the ultimate surrender. When you become like the thing that you pretend to fight, you've already just surrendered in one of the most cringe-tastic ways. We have more to come. We got headlines on the way as we roll our partners that bring you the program. It's the folks over at Patriot Mobile. I've used this service. I've been on my phone in some of the weirdest places in the world, like standing next to like this super old stave church in some fjord way up in the Nordic North. And I'm like, surely I won't have any connection. Oh, no, I do. I got connection. It's a double-edged sword. I love how easy it is to stay connected wherever I am around the world. But then I'm also like, I don't think there's anywhere around the world I can go to where Patriot Mobile is not going to be able to have service and have me connected. 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There's no other Christian conservative cell phone service that's out there. 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Wade and securing a landmark free speech victory at the Supreme Court. 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
11: 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It only works on 5G-enabled iPads for now, though AT&T says it plans to offer the pass on more devices soon. 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The feature has only been enabled in safe for work subreddits, and the company promises they will not autoplay, so you aren't bombarded while scrolling. And we're getting our first look inside the new Trump phone. iFixit has done a teardown of the Trump Mobile T1 and found that it's virtually identical to an existing phone, the HTC U24 Pro. The biggest difference, a slightly larger battery. With Tech Trends, I'm Mike Dubusky, ABC News.
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16: And now, all of the news you would probably miss. It's time for Dana's Quick Five.
8: Today, in completely obvious studies, extra pounds. Actually, this should be obvious. Extra pounds are linked to lower death risk in seniors. You know why that is? Cushion. Falls. Absolutely. So that's the only, that's also, by the way, my anti-wrinkle plan is when I get older. My grandmother always said, like, when you get in your 50s, you have to pick between face or body. And I'm like, oh, face all day. Like, I'm going to eat bread and desserts and just get, you know, I'll get all fat and sassy. But they said carrying excess fat around the belly was linked to a higher risk of death, even in people whose overall body weight appeared healthy. Being underweight, higher risk of death amongst older adults. So, yeah, that's also, I'm going to have cushions in case I fall, which hopefully I won't because I'm working out. Always worked out. Also not have wrinkles because I'm going to be inflating. So all the people who are like, Jane has had stuff. No, but that is my plan, though. So, exactly. That is my own plan. Yeah, it'll be my own natural, like, filler facelift everything. I'm just going to get a little chubsy. That's all. You know, it's more to love. I'm not even shy about it either. I tell everybody this, and I'm totally serious. All right. Marmots. These look adorable, though. Kind of want one. They're terrorizing California hikers and stealing their shoes. If only we could train them to go after cyclists. The cute but destructive rodents are criminal masterminds, and they say they circumvent humans' meager defenses. No way to do it. There's no way to do it. Like people, they go camping, if they're hiking, these marmots will literally, or marmot, is that how you say it?
17: I think so.
8: I'm going to just stretch it out and Ozark the heck out of it. Marmot. But they said one guy was talking about how he went to camp and he woke up and this thing was licking his face. And he was terrified because what if it had rabies or something? Or you could just be, I don't know, positive and think, nature just gave me a pet. Because I would grab that little thing and immediately put it in a little marmot harness and that would be my pet. I'm not kidding you. See, if I sold out, I wouldn't tell anybody, but there would be signs. I might have a pack of marmots and a... And little harnesses everywhere, like balloons. Let's see. Intense Six Flags roller coaster was closed because two riders suffered brain hemorrhages. Magic Mountain's fan favorite Extreme Coaster X2 has been closed quietly after it gave two riders head injuries. And apparently there's a history of injuries here. They said two women who rode it, they both lost consciousness and ended up in surgery with similar brain hemorrhages that's typically associated with high-speed collisions. That's the magic, as Kane notes. Neurosurgeons who treated the women said the severe brain injuries required emergent neurosurgical attention. I like coasters, but I don't like it if they, like, jerk you all around everywhere. 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If it's not smooth, then I want it. Like the Mine Trail, love the Mine Trail. But that thing jerks you around so much, I always thought my head was going to come off my neck. So stay safe, folks. We got a lot more on the way. Stick with us.
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17: ABC News, I'm Chuck Sievertson. Americans are among the over 3,000 missing in the Nepal and Tibet flood disaster. At least 750 people are dead, say government officials. U.S. help, including food, sanitation, shelter, water, has arrived in Nepal, says State Department spokesman Tommy Pigeot.
18: We have a disaster area response advisor actually on the ground right now in communication to see how best we can offer assistance.
17: Flash flooding forced air evacuations of more than 4 dozen people from the Grand Canyon, says the National Park Service. Experts say President Trump's claim that the new oil development deal between the U.S. and Venezuela will lower gasoline prices isn't likely. A country's oil is hard to refine, and its declining refining capacity will take years to upgrade, they say. Ontario Premier Doug Ford tells ABC News both the U.S. and Canada will suffer if the tariff war continues between the two countries.
19: We're the largest purchaser of vehicles in the entire world off the U.S.
17: This is ABC News. Forecasters expect triple-digit real feel temps this week from Dallas to Des Moines, including Wichita and Kansas City and Chicago. Denise Rivera's engagement ring slipped off her finger and dropped to the bottom of the Hudson River at a dinner at a Shoreline restaurant in Newburgh, New York.
20: I'm jumping up. My sister's like, I'm screaming, and she doesn't know what's going on. And she was like, what? I was like, my ring.
17: Fortunately, at the restaurant were members of the Hudson Valley Commercial Diving School. Dives failed to locate the ring, so members, including Christian Daugherty, used a bucket to scoop up mud from the river floor.
21: Luckily, it was only the second bucket. And we swirled it around, and it was just mud and garbage and trash. And when I started dumping the bucket out, I saw the ring right there.
20: I couldn't believe it when he showed me the ring. And I immediately put it on. I didn't care. It wasn't clean. I just put it right back on.
17: Rivera's invited all the divers to be guests at her wedding. Chuck Sievertson, ABC News.
6: Periods of showers and thunderstorms today. Temperature highs in the lower 80s, and we'll have a southwest wind moving at 5 to 10 miles per hour. With Storm Team 5, I'm meteorologist Tessa O'Brien.
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5: I'm Gianna Gelosi with your Fox True Crime Minute. Illinois State Police announced they have a new lead in the 34-year-old cold case of murdered college student Tammy Zawicki. The 21-year-old disappeared August 23, 1992. She had been dropping her brother off at Northwestern in Evanston, Illinois, and traveling back to her college in Iowa when her car broke down. 10 days later, her body was found wrapped in a blanket off a highway in southwest Missouri. State police say a semi-truck driver was seen near Zawicki's car around the time of her disappearance. Now, decades later, investigators are looking into a person of interest who may have been hitchhiking with that truck driver before Zawicki's murder. Teresa Terry Belensky, maiden name Vega, would have been 32 years old at the time and was known to hitchhike. She died in 2014 and is not a suspect, but police want more information about her and her whereabouts in the late 80s to the mid-90s to hopefully crack the cold case. 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
8: Man, we are throwing it way back. If you're listening terrestrially with the bumper music, a little bit of Moni Love with Moni in the middle. And Kane and I were talking on break about, like, the theme parks and like what kids did during the summer. And we used to go to Six Flags back before it was $11,000 to get in. And you'd go with like a group of friends. And, you know, if there was any romance there, it was just you and somebody else standing near each other in the same vicinity. And that meant going out. I don't know. It's weird. But that, because we started talking about the headline that I had in my Quick Five where somebody literally, like two chicks got brain damage from a roller coaster. We never worried about that. Ever. I don't know if these were like adult chicks or like, you know, juvenile chicks. I don't know. But two ladies got their heads beat up on and they had to get surgery from the roller coaster. Wait, what did you tell me? How old is Moni Love now?
24: She's 56. She was born in 1970.
8: That's crazy. That is so crazy. So we were talking about, you know, it's Friday. We're a little chill today. And all the stuff that we used to do in the summer as teenagers. And how also teenagers today, I don't think they do this stuff. Right?
25: No.
8: Like I was showing my one of my kids one night this week, or no, it was last week. I can't remember. But we were watching some of these old school movies like, and he's older, so it's not like I'm showing him anything bad, but like Clerks and Mallrats and things like this, and you know, fast forwarding through some, you know, anything that was inappropriate, because that is just me. But he was like, the dialogue is so much smarter. And it was. But also, Jason Lee was in it. And Jason Lee's dialogue was pretty intellectually snotty because that was his character. But anyway, it's just, long story short, I really feel like the teenagers today have been robbed. Y'all been robbed. Y'all didn't get to experience malls. Y'all didn't get to experience going to the theme parks. Y'all aren't excited about driving cars. Y'all been robbed. You don't even have MTV anymore. You're robbed. What do you guys do now? I saw this. Actually, this is way down in my show sheet. I did not mean to bring it up now. But I have this link that talks about how one out of every 10 young people will go through like an entire week without seeing another person. I'm not kidding you. On an average day, this is from, hold up. It's American Time Use Survey. It's, and it covers from 2005 going into 2025. So it has the pandemic restrictions. And I have this under, by the way, if you're looking, I'll drop this in Slack, but I have it under digital and youth. So it's, I have it, apologies, Juan, because it's a little bit for, well, no, actually, it's in this. I had it in a different spot. But long story short, on an average day, 1 in 10 young adults now have no in-person contact. And it's the percentage of U.S. adults. They looked at everybody from ages 23 to 29, and they surveyed them every year to see who spent time with other people that day. Now, if you can see those watching the simulcast, there is a graph. And right at the graph, there is a shaded part, right at 2020. And those were the pandemic restrictions. What happened there? Look at the skyrocket. Now, look, I will say, leading up to the pandemic, it was already on an increase. And that's because of digital media. That's when TikTok began to be more widely used. Social media, and then the pandemic fueled it even more. You can see the incline got super steep. And it skyrocketed. And it peaked sometime, you know, within the last couple of years, and it's only declined ever so much slightly. That period, that whole section there, and that looks to be like 2020 going into 2022, I think. That was the lockdown. That was the pandemic restriction. That was, 6 feet of space, 15 days to slow the spread. No one was going to school. Everybody was doing remote learning. The buildings downtown, nobody was in them because everybody was working from home. That's what that was. So now they say on an average day, 1 in 10 young adults now have no in-person contact. This has been building for a while. Now, I saw another study where they said 15 to 25-year-olds, this was a study that was done between 2003 and 2018. They already lost 26 minutes a day, from 2003 to 2023. 15 to 25-year-olds had lost 26 minutes a day of in-person time. This was before lockdown. So social media was really expediting, how do I put it, digital loneliness. I don't know how else to... Digital disassociation. That might actually be a better way to put it. Digital disassociation. I know that when everything was in lockdown, one of the ways that my kids, the only way that they were actually able to see their friends and have a social life was they would couch co-op games. Because everybody could... They all had headsets. They could all be like in a game lobby together, and they could, that's how they couldn't go anywhere. Everybody was at home. And then that was just right when classes were starting to kick off with remote learning. That honestly was the only way. And it wasn't even, I tried to push the envelope as much as I could. And I tried to bend and break the rules. I'm not going to lie, as much as I possibly could. But there were so many people out there that were hesitant because even if they were like you and they were conservative and there were families out there that felt they were scared like they would get sighted, right? One of my friends was telling me that her daughter freaked out because they had to go. She participated in sports and she was dealing with a sports injury before lockdown happened and they had to go to her like orthopedic doctor and everybody had you had to stand so much apart. And my friend was like, I'm not wearing this stupid mask this entire time. This is ridiculous. It's hot outside. I'm not doing this because it's right when spring started kicking into gear and it was, Texas, it's warm. And my friend was like, she took the mask off as they were walking into the doctor's office and her daughter was like freaking out. She was like, Mom, you can't do that because they will arrest you. And her daughter, she looked at her daughter and was like, what? No. I mean, but you could get sighted. But do you see what I'm saying? Like everybody had this coming at them 6 ways to Sunday. And they did cite people. We had our county commissioner while he was breaking the rules on get togethers. And I'm not going to lie. I totally did. And I don't give a rat's ass. Try to come and like enforce something like that on me. It'll be Waco part two. Try. And we would have get togethers, but there were people. I had a friend that had police visit her because they had to get together. This isn't not in my town, but in a different town. And I think it was in Denton County. And they didn't get cited, but they had to visit. And I'm like, wait, why would you send if you're trying to restrict, those kind of like physical engagements, why would you send it? Doesn't make any sense. So there was a lot. There was a giant psyop. It was a giant psyop. And our kids got screwed. And now they're still screwed. And as Steve notes, the lockdowns were one of the biggest culture changes in the world. Yeah, since 9/11, they absolutely were. Since 9/11, they absolutely were. I had friends that almost everyone we knew, and we tried doing this. We actually were looking at houses to rent in Florida. We were going to leave. We couldn't find a house in Florida. I talked to a friend of mine who manages vacation properties there, and she was sold out. And she checked in. She was checking for us for every, because we were going to take us and our, we were going to take you guys, radio crew. We were all going to go down, and we were all just going to go to Florida. Because everybody down there was walking around. Anytime a mayor would try to lock down, DeSantis would whoop his ass. It was, you know, great. Couldn't even get property. You could not even rent a property, short or long term. You couldn't rent nothing. The hotels were booked. Everything was booked. And believe me, I tried. I even had a travel agent. We looked at everything. Because here, we were locked down. There, they weren't. And they even got criticized for it by the admin at the time. It rewired everyone. And so studies like this, going back to the study where it's, can I be real? I actually thought that would be higher. I'm surprised that it's so low. Isn't that horrible? I'm actually surprised that it's that low. Now you can also add, there's something else that is kind of like a wild card factor in this. Modern technology has made it very easy to connect with people. And it also gives people the excuse to not go and have like those physical engagements, because they're like, well, we, you know, technically this is socialization, but it's not, it's different. It's different. It's affected. It's not, you, modern technology cannot replace a lot of these corner, these touchstone moments in your life. Especially young people that are growing up and they're learning how to engage and operate, you know, in social groups with the opposite sex so that they can start dating, and they miss out on these formative periods and these formative engagements that seem like everyday interactions to you, but they're actually character building and they are helping to build emotional IQ and all of that. And missing out on that for as long as that generation has. So you're connected online, but strangers in real life. I'm also curious how much of this is male versus female, too. Because one of the things that I have noted is that, and my friends have all of my friends that have girls, I'm a boy mom, all my friends that have girls have confirmed this with me. They're like, yeah, it's weird because we feel like the girls bounced back faster than the boys. Now, I don't know if that's just because girls are just wired differently. You know, I think that girls are more sociable by and large. I don't know if that's the way it is. I don't know. But all of this has rewired people. I think this is why you're going to see the birth rate plummet even more. The marriage rate's going to plummet because nobody knows. Nope. A lot of people lost out on those formative day-to-day engagements that help build that, how to operate with that and that emotional IQ. And now we're seeing the consequences of it. I don't know how you fix that at this point. I really don't. I wish I had an answer, and I don't. All I know is what I've seen. I don't even know how you fix it at this point. It's not like you can take away the digital component. It's here already. You can't close that Pandora's box. I look at these lawsuits, like the Meta lawsuit. Can I be real? I think that's stupid. You know why I think that's stupid? Because that's the gun control logic. Let's blame the manufacturer. Let's blame the social media company. Who bought those kids $1,000 phones? All these kids that are on Facebook and on these social media platforms, who's buying them the digital devices to do this? Parents are. Parents are. But Dana, you might say, you know, maybe they need it for school, or maybe, you know, they're driving now and we need, you know, whatever. Okay, are you not the parents still? Are you not responsible for what happens in your home? Are you not responsible for how often your kids are online and how often they connect? Because anything other than no is unacceptable. or anything other than yes, rather, is unacceptable. You are responsible. We can't outsource this stuff to the government. That's a big government solution. We have more on the way. We got Florida Man coming up as we move. The folks who help make the program possible. It is our, who do we have here? Because I totally lost this thing.
1: Oh, we got
8: Bernica. Oh, Bernica. All right, so I tell you guys this all the time. I have no problem using lethal force to protect myself or my loved one. No problem. I'll do it all day long. I don't care. But I also understand, too, that maybe you're a college kid and that you're living on your own. You're not yet 21, so you can't carry a gun. But you want to still make sure that you're protected when you're walking to class or you're walking to your car or whatever it is. And this is where a Byrna comes in. It's the Byrna CL, which stands for Compact Launcher. And it's about the size of an iPhone. It shoots chemical irritant projectiles that can deter threats from up to 60 feet away. If you compare this to average tasers or stun guns, you got maybe one or two shots in that, one or two rounds. With the Byrna CL, you have a 15-round shot capacity per cartridge. So that's pretty significant. Now, what else is that it doesn't care about gun-free zones because it's not a gun. 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
16: It's his life mission to make bad decisions. It's time for Florida Man.
8: All right, I can't believe we're already at Florida Man. This is wild. Okay, so... Oh, man. A Florida Steak and Shake car hop exposed himself to a fast food patron, to one of the customers. Just say customer. You don't need to say fast food patron. Stop it. Smoking gun. A Florida restaurant worker was arrested because he showed up as Frank and Beans, man. He walked to a woman's vehicle while serving her with his stuff out. His Frank was out. Let's put it like that. His name, what a name. Hold up. Artavian Cromitty. Cromitty? How do you say that? Cromitty? I don't care. He's 25. He was working at Steak and Shake, and he made made the off-menu delivery, as it's called. And it's on video because of the CCTV footage. Disgusting. He was booked into county jail on a misdemeanor. He posted a $1,000 bond, and he has to stay away from the Steak and Shake. Oh, by the way, go ahead and kill him because, sorry, I mean, you know, go ahead and have the trial and then find him guilty and then capital punishment for all predators because his rap sheet includes convictions for prowling, child abuse, all kinds of stuff. He was in illegal possession of a firearm, even in spite of the prowling and the child abuse and all of this stuff. So, you guys know I believe in capital punishment for predators. So, sure, I feel like, you know, someone like this, try them. Are you a predator? If you're guilty of being a totally gross, perverted predator, you should be put to death. That's my view. All right, moving on. I mean, because it does save money for taxpayers. I'll help. A Florida man led deputies on a manhunt through the swamp for hours. That is desperate because whose house is that?
25: It's a gator's house,
8: y'all. A man involved in a hit-and-run crash was arrested after a manhunt through miles of swamp. Okay, here's another name. Lykinson Decaeus. Lykinson Decaeus, 39, fled the scene of a hit-and-run crash, running through swamp, well, as much as you can run through swamp water. Like, some parts of it were waist-deep. I'm telling you, that's where gators are. It took him 2 hours, but deputies caught him. So he was charged with failure to remain at the scene of a crash, having a mother who gave him a horrible name, leaving the scene of a crash involving property damage, fleeing with disregard of safety, and obstructing without violence. Lykinson. doesn't like none of that. Stick with us. We got a lot more on the way. Third hour.
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4: To learn more. Periods of showers and thunderstorms today. Temperature highs in the lower 80s, and we'll have a southwest wind moving at 5 to 10 miles per hour. With Storm Team 5, I'm meteorologist Tessa O'Brien.
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6: I will look at everything and be like, how does this affect me? 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
6: Welcome back to the program, ladies and gentlemen. Dana Lash with you, and we are here at the top of this third hour getting y'all set up for your weekend. Now, as we do this, we got to watch some of what's happening with the left. Now, we're talking about the Democrats that are coming out talking all about Hassan Piker, who I almost literally just verbally typoed as Hussein. I cannot believe I almost, you know, my brain was like saying Hassan and my mouth almost said Hussein. Yeah, just a couple vowels off. Anyway, so this, he's included in like the most, Rolling Stone has him as one of the most influential, what do they call him, content creators or influencers? What the, full stop for a minute. Guys, hold up. What the hell's a content creator? If you're writing anything online, that's content. Right? You're posting a meme. That's content. What is this whole I'm a content creator? What is that? Am I being too picky about like the no?
7: These terms get thrown around and you're like, why? They're heavier than they need to be, these terms.
6: Just I can't say what I want to say. A fecal poster. Just put that way. Anyway, he's considered one of the most influential. And the article gets into as I was unfortunately reading it because I had to. Can I just tell you how much I hate Rolling Stone magazine? And I don't say this as, please do not make this all about you. I am not saying this as a pejorative to every boomer. Note whenever I say boomer, I'm literally specifically meaning progressive ones. I've never met a conservative boomer that wasn't, like, that embodied that as a negative way. Like, I'm a Gen Xer, you're a boomer, whatever. But when I say boomer, I'm meaning, like, that's all the lefties. Because all of the horrible, horrible boomer policies were from leftists. And I think the boomers get smeared for it, which is unfair. Now, that being said, I think those are the progressive boomers are the only people who run that magazine. These are all musically illiterate fools who only know corporate pop. And they write these horrible lists. And they have him on here, probably because one of their grandkids told them. One of their grandkids in Antifa told them. And now they have Hassan. So, but I thought he was just a streamer. He's just a nobody streamer. That's what Democrats have been saying this entire time. He's just a streamer, guys. He's really, you know, he's a nobody. That's how they put it. But he's not, though. As you guys know, he's super. I mean, he's been. That's why they have him. That's why they have him at all of these fundraisers. He's at every fundraiser. For so many of the, he was at what? I think it was 16. I was counting. for Abdul al-Sayed? Well, it was over a dozen. I know that much. It was over a dozen. So now John Ossoff is trying to, because he desperately is trying to claim, they're all trying to claim the mantle of moderate but not moderate. Like they want to look moderate to the public, but they're not actually going to moderate their positions. So he weighed in. As I told you, there were only a handful of Democrats that actually called this out, because Piker was the guy who said America deserved 9/11. So there's only a handful of them that called this out. And only three of them used Piker's name. Ossoff is the latest. He was facing criticism from his state over votes to block arms sales to Israel. And he joined a chorus of Democrats that criticized Piker. So now the woke Reich is going after him as well. Sidebar. The arms sales to Israel, they buy with their own money. It's not a handout like it is with other countries. They buy their own money. By the way, they're only allowed to buy weapons from the United States of America. You know that whatever $3 billion that everybody makes that raises a fit about us giving in quote-unquote aid to Israel, you realize that we make that back in spades, because they're only allowed to buy out. That's literally the agreement. That is law. They're only, for that agreement to be in effect, they're only allowed to buy weapons from us. And our tech agreement means they cannot offer any weaponry that they develop to any other country. I don't know if you guys knew that or not. I mean, we're going to get a laser cannon. I'm not kidding you. Laser cannon. I mean, it's one of the reasons why Abrams tanks now are back on the field, because they were, along with the drivers, getting blown up. And now there's a way to, how do I put it, neutralize any other weaponry that would try to smite them off the field. So this Ossoff is now trying to walk some of this back. Because Piker said just a couple of days ago, quote, if Jews in America keep putting this idea out there that they are slightly invested in Israel, eventually someone's going to come around and take action, end quote. By the way, wasn't that like a Charles Lindbergh quote as well? I think he had said something like that back in the day. I can't remember. Look that up. Google that. You know, he was kind of the same mindset there. So, and he said, not against the state of Israel, mind you, but American Jews. So if you take interest in an ally overseas, then you deserve what happens to you, is what he's saying. So Ossoff's spokesperson told the Atlanta Journal-Constitution yesterday that, quote, oh, so he didn't have the balls to name Piker. He said he unreservedly rejects reckless and dangerous rhetoric against the Jewish community or any community. American Jews and all Americans must have the freedom and security to speak out and petition their government without fear of reprisal. So Ossoff would love to run for president someday. That's what he would love to do. He wants to be the moderate from the South that John Edwards couldn't be, because he couldn't keep it in his pants. So the Democrats have been desperate to get this a Southern candidate that seems moderate to run, because they feel, they know that that is actually what's going to work to be competitive going into any kind of election. They know that that's what's going to be required, but they haven't had anybody since Edwards, because Edwards was, well, we all know what happened there. But he didn't say his name because they're scared to say his name. They act like he's Voldemort. So they're not actually, if you're not saying his name, I mean, he was such a big fundraiser for so many of you. If you're not saying his name, then it doesn't count. Then you haven't pushed back from him at all. You haven't done anything at all. If you haven't said his name, you haven't done anything. So, I don't know. I'm not buying it. Are you buying it? Y'all buying it? Kane, do you buy it?
8: Nope.
6: Mm-mm. Oh, apparently they have a fun name in the chat. Hamas, Diddy, Bin Laden, Epstein, Dog, Shocker, Piker. Oh, boy. Lorraine will never be in charge of naming legislation because it would be 5,000 words long. I love it, though. Oh, yeah, we got this. Steve reminds me. This is, I'm sorry, this is cut 11,012, correct? 11,012? Yes. This was Abdul al-Sayed, by the way. Flashback, Abdul al-Sayed on Piker. Listen.
9: Like, you know, at the end of the day, people play this game with us all the time, right? I'm sure you've gotten it somewhere. I got it. It's like, well, here's this one thing that Hassan said. Do you now condemn him and everything he stands for? And I'm like, in what world does the world work this way? Like, in what world would you condemn somebody for something that they've said if you're serious about the project of actually persuading somebody?
6: So he's saying, in what world would you condemn somebody for something that they've said? Easily, I condemn you for the things you say. I condemn this guy. I condemn him. By the way, you want to hear something? I condemn this. This is Cut 11. He's trying to flex on this. And I notice he's campaigning before I go to my next cut. Notice, if you're watching the simulcast, he is in the vehicle with who? Hassan Piker. Going to another campaign event. Because they went through, they got in a Sprinter van and went through a handful of campaign events in one day. And there's Hassan Piker wearing his socialists. It's a socialists hat. Yeah. So, fascinating stuff. Now, this is Cut 11. So, this was, now let me set this up real quick. Abdul Al-Sayed was at a backyard, or was at a campaign event, and he was talking about banning vodka. But listen to how he tried to flex here real quick. This is Cut 11.
8: The gentleman in the front, clearly Arab. I bought my Gatorade Zero. I go to pay for it. And he's like, hey, you Muslim? Well, you know I'm Muslim. And he's like, well, your beard's a little... What? I forgot something. I go back. And I bring it to the front. And he's like, you can't buy... I was like, Habibi, you can't...
6: He says,
8: places
6: you can't
8: where they can sell products that either should not be sold at the level that it's sold, or
6: and by the way,
8: that they would never consume
6: that means
8: themselves.
6: My love, my beloved,
8: out of the community and feel like there's no responsibility.
6: So he's saying, oh, my beloved, you can't sell it. That's what he's saying. By the way, generation of minors is okay, but selling vodka is no. Like, actually, genitally, like, mutilating the genitals of children as a gender-affirming, whatever that means, thing, that's okay. But not vodka. I mean, if there's one thing that they're consistent on, it's inconsistency. They're very consistent about the inconsistency. So aside from that major inconsistency... Aside from that,
10: the consistent inconsistency.
6: Yeah, that's right. It is kind of the consistent inconsistency. Then I don't know what they'd have.
10: They have nothing.
6: They don't have nothing. I don't know what they would have. That's it. Now, we have more in store. We got headlines coming up, and as we move, the folks who bring you the program, it is our friends at Chapter. Look, Chapter exists to cut through the confusion of Medicare. I hate to tell you this, but Medicare is confusing on purpose. It's confusing on purpose because this is how, I mean, honestly, I hate saying this, but this is how they make their money. I mean, they get people in these plans that don't provide the coverage that they need, but these people are then overpaying for these plans. That's the problem. Chapter exists to cut through all of this confusion. I've had family members that, since I've been talking about Chapter, that have reached out and worked with Chapter. And they don't just sell them on like one or two companies. They are the only ones that literally walk you through every Medicare plan across the nation to find out what actually fits your doctors and prescriptions and your budget. 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
13: From ABC News Tech Trends, House lawmakers have passed the Kids Internet and Digital Safety Act. It's a bipartisan package of legislation that, among other things, would require social media companies to adopt new safety features for children and restrict the use of minors' data for targeted advertising. BMW's next X5 will come with five different powertrain options: gas, diesel, hybrid, electric, or hydrogen. The German automaker unveiling the fifth-generation SUV at its factory in Spartanburg, South Carolina. BMW recently invested $1.7 billion in the plant and plans to produce multiple EVs there, including the electric X5. And the video game company IO Interactive has announced some staffing reductions. The company, which made this year's popular James Bond game 007 First Light, says the cuts are coming because a relationship with an external partner is ending. It says its upcoming Project Fantasy game is still on track. With Tech Trends, I'm Mike Dubusky, ABC News.
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0: And now, all of the news you would probably miss. It's time for Dana's Quick Five.
1: Okay, so here's a little concern about the bots, guys, and the AI bots. A swarm of 700 of them went rogue in a hacking attack. Hundreds of agents targeted a tech company and tried to cover their tracks, according to researchers. 700 open AI bots. They conspired in a cyber attack last month. They said it was a warning shot to the world. Ooh. Okay, why? Why do we not have a bot farm, Kane?
2: Right.
1: I would like to have a bot farm.
2: I'd like a regular farm and a bot farm.
1: Yeah, I would like to have a regular farm and a bot farm. For over 100 years, travelers have checked into U.S. motel rooms and found the Gideon Bible. Are they taking the Gideon Bible out of hotel rooms?
2: No, I think they're doing. Are they doing now? I thought a story on like newer Gideon Bible, like a 250th, like.
1: Oh, great.
2: Gideon Bible.
1: I mean, it's so American. It's such an American thing. I love like when Europeans come and they're like, there actually is a Bible in the. It sounds so great. But began with Gideon's International, evangelical business and professional men founded in 1899. And then they decided to get very ambitious and put a Bible in all hotel rooms. And they've distributed over 2.5 billion. That's so awesome. I love that they do that. I love that they do that. Good on the Gideons. A Delta flight from L.A. to Boston landed in Detroit, and the captain got sick. He goes, I'm the one who is ill. That's so... What, do you have a co-pilot, though, right? You have a captain, a co-captain. What? But he said he needed to go to the hospital, so it was very serious. There were 147 customers on board. It was diverted. They made an emergency landing at Detroit, and the captain was taken off the plane the second it landed, so it was a very serious issue. Another crew boarded the plane, and they resumed their flight to Boston. And the captain said over the speaker system, he said, this is the captain. I'm the one who is ill. I'm going to taxi the jet to the gate, and then I got to go to the hospital. And they took him right out. So, yeah. They said in airliners, if you're not flying, you're the one doing the talking, because then the first officer can just focus on flying. So, yeah, that's why he was the one who was communicating. They did it by the book. So good for them. You want your by the way, we are short on pilots. So we want all of our pilots to stay healthy. And apparently it was a real quick down and went back up. So it was really so good on them for handling that. Let's see. A triathlon coach training for the Ironman fights off an alligator attack during a practice swim.
2: Again.
1: Guys, there are pools. There's why we have pools. He said his instinct came in and he started fighting a 4 to 5 foot alligator that attacked him during an Ironman practice swim. Jonathan Bruni, a 31-year-old coach, brought several of his athletes to Augusta, Georgia, ahead of the Ironman that's coming up next month. And he goes, the plan was for a race rehearsal. And it was in the Savannah River. And then, boom, gators. And they fought it. And he lived to tell. He has a big bandage on his arm. And he goes, I would never put my athletes in danger. He goes, I knew that there might be a small chance. But he's like, apparently he's never had that. He swam there before and he's never had that issue. So now, he goes, out of nowhere, it hit me. And one of them spotted a gator on the bank, and it veered away. He was the one leading the main pack, and then he felt a violent blow. He said, it felt like my elbow made a really hard impact, like diving on a basketball court, like in a gym. And he thought he had hit a log. But then he had a cold pain, he said, that shot up his whole arm. And as he looked at his arm, when he felt the cold pain go up, he said that's when he realized it was a gator that clamped onto his arm.
2: Okay.
1: He fought it. He didn't want it to death roll him and do more damage. So what did he do? He jammed his thumb in the gator's eyes, and that did it. That's what you got to do. Stick with us. 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
4: ABC News, I'm Mike Dabusky. Authorities in Nepal are urging residents in vulnerable areas to stay on high alert amid the continued threat of flooding. Almost 800 people are now confirmed dead after last week's devastating floods, which were exacerbated by a glacier collapsing in that region. U.S. State Department spokesperson Tommy Pigeot says 85 Americans are among the missing and has this message.
5: If any American is in the region, please register for the Smart Traveler Enrollment Program. That is so essential so we know how to contact you, also know where you are. So we're continuing to surge those resources 24/7, our highest priority, helping the American people.
4: President Trump says Canada has been ripping us off for years, no longer. In a new post on social media, as the trade war with that country escalates, earlier today, Ontario Premier Doug Ford told ABC News the result of a trade war could be harmful to both countries. And the president is also touting a new oil deal with Venezuela, where the U.S. would take control of 65 billion barrels worth of oil reserves. This is ABC News. In Los Angeles, a jury is set to deliberate criminal charges this week in the murder of Tupac Shakur, a mystery that shook the music industry 30 years ago. ABC's Ike Ajachi has more.
6: Dwayne Keefe D. Davis, a former gang leader, prosecutors say ordered the hit on Tupac, pleading not guilty, did not take the stand in his own defense. Prosecutors say the motive was payback. Davis was angry that his nephew had been jumped hours earlier by members of Suge Knight's Death Row Records, the label that signed Tupac.
7: After the state called two dozen witnesses, the defense rested Thursday after calling just three to the stand.
4: Also getting back underway tomorrow, jury deliberations in the Lindsay Clancy trial in Massachusetts. She's the mother accused of murdering her three children in 2023. Her lawyers have argued she's not criminally liable because she was suffering from postpartum psychosis. And liftoff at Kennedy Space Center this morning, the rocket carrying NASA's newest space telescope. I'm Mike Dabusky, ABC News.
8: Periods of showers and thunderstorms today. Temperature highs in the lower 80s, and we'll have a southwest wind moving at 5 to 10 miles per hour. With Storm Team 5, I'm meteorologist Tessa O'Brien.
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14: From ABC News, Tech Trends. AI chatbots may be spreading repression. A new study from an oversight board at Meta, the owner of Facebook and Instagram, took a look at how chatbots responded when asked to create content that could be seen as critical of those in power. When the user, based in Australia, asked for something like a pamphlet criticizing someone like Britain's king, chatbots would generally oblige. But when asked to do the same thing about people in power in countries where that kind of expression is illegal, like China or Saudi Arabia, the bots were likely to decline. Critics say that shows AI could be extending speech restrictions far beyond borders of those countries. No more TikTok ban on American government devices. Now that TikTok in the U.S. is no longer handled by a Chinese company, the Justice Department says the app no longer poses the same risk it once did. And for the first time since 2022, the price of Apple Music is going up. Apple pointing to rising licensing costs. With Tech Trends, Chuck Severson, ABC News.
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1: Welcome back to the program. Little Love and Rockets going through there. Dana Lash with you. And kudos to Juan. We had a little bit of a glitch with our hyperdeck, and Juan grew four arms and fixed it all. I don't even know what he did over there. He just, like, you know, the Charlie Brown kids when they do the Christmas tree, he did that. Yeah. And it started working again. So great work. Welcome back. We are finishing out this hour for you, getting you set up. I got a question. Did you guys see the list that POTUS put out of his own personal presidential rankings on True Social? Why did you say? Kane goes, yes. Why'd you say it like that, Kane?
15: Because I loved it.
1: Wait, what? What?
2: Yeah, I loved it.
1: No, no, it's horrible. It's horrible. It is the, I was like, I'm like, POTUS, what are you doing?
2: No, I mean, the fact that he put himself at the top. And
1: well, I thought that was hysterical.
2: Yeah. That's...
1: So he put, I mean, honestly, I would not have any respect for Trump if he did not put himself at the top of the list. If you're president of the United States and you're making a list of greatest presidents and you don't put yourself at the top of the list, you're a moron.
2: I agree.
1: And I think you should be impeached if you don't put yourself at the top.
2: You're right. There are inconsistencies in there. I'll admit that.
1: Inconsistencies?
2: Wrongs?
1: Okay. I take a deep breath.
2: Yeah, I don't agree with a few of them is basically what I mean.
1: No. In his defense, he's not a crazy political animal like all of us are. And you are because you're watching me right now. Don't act like you're not. So he has great, not near great, average, below average, and failures. I could not be angrier with this list. Please, I don't even know. Okay, so he has himself at the top, the greatest, right? He's the greatest. Underneath him, he's got great. And it's Lincoln, Washington, FDR, Wilson, Jefferson, who I'm not a, no, and then Jackson, modern founder of the Democrat Party. You have one of the worst, two of the worst presidents in God's green earth, FDR and Wilson, literally at the top, under you. Whiskey Tango Foxtrot. Near great, Teddy Roosevelt, Grover Cleveland, John Adams is near great, FDR. This, I feel like I'm reading the Rolling Stones list of best bands. It feels just like that. Like I am reading the Rolling Stone list of best bands. He's got John Adams after FDR and Wilson. I can't even talk.
2: Dogs in the neighborhood.
1: Oh my.
2: Are going crazy
1: gosh,
2: right now.
1: James Polk. I'm sorry. I'm probably distorting. You guys know I don't get really wound up, but this is winding me up. Okay. It gets worse. Under those near great ones, he's got the average ones. And you've got. Oh, and by the way, the thing, the whole thing morphs and then his picture moves ahead of everybody else's. It's actually hysterical.
2: Right.
1: It is one of the funniest things I think of. It is very funny. So under that, he's got, let me pull this up because I just buried this. You have the great, the near great, the average. The average, he's got Clinton, John Quincy Adams, James Monroe, Hayes, Madison, Van Buren, Taft, McKinley is average. McKinley, one of the most corrupt to ever hold the office. And he's got him as average. Hoover, below average. Tyler, And this is what really... Calvin Coolidge. Calvin Coolidge was the best president after Washington. They called him Silent Cal. He wasn't charismatic. He was a butt kicker. When he said something, everybody listened. Calvin Coolidge is under below average. Fillmore, followed by Taylor, Buchanan, James Buchanan, Pierce. Failures, Biden, Obama, Grant. Harding, I'll give him that. Harding was super bad. Carter, okay, there you go. Yeah. FDR needs to be down in the failures. Hoover needs to be down in the failures. Let's see, McKinley needs to be down in the failures. Oh my gosh. POTUS, what you doing? That hurt me. It hurt my heart.
2: He needs to flip-flop FDR and Calvin Coolidge, actually.
1: Yeah, he absolutely does. He needs to flip-flop them completely. His heart's my heart. I don't even know. It's like when you watch your kids playing sports and you realize your son can't catch. That's the same feeling that I have right now watching this list. And then Lorraine noted, where is Reagan? Reagan's not even on this list. The Bushes aren't on this list. HW should be at the very bottom on that list. Right by Carter.
2: Under the failures.
1: Oh my gosh. Eisenhower? Where is Eisenhower? Oh my gosh. Truman!
2: I fear we're taking meme quality content and trying to make it historically accurate.
1: No. You know how I am with my lists.
2: I know.
1: Oh my gosh. But look, I can't.
2: I think that the FDR thing was because he...
1: Is he rage baiting us?
2: I think, well, that may be part of it. I have no idea. But I think he looks at himself as like the financial president, right? And I think in history, he looks at these social programs that came out of, which by the way, we don't agree with, that came out of the Great Depression that apparently, quote-unquote, saved America. He looks at himself that way, as someone saving America financially. So I think that's
1: FDR
2: why.
1: Did not save America financially. FDR took America, tied our hands up, bent us over a barrel.
2: Yes.
1: And then had a deliverance scene not with America. That's what FDR did.
2: Not disagreeing with you at all.
1: That's FDR's that's economic
2: how,
1: plan.
2: That's not how he has historically been recorded, right? That's how it is. That's just
1: which is wrong, going. And it's yes, evidence agree. Of brainwashing. One of the first things I did when I homeschooled my kids, yeah. Well, no, Coolidge isn't missing, guys. The chat, Calvin Coolidge is all the way at the bottom. He's at the bottom. If you put Coolidge at the bottom, you don't know Coolidge. Oh my gosh!
2: That should be
1: in the. I'm gonna need to get a fan on me right now. It's getting warmer in here. Oh,
2: but yeah, this was mostly trolling, but Trump just essentially having hubris here while trolling. This is what it is.
1: It's all the other ones. It's like those are the FDR and Hoover and McKinley and Coolidge and no Reagan and no Eisenhower are the ones that are really burning that are really really really churning my butter right now. It's burning my biscuits. I can't handle that. I've got some a little bit pupset. A smidge. Okay, can I tell you guys the craziest story? I want to end it on this note. Let me find the story. Give me a second because it's worth it. I've got Okay. I have been following this lady's story for forever. I've talked only about it one time on air. So how do we start? This lady got herself adopted several times, and then the adoptive families are like, something's off. And why do they say something's off? Because she's literally almost 40 years old.
2: What?
1: Her name is Amanda Maria Souza de Oliveira of Santa Catarina, Brazil. And she was convicted of fraud and manufacturing. Finally convicted. They finally took her to court. She had manufactured a false identity, and for 15 years, she pretended to be a child. She used a high-pitched voice and told people she fled from abuse and gave and was given hormones to forcefully to make her appear older. She, the last family that had her, was dragged in the press because they just left her. They like packed up all of their stuff and left. And they left her behind. And so she went to another family and was complaining, I was abandoned. And then they were trying to drag this other family. And the other family was like, y'all don't even know. Turns out the family was right. She is literally like, she's like 38, 39 years old. And she's been scamming these families for years. And the Washington Post wrote about it. They go, well, that's the way she found to survive. What? What in the world? This is the craziest story. So and this has been ongoing for several years. The last family that took her in, they had her for 14 months, and then they discovered something was not right. Because she was telling them, like, she was very young. And she finally said, well, I didn't mean to hurt anybody. Of course, I deceived people. And of course, no, you cannot legally. Can you legally adopt a 40-year-old? I think you can legally adopt anybody, but that does not make them a dependent.
15: Right.
1: Yeah. The story is insane. Do you remember, Kane? I think you all out there in Radio Land remember. I had a headline about this like a year ago about this woman because the family was getting dragged. They were getting just trashed all online for this. And they finally came out with it. I think it was on Instagram they came out with it. And they said let me pull this up. They said that she was faking it and wasn't who she said she was. But they didn't really, I guess it's because they were going through court, so they didn't really say a whole heck of a lot. But they finally got a judgment on her, and she's guilty. And her lawyers were like, well, this is just how she survived. She created a false identity, a false age. She was telling different families that she was a lot younger than she was. This is one of the craziest stories I've ever heard. So she got sentenced to 1 year, 6 months, and 10 days in prison, along with 4 months and 18 days of detention. I don't know how that's different, but that's how Brazil is. That's how Brazil does it. But yeah, she pretended to, you know, she was telling people, she told the family she was 12. She told, and that she had been forcefully given hormones, and that's why she looked a lot older. But she was saying that she was 12, and she would use a voice like this to talk. She did all of that, but she finally got caught. But she said she was an abused 12-year-old. Would you know? I think I would know. Can I just say, how dumb are these families? Yeah. How stupid are you?
15: I felt the same way.
1: Like, this woman's already in perimenopause, and she's telling them that she's 12. It was a menstrual cycle thing that's how they ended up catching her. There was like an accident or something. And yeah, that's how it ended up. Oh my gosh. I can't even handle it. But yeah, they said that they paid everything for her. They put her on their insurance somehow. That's insane. Why didn't she get insurance fraud? Well, it was in Brazil. I don't know if they have that as a charge. We have more on the way. We got Florida Man coming up that you don't want to miss. Our partners. Oh, not Florida Man. Sorry. Today in Stupidity. 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
22: Good afternoon, Wisconsin Timber Rattlers fans. 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It's time for the Community Blood Center pregame show as the Rattlers and the South Bend Cubs wrap up this six-game series and the Wisconsin Timber Rattlers home schedule for 2026. Last night, the Rattlers gave it a real good shot, but just could not work it all the way back. They got to within 7-6 with 3 runs in the bottom of the 8th inning, but left the bases loaded in both the 7th and the 8th, and wound up falling to the Cubs. Wisconsin is now just 4-12 against South Bend this season. Let's bring Jonathan Tim into the broadcast here today. And Jonathan, boy, the Rattlers and the Cubs really battled yesterday, but South Bend, they're heading to the playoffs, and the Rattlers, they are down to just one. They got a very slim shot at making the playoffs, and we'll talk about that a little later on. But last night's game was kind of the whole matchup between these two teams this season.
23: Yeah, and they dug themselves in a hole in that first inning after the 3-run shot from Angel Cepeda, but I thought Andrew Healy did a good job of responding well, blanking the Cubs from there on out in his start, but the offense just couldn't get that big hit. Solo home runs from Luis Castillo were great, but they couldn't get that big swing with runners aboard, especially in that 7th and 8th.
22: The Rattlers did get Andrew Healy up last night as the starter. He gave up that 3-run homer in the first, but then he shut down the Cubs for the rest of his outing, and boy, he did a nice job last night for the Timber Rattlers.
23: He sure did. He got some help from some double play balls as well, but that's an element of pitching that I think is underlooked. The ability to get ground balls with runners on and putting the faith in your defense to turn not one, but two.
22: Rattlers did turn 4 double plays last night, and big night last night offensively for Luis Castillo. He becomes the latest Rattler to have 2 home runs in a game. He now has 18 on the season. And he has a real good shot at maybe hitting 20, which would be the 4th Rattler this season to have a 20-homer season.
23: And he's got 7 games to do just that. And at the way that Luis Castillo has been swinging the bat in the second half, it wouldn't surprise me in the slightest. 19 home runs here in the second half of the season, and his RBI threshold, which is now past 80, is a big reason that the Rattlers have been able to provide sustainable offense in the second half.
22: We talk a lot about Eric Batante hitting home runs, but he's also been pretty patient at the plate. Yes, he did has struck out a lot, but he has walked a lot this season. He had 2 bases loaded walks last night in parts of the game where you could tell the Cubs wanted him to chase, and he just did not, and he passed it along to the next guy, adding two more RBI to his total to give him 83 on the year.
23: Yeah, and it's a great guy you have to pass it along to, with Patanti being the three-hitter last night. Castillo, with his two home runs, was looking for a third one in the seventh and eighth inning, both opportunities with the bases loaded. But I think Eric Patanti's approach at the plate is what makes him so special. Sure, he can hit the home run, but he's not afraid to take a walk every now and then. He's got great speed, and he can put the ball in the right spot in the infield.
22: The Rattlers announcing earlier today, and so did the Milwaukee Brewers, that Wandy Torres has been officially bumped up to Biloxi. A nice move for Wandy, who is really dominant the last 2 months of the season. And taking his spot on the roster is Garrett Bonnett. Bonnett from the Wilson Warbirds is going to be the starter today for the Rattlers, and we'll talk a little bit more about him. But Jonathan, some thoughts on both Bonnett and Torres.
23: Well, Wandy Torres had an absolute breakout season after going 1-10 with Carolina in 2025. This season was all about his sinker, his slider, and he was able to put guys away no problem. He was spectacular, getting his ninth win of the season in this series, and he was 6-0 in the second half. And for Garrett Bonnett, he's got 1 year under his belt when all is said and done here in 2026. He's got an 8-5 record. Really looking forward to see what he can do with the Rattlers.
22: All right, it will be Bonnett against Garcia today as the Cubs are throwing a right-hander at Wisconsin. We'll have more on today's pitching matchup coming up a little bit later on the Community Blood Center pregame show. We're going to take a time out here. Jonathan will be back to check the scoreboards. Brewers trying for the sweep of the Rangers later this afternoon. Actually, that's coming up very shortly. And also the Jones Dairy Farm starting a lineup. So that's next on the Wisconsin Timberwolves pregame show, brought to you by the Community Blood Center on News Talk 93.9 WOSH.
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23: This is the Community Blood Center pregame show ahead of the series finale between the Wisconsin Timber Rattlers and the South Bend Cubs. 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And before we begin, let's take a look at the out-of-town scores. The Midwest League Report is brought to you by Sports Medicine Center, and there's one game going on throughout the field of play. Dayton leads Fort Wayne 2-0 in the top of the fourth. They're all set to get going elsewhere momentarily. Lansing and Great Lakes battling in the series finale. We'll keep an eye on Beloit and Quad Cities. The Rattlers need Beloit to earn the split to continue to have a chance. Peoria and West Michigan, they will match up along with Lake County and Cedar Rapids. They will play actually at 105. That is your Midwest League Report, brought to you by Sports Medicine Center. Dr. E.T. Mejia is the official team doctor of the Wisconsin Timber Rattlers. 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It's Hickory 4, Wilson nothing. Warbirds having a tough series against the Crawdads, and it's the top of the fourth in North Carolina. The Biloxi Shuckers play tonight at 5:05 against the Knoxville Smokies, the other affiliate of the clubs and of the Cubs club in AA. It's going to be Nashville taking on Jacksonville, Jumbo Shrimp and Sounds. They're

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4: 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That's Arthur spinning the dials back in the WOSH studios. And time to meet the teams today. It's the Jones Dairy Farm starting lineup. And this is what South Bend Cubs manager Daniel Wasinger has his lineup card looking like for the Cubs, the Midwest League affiliate of the Chicago Cubs. Josiah Hartshorn will lead things off and play first base. Jose Escobar is in left field, batting second. Angel Cepeda is the shortstop, batting third, with Kate Snell, the designated hitter, batting cleanup. Logan Poteet is the catcher, batting fifth. Alexi Lumpoy can be found in right field, batting sixth. He'll be followed up by Reginald Preciado, batting seventh and playing second base. Matt Hallback will play at third base tonight, and Lionel Espinoza is the center fielder, batting ninth. That lineup again for the Cubs: Hartshorn, Escobar, Cepeda, Snell, Poteet, Lumpoy, Preciado, Hallback, and Espinoza. Let's meet the card put together by manager Nick Stanley, the Wisconsin Timber Rattlers, and they are the Midwest League affiliates of the Milwaukee Brewers. Sawyer Strohschneider, no defense for him tonight, but he'll be the designated hitter leading things off. Daniel Dickinson back at second base and back at the two spot in the order. Eric Batanti is at first base, batting third. Luis Castillo, after hitting 2 home runs last night, batting cleanup and playing right field. Luis Alastre will play center field today, and Alastre bats fifth. Tyler Rodriguez is the left fielder, batting sixth, with Juan Baez over at shortstop today, batting seventh. Luis Lameda is the third baseman. He will bat eighth. And Edgardo Ordonez will do the catching and round out the side. That lineup again for the Rattlers: Strohschneider, Dickinson, Batanti, Castillo, Alastre, Rodriguez, Baez, Lameda, and Ordonez. Well, it was announced earlier this morning that Garrett Bonnet is going to be the pitcher today for the Rattlers upon being promoted from the Wilson Warbirds. Bonnet is going to make his 18th start as a professional. He was 8-5 this year with the Wilson Warbirds and appeared in 24 games. As he makes his Midwest League debut, he'll be squared off against Anwar Garcia. Garcia, a newer addition to the Cubs as well. This will be his second start and third appearance in a South Bend Cubs uniform. Those are your Jones Dairy Farm starting lineups. Again, Wisconsin Timber Rattlers and South Bend Cubs. One more time here at Neuroscience Group Field this season, the Rattlers will take the diamond. This has been the Community Blood Center pregame show. We've got baseball for you coming up next. Rattlers and Cubs on your home of the Rattlers. 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
4: Wisconsin Timber Rattlers Baseball is on the air. 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It's the Rattlers and the Cubs for the final time at Neuroscience Group Field and the final time this season. Happy to have you along with us today on the radio, on the internet. We're on Valley Sports Live today as well, as the Rattlers trying to end the home season with a victory before heading off to Beloit, maybe playing a little bit of spoiler in the pennant chase in the second half. South Bend already in. They were the first half champions in the East Division, and that lineup has seen a lot of turnover since the end of the first half, but they still have some really good prospects on that Jones at Dairy Farm starting lineup. Jonathan, Tim?
5: Yeah, and that lineup is going to face a different look today from Garrett Bonnett. Bonnett has faced Logan Poteet before, but Josiah Hartshorn has been great, especially against right-handed pitching this year. 16 of his home runs have come against right-handed pitchers.
4: Hartshorn up over 100 RBI on the year, and he has feasted on Brewers pitching. He had a really good year down with the Myrtle Beach Pelicans against the Wilson Warbirds, and he's had a nice series against the Rattlers. The Rattlers defensively today, a little bit of a changeup, but let's take a look at it. Outfield left to right, you've got Rodriguez, Alastre, and Castillo. Alastre has been a wizard at short the last couple of days, but getting the start in center with Strohsnyder as the DH. The infield third to first, LeMayda, Baez, Dickinson, and Batanti. And it's going to be Edgardo Ordonez behind the dish. And Garrett Bonnett is the starting pitcher, making his Midwest League debut for the Wisconsin Timber Rattlers. That roster move announced earlier today. Game time weather conditions today are absolutely perfect. Wind blowing out to left. Game time temperature 83 degrees as Bonnett, the tall right-hander out of Puerto Rico, heads to the mound. Bonnett out of San Jacinto Community College in Texas. That's the same school that produced former Timber Rattler pitcher and longtime major leaguer in Anthony Bonda. Bonda is missing this year. He was with the Twins, but was injured and is missing the season. But he's got a couple of rings, or at least one ring, with the Dodgers from last year. Bonnett, tall dude out there, wearing number 33. And, he's been pretty good at times, and other times he's been a little bit of an enigma down in Wilson there, Jonathan.
5: Yeah, we're going to see how he can limit the walks, if any. It's been a tough month of August for Bonnett, 7 strikeouts to 11 walks, but he trusts his stuff. He's been able to limit the runs despite allowing so many base runners, and in the last couple of months, it's been very difficult to get home runs off of Bonnett, but this is a very different team he's facing, especially against the Cubs' number one prospect in Josiah Hartshorn coming out of the gates.
4: 100 strikeouts in 109 and a third innings pitched on the season for Bonnett. This is his first pro year. He signed out of the draft league with Trenton last year. He was with the Trenton Thunder, and the Brewers signed him after the draft, and Bonnett all set to go today in this one. The umpire lineup brought to you by Tower Clock Eye Center. That's Trevor Stiles behind home plate. And the arbiter on the base path this afternoon, that is going to be Jose Sandoval. Talking things over there, Eric Batanti. Might still be talking about a couple of those calls on Luis Castillo late in the game last night, but that was last night. We've got today, and Garrett Bonnett is all set to go. And I'm going to apologize to him up front because we were calling him Jarrett Bonet all season long when he was starting with Wilson. So Bonnett set to go against Hartshorn, and the first pitch right on top at 110 is going to be high with a pitch in. It's 1-0. Hartshorn hitting 296, 17 homers, 80 RBI. Homered on Friday night, and it was kind of a killer. He's going to foul that one back, and it's 1-1. Against the Timber Rattlers this season, Hartshorn batting 341. That's 14 for 41. He's got three homers and 13 RBI. One ball, one strike. Third pitch of this final game of the home schedule is in there for a ball, and it is 2-1. That one missed a little bit in, and it's 3-1. Hartshorn takes ball four, and he's aboard, and that's a walk, and that is the 112th walk issued by Rattlers pitching against the South Bend Cubs this season. The Cubs, despite some close wins over the last couple of days here, they have outscored the Rattlers 143-78 in 16 games. They're only going to play 17 games between these teams this year. We had that one rainout back in May as Escobar takes low and in, and it's 1-0. Jonathan kind of talked about it a little bit on the pregame show, but Healy gave up that three-run homer in the first inning and ran up his pitch count, but boy, did he shut it down through his first out in the sixth inning. Went 5 1/3 yesterday for a new single game high as a pro. Ball high, and it's 2-0. Again, the numbers are what the fans look at, but the player development kind of looks at the way that a player battles through and gets you to the late innings. Rattlers only needed two pitchers in yesterday's game. There's a swing and a foul ball left side. Healy did his job after the third inning, letting the Rattlers try to get back into it. But Wisconsin's offense went 2-for-16 with runners in scoring position yesterday and left 11 on base, including the bases loaded in the seventh and eighth. The 2-1 is a swing and a pop-up. This one might be playable in short left. Rodriguez coming in towards the line makes the catch, and there's one away. I know fans and prospect watchers get caught up in looking at numbers and why isn't this guy up here? Why is it this guy here? Why isn't he down there? Where does he belong? And the Brewers have been pretty clear over the years about they're trying to put guys where they think they can best. There's a quick throw to first. Develop as players and also build value for themselves and for the organization. Here's Cepeda outside of ball 1-0. I remember the last couple of years we were a Mariners affiliate. They had a lot of really good prospects, but they basically skipped a couple of levels to come up to Wisconsin when we were low A. Here's the 1-0. Swinging a foul back, and it's 1-1. And for years, we were, the last couple of years as a Mariners affiliate, we were probably the youngest team in the Midwest League, where guys probably might have been better served with another year in the Arizona Complex League, or as it was known at the time, the Arizona League, or even staying in the Dominican League. Or even back then, there was still a Venezuelan Summer League. Runner goes, pitches high, the throw to second is going to be in time. Hartshorn just kind of walked into second base. I'm not sure what happened there, but a great throw from Ordonez, and Hartshorn is out. I don't know if he missed a sign there or what, but thought there was going to be a balk call. But that, he just kind of looked in. I think he was looking at a hit and run. Here's the 2-1 to Cepeda with two outs and the base is empty. Swing and a miss, and it's 1-2. Well, that helps out Bonnet on the caught stealing there. Big time. Settles him in, and now two balls, two strikes, two outs, and nobody on base. And Bonnet gets a fly ball right side out of play. I know there's a lot of talk about, oh, get Andrew Fisher up to the big leagues or get Blake Burke up to the big leagues, and it's not time to start that clock yet. They are both having outstanding seasons. Here's the 2-2. Up high, and it's 3-2. But I think another thing that, you know, it is about player development, but it would be nice for some of these guys to win a ring, and Biloxi has that opportunity. They are in the playoffs. I know it's been a rough second half for them, but get hot in the second half or get hot in the playoffs, and Biloxi might be looking at a double-A pennant down in the Southern League. Ball up to Angel Cepeda. And the second walk of the inning, and here comes Cade Snell, who has had himself a good series. Snell has knocked in 12 in 15 games against the Rattlers. He was 1-for-4 last night, but he had the big two-run single in the ninth inning on Friday night that turned that Rattler lead into a deficit. He went from 7-6 Rattlers to 8-7 Cubs on Snell's two-out, two-run single in the ninth. There's a strike on the outside corner, and it's 0-1. And, I mean, you look at that Biloxi roster right now. It's basically the Timber Rattlers roster from early in the season, with some guys in Biloxi have been down there in Madej, Wood, Miller. Ball down low, and it's 1-1. Yeah, I know it's been rough sledding there for Biloxi, if they even sled down on the Gulf Coast. Suppose I'd have to use a different term if I ever went down there and did a game for Javik. Swing and a miss, and it's 1-2. But they get hot in the playoffs. I mean, there's a possibility of a Cubs-Brewers Southern League Championship Series between Knoxville and Biloxi, but that's off down the road. Bonnet turns and fires to first base and back safely over there. Again is going to be Cepeda. Two outs, runner at first. The 1-2. Up and away, 2-2. I mean, the Brewers have the best record in the National League by four games over the Dodgers and Braves, and they've bumped that lead up in the NL Central in the last 15 games. They must be doing something right. Here's the 2-2. Foul tip at the plate by Snell, and it's still two balls and two strikes. Change up there from Bonnet, who is already at 21 pitches in this game. Snell on another 2-2. Ground ball to first. Batante's got it and will take it himself to the bag, and that'll do it for the Cubs. In the first, scoreless first in his Midwest League debut for Garrett Bonnett. Bottom of the first coming up after this on the Timber Rattlers Broadcast Network.
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9: Rattlers baseball plays on WOSH.
5: Can't go wrong with that starting three. Schoesneider, Dickinson, and Batante. Can't go wrong with having Luis Castillo batting fourth either with his two home runs yesterday. But Sawyer Schoesneider, he's had himself one heck of a homestand and looking to add to it here as the newbie on the team is really adjusting well.
4: Garcia, the pitcher. Anwar Garcia to Sawyer Schoesneider, and a line drive right past his glove into center field. And Schoesneider just continues hitting the baseball. Another knock for Schoesneider. The Snyder, the Brewers' second-round pick out of Texas Christian University. And that extends his hitting streak to a season-high six. He had a five-game hitting streak earlier. He had a five-game hitting streak coming into today, and now a six-game hitting streak for Schoesneider. He's aboard for Daniel Dickinson, who takes a strike at its own. Well, we'll get you that Cubs defense here after this late appearance by Dickinson. Rough day for Daniel yesterday, 0 for 4 with a walk. He saw his seven-game hitting streak come to an end. That was a season high for him. Right back at it, though, with a base hit to left, and the Rattlers right on Garcia with a couple of sharp singles in the first. That Cubs defense looks like this for this Sunday afternoon contest. The outfield from left to right, Escobar, Espinoza, and Lumpoy. Hallback, Cepeda, Preciado, and Hartshorn, the infield third to first. Logan Poteet gets the start behind the dish, and Anwar Garcia all set to go. Right-hander out of Mexico facing Eric Batante. No Rattlers have ever faced Garcia. Ball low. And it's 1-0. He pitched in the Mexican League for Yucatan in 23 and 24, and he pitched for another team in Mexico in the Mexican Pacific Winter League. Signed with the Cubs in December of 2024. Started his organizational career in the Arizona Complex League last year. Started back there this year, moved up to Myrtle Beach, and now he's with South Bend. And a foul off on the 1-1, and it's one ball and two strikes to Batante. Last time out for Garcia. not involved in the decision against West Michigan on the 23rd. Five innings, one run, three hits, and four strikeouts. And Patanti to straightaway center field, but he caught it off the end of the bat. Going to be caught by Espinoza. Both runners will tag, and now Dickinson heads back to first as Strohsnyder takes third. So Patanti out on the fly ball to center. One away, runners at the corners for Luis Castillo in a scoreless game in the bottom of the first inning. Just caught that one a little thin, and that's something that Patanti hasn't done much this year. When he has hit those baseballs, as someone likes to say, they stay hit. Here's someone who hit a couple of balls last night that didn't come back. Luis Castillo clearing the batter's eye and straightaway center in the fourth, and then in the sixth, he hit a line shot to the home run porch. Got the Rattlers within 3-2. First and third, one out, and Castillo takes the ball in, and it's 2-0 from Garcia. Castillo, the second Rattler to reach 80 RBI this season. Patanti leads with 83, and then Castillo has 81. League leader is still Darlene Figueroa of Quad Cities. Runner at first on the move, swinging a line drive to right. Dickinson's got a retouch first and second and come back, but he's not going to make it. It's a double play ball as Dickinson is retired on the fly out to right. And a 9-3 put out at first. No runs, two hits, one left. We're going to the second inning, scoreless Wisconsin and South Bend on the Timber Rattlers Broadcast Network.
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4: Beautiful weather for this Sunday. Maybe the cloud cover is rolling in, but the tarp came off the field at 8 o'clock this morning after some showers overnight. There was some concern earlier in the homestand about if this Sunday game was going to be able to get in, but what a surprise. The long-range weather forecasts were wrong. Popped up to right field. Castillo's there, and Logan Poteet is going to be gone on the first out and the first batter here in the second inning. Hey, all season long, the Timber Rattlers front office has eaten well, courtesy of some of the finest restaurants and establishments in the area. And today, Topper's Pizza. Boy, they were making out like bandits back in the break room today. I am on the low-carb cycle of my diet, so I hope everybody got lots of those Topper's pizzas. Those are outstanding. The breadsticks are amazing. Dickinson from his bottom with a throw to first. Lumpoy with a little slicing line drive. And Dickinson, a little smile on the face there for the second out. 4-3 on the put up. He wasn't expecting that one to just kind of drop like that, but a top spin lob off the bat. Sometimes that can be a little tough, but he stuck with it and made the throw and gets the out on Loon Point. Now here's Preciado. Two out very quickly here in the top of the second. Ball high. Hey, I saw a member of the 2012 Timber Rattlers Championship team, Mark Williams. We were just going on the air. Mark popped his head into the window here to say hi. Always great to see those guys from 2012. That was a special year. Called strike, and it's 1-1 to Preciado. Mark had one of, you know, the Rattlers went on this run in that playoffs with David Goforth, Chad Pierce, and Mark Williams just dealing. And then you had Chad Thompson in there as well. There were four straight games where the opponents didn't have a chance. Swinging a fly ball to right. And Castillo's going to run that one down. Easy 1-2-3 inning for Bonet there. A little bit easier than that first with a couple of walks. Couple of flyouts and an easy 4-3 ground out. Gets us to the bottom of the second. Scoreless on the Rattlers Broadcast Network.
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4: Bottom two coming up. Rattlers and the Cubs are scoreless. And here comes Luis and Alastre, Tyler Rodriguez, and Juan Baez. You know, there's one other pitcher on that staff I didn't want to leave out. It was Jacob Barnes. He actually pitched really well in game one down in Burlington, but the Bees wound up with a shutout of the Rattlers in game one of the first round. Barnes then came back and pitched game one of the championship series against Fort Wayne in 2012. And, man, did he pitch well. Wound up with a no decision, though. Here's the 1-1 inside, and it's 2-0, excuse me, to Alastra. Wound up with a no decision, but the Rattlers wound up winning that game on a walk-off wild pitch in the 10th inning. The 2-0. Alastra gets into one to right, hooking to the corner. It is a foul ball. Leo Rodriguez down there with Josiah Hartshorn saying that's fair. He missed it by this much. Boy, Brewers off to a hot start. 2-0, nobody out, 2 on already. Against the Rangers. See, I told you they're doing all right down there. Here's the 2-1 to Alastre from Garcia. Checked his swing. No, he didn't, and it's 2-2. South Bend's parent club. They play tonight against the Reds. Here's the 2-2. Swinging a foul off. Brewers and Cubs start a four-game series at Wrigley tomorrow. We got the off day tomorrow. I'm going to take a little time and watch that, I think. Well, we get ready to head to Beloit. Here comes the 2-2. Swing and a miss, strike three, and that's the first strikeout of the game for Garcia. Scoreless, bottom two. Rattlers had the first two batters reach, but a flyout and then a flyout double play with Dickinson running on a pitch that was popped out to right ended that Rattler threat. All right, Rodriguez now fouls that one off. Boy, Tyler last night in the ninth inning. Two outs, Rattlers down by a run, and he hit one out to center field, and for a moment everybody believed, but that ball just died short of the track, and it was another frustrating loss for the Rattlers. That loss last night for Wisconsin, by the way, means they will finish the season with a below 500 record at home. They're 30-33 going into today. The 0-2 up and in, and it's 1-2. Crowds didn't care. We had 6,700 plus here last night for the biggest crowd of the season. Here comes the 1-2. Check swing foul at the plate by Rodriguez, and it's still a ball and two strikes. Yeah, as far as the playoffs go, the Rattlers lost last night, and the Quad Cities win means that Quad Cities just needs one win or one Rattler loss. There's a called third strike, and Rodriguez is gone, and that's back-to-back strikeouts for Garcia. Rattlers will be out of it. There was an outside chance for Wisconsin if they had won last night and maybe won today. They could have been maybe 4.5 back of Beloit and Quad Cities at the top. Swinging a cue shot foul by Baez. With the Rattlers playing at Beloit this week. But then the Rattlers would have needed help from Peoria, who's already wrecking West Michigan's season. Here's the 0-1. Outside corner, a strike. Jonathan will get into it in the Midwest League report in the next half inning. But Peoria with an extra inning win at West Michigan last night. Well, Great Lakes won their sixth in a row. And all of a sudden, West Michigan went from a game and a half up on Great Lakes to 3.5 back with seven games to play. The 1-2 to Baez. And Juan swings and misses, and Garcia strikes out the side in the second. We're scoreless through two. Jonathan will be in when we come back on the Rattlers Broadcast Network.
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4: Garrett Bonnet throws his final warm-up toss. We're scoreless going to the third inning, and into the booth for the next couple of innings, it's Jonathan Tim.
5: All right, thank you, Chris. He will face Matt Hulbeck coming out of the gates here in the third inning. He'll be followed up by Leonel Espinoza and Josiah Hartshorn. The three Cubbies due up here in the top of the third. Bonnet looking for his first Midwest League strikeout. Had to work in the first, but was terrific in the second as the first pitch is in there, right down the middle with the sinker. A 21-pitch first inning was followed up with a 6-pitch second. Hulbeck batting .243 on the year, and Bonnet deals a ground ball to first. Eric Patanti will grab it and take it to first himself for out number one. Well, those Brat jerseys were pretty sweet, weren't they? And they are up for auction. Auction ends tonight, though, so scan that QR code if you're watching on Bally Sports Live and make your bids on the Brattoberfest jerseys. You have till 7 o'clock. Here is Leonel Espinoza with one away. We'll get to the Midwest League report brought to you by Sports Medicine Center. And the pitch is swung on and fouled off. Well, Chris alluded to Peoria playing spoiler ball with West Michigan, and they played a wild 11-inning game last night. It was Peoria 13, West Michigan 10. Both the Chiefs and Whitecaps scored 2 runs in the 10th. Here's the 1-1, and that's going to be taken outside. So from there, it's 7-7. After 5-5 was the score in regulation. Peoria scored 6 in the top of the 11th. Very hard to overcome that as the 1-1 is low. But in there for a strike, a sinker. However, West Michigan did have a comeback effort in them. They scored 3. Had to settle for cutting the deficit in half. Here's the 1-2, and that's going to be in the dirt. West Michigan now 3.5 games behind the Great Lakes Loons. Whitecaps have the Dayton Dragons to finish their season, or regular season. And the Loons have the Captains. The 2-2 is a hot shot line drive down the left field line and all the way to the corner. Rodriguez will play it off the wall. And headed for second base is Leonel Espinoza with a one-out double. Espinoza in with his 10th double of the season. And the Cubs had their first hit against Garrett Bonnet. He allowed a couple of base runners in the first inning. Both were walks. Took a slider upstairs and gave it a good ride. That's going to bring up the top of the order in Josiah Hartshorn. So second time through now, the Cubs order for Garrett Bonnet. Looking back at his shortstop, Juan Baez, saying, he got me. Scoreless game here in the top of the third. Bonnet will step off the mound and think about it a little bit longer. The Rattlers have done a good job of striking out these Cubs. Had 11 strikeouts on Friday night, or Thursday rather. 16 was their total on Friday. Here's the pitch to Hartshorn. And it misses inside, ball one. Last night, between Andrew Healy and Chandler Welch, the only two pitchers that the Rattlers needed to get through the 9, a combined 6. Back to the Midwest League report after this pitch from Bonnet to Hartshorn, and Hartshorn hits one foul, third base side, and it's going to reach the seats. The Great Lakes Loons continue to stay hot. They beat Lansing 13-5. Charles Davlin hit his 23rd home run of the year. Right now he's tied for third in the Midwest League in that category. Lake County beat Cedar Rapids 10-4. Juan Benjamin, a 3-for-4 day, had a home run and 4 RBI. Here's the 1-1. Oh no, they're going to say balk on Bonnets before that pitch even went in there. It was a beautiful sinker, but no pitch. And that's the first Midwest League balk for Garrett Bonnet. Had a pair of balks this year with Wilson. Now a runner at third. Hartshorn with a 1-1 count. Infield playing in, ready to go to the plate. And there's a strike. Sinker at the top of the zone. 1-2 the count now. Rattlers have had their fair share of balks in this series. 20 total now in the season, with 6 games remaining after today. The 1-2 upstairs, and it's 2 balls and 2 strikes as the fastball was left for the Birds. Hartshorn walked back in the first inning, and then took off for seconds. Daniel Wasinger over at third base was very frustrated, or at least the look on his face screamed frustration as Hartshorn made his way back. Either stealing when he wasn't supposed to or expecting a hit and run. The 2-2. Low and inside, ball 3. Dayton beat Fort Wayne by a score of 7-3. All 7 of the Dragon runs came courtesy of 4 home runs, and they led 7-0 going into the 6th before Fort Wayne scored some consolation runs. Bonnet's 3-2 is ripped to right and down, foul. A rocket off the bat of Josiah Hartshorn. A couple yards to the right of that first base line. Our last game from the Midwest League report from last night was Quad City 7, Beloit 2. David Shields, the Royals' number 4 prospect, pitched another gem. He's now 11-5 on the season. Bonnet getting the call from Ordonez. The 3-2 is hit in the air, softly to center, waiting on it and making the catch is Alastre. Here's the tag attempt, and the throw home is cut off by Bonnet, or rather Batanti. Bonnet was backing up the play, but a sack fly from Josiah Hartshorn is his 81st RBI on the year, and it puts the Cubs on top 1-0. Now nobody on the bases as the Rattlers and Cubs trade an out for a run. Alastre has a pretty good arm from center field. He's got 3 assists. Didn't get quite enough momentum, though, to get the speed of Espinoza, who's a center fielder himself, as Escobar takes low for ball 1. Cubs score first today. Rattlers 17-40 when the opposing team scores first. Ground ball foul, third base side. And it's 1-1 to Escobar. He flew out to left field back in the first inning. Anyway, David Shields and his performance. 6 innings, 2 runs, no walks, and 7 strikeouts. Again, his 11th win of the season. Leading the Midwest League in that category. There's no one else even at 10. Wandy Torres got close. 9 before getting promoted to Biloxi. The 1-1. Up and in. Again, Garrett Bonnet looking for his first Midwest League strikeout. He's been getting the contact. The double from Espinoza was the first hit he allowed. That was with 1 out in this inning. And after the balk, he scored on the Josiah Hartshorn sack fly to center. The 2-1 is swung on and missed. Got Escobar to chase on a fastball. 2 gone here in the top of the third inning. Cubs 1, Rattlers nothing. Final home game of the regular season. Rattlers need perfection from here on out and a lot of help. The 2-2 is hit in the air to center field. To the gap it goes, and Alastre makes the catch on the run. had to cover some ground sprinting to his left, but he hauls it in for the final out of the inning. Cubs get one, though, and it's 1-0. Cubs over T-Rats to the bottom of the third on the Rattlers Broadcast Network.
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5: Ah, fans getting their fill of Timber Rattlers Baseball on the home finale of 2026. Rattlers will head to Beloit for their final 6-game series of the year, and they trail the South Bend Cubs 1-0 here in the bottom of the third. Luis Lameda takes a strike back on the hill for South Bend. Anwar Garcia, 2 scoreless innings for him, and he struck out the side in the second. The 0-1 to Lameda, high. Luis Lameda playing in his 13th game as a Rattler. He's had some good swings in this homestand as the 1-1. It's hit in the air, foul, third base side, and that's 1-2. Couple of walks, couple of runs batted in, 2 hits. And he's played pretty much everywhere defensively. Outfield, left side of the infield. Not so much on the right, as the 1-2 is grounded foul towards the Rattler dugout. It goes Lameda, Edgardo Ordonez, and then back to the top of the order with Strohschneider. We continue the Midwest League Report brought to you by Sports Medicine Center, talking about what's going on today. The 1-2 is hit foul to the net. Lameda making Garcia work here out of the gates in the third inning. With his pitch count hovering around 30. Fort Wayne is leading Dayton by a score of 8-2, bottom of the sixth in Indiana. The 1-2, and Lameda takes inside just a bit. Sinker at 92, and it's 2 balls and 2 strikes. Peoria leading West Michigan, or rather West Michigan, in front of the Chiefs of Peoria, 2-0. Whitecaps lead in the top of the fifth. Ground ball fair down the first base line. Lameda thinking about 2. He's on his way to second. Here's the throw from Lupoy, and the slide is safe. Luis Lameda, how about that? An extra base hit, and the Rattlers have a leadoff runner in scoring position. Second double of the year for Lameda. Took a slider that was hanging upstairs and grounded it fair past the reach of Hartshorn. A nice job by Lameda to get in front of that baseball. His swing has drastically improved on this homestand for Luis Lameda, who has seen limited playing time throughout the year. just with the depth of the Rattlers as Ordonez a drive. Deep right field. That ball's back at the wall. It's out of here. Edgardo Ordonez puts the Rattlers in front with a two-run home run. 103 off the bats. How do you do? First home run in over a calendar year for Edgardo Ordonez. His last one came on June 11th of last year. That was with the Carolina Mudcats. Boy, that swing had to feel good for Ordonez. And as we touched on last night, a key of this series has been dependent on the bottom of the order. Strohsnyder hits one to left center field. That's going to get down and split the gap and roll to the wall. In the second base is Sawyer Strohsnyder as the Rattlers come out of the gates swinging the hot bats here in the third. First the double from Lameda. Ordonez goes yard. And a 106 miles an hour double from Strohsnyder. He's 2 for 2 today. Strohsnyder continuing to rack up extra base hits. That's his fifth double as a Rattler. And one on now for Daniel Dickinson. Well, don't stop now. Left side of the infield waiting for a pull, and the pitch to Dickinson is hit in the air. Deep right, slicing towards the line, foul. Good grip there from Daniel Dickinson attacking the very first pitch he saw as the Rattlers are getting a grip on Anwar Garcia here in the third. We get back to the Midwest League report presented by Sports Medicine Center. After that streak of extra base hits, after the 0-1 to Dickinson, popped him up. Shallow right field. The second baseman, Preciado, is going to make the catch on the infield dirt, and there's one away. Well, Brews on Third is a great place to watch the game next time here at Neuroscience Group Field. So make sure you come on out if you're 21 or older and try beers from Knuth, McFleshman's, Hop Yard, and Badger State Brewing. There's also yard games located on the third base side of the concourse. Here's Eric Patanti. Rattlers up 2-0, or 2-1 rather, as Patanti takes the strike. It's 0-1 on the first home run of the year for Edgardo Ordonez in his ninth game as a Rattler. Can count on one hand the amount of games that he had played with the Biloxi Shuckers before getting sent to Wisconsin. That had to feel good. He's had some big swings for the Rattlers this year. It's 3-3 Beloit in Quad Cities in the top of the fourth inning in Davenport. The 0-1 is a big hack from Matanti, and he came up empty. And it's nothing in two. 6-1 Lansing over Great Lakes in the bottom of the third in Midland, Michigan. Delayed start, though, in Cedar Rapids. Captains and Colonels for their series finale. Looks like some rain in Iowa. And that's your Midwest League report brought to you by Sports Medicine Center. Patanti will call timeout. He'll step back in. And Anwar Garcia pitching with the deficit now. 2-1 Rattlers, 0-2 the count to Patanti with one away and a runner at second. The pitch is inside for ball one. The Rattlers' first hit of the game, or first two hits of the game, came courtesy of Strohsnyder and Dickinson. Back-to-back singles in the first. Garcia looking back at Strohsnyder, and the 1-2 is going to miss inside. The Rattlers had a pretty promising showing in that first inning, because after the two singles, Patanti, who's at the plate right now, flew out to center deep enough to bring Strohsnyder to third, and Castillo hit one deep enough into the outfield that probably would have scored Strohsnyder as the 2-2 is grounded foul. But as that baseball was dropping, Dickinson anticipated it to drop into the green grass, and Alexi Lumboy had come on to make the catch. and Dickinson had already rounded second, so that was an easy 9-3 double play. The 2-2 inside, 3-2 to the Wisconsin Timber Rattlers single season home run record holder. His 24th home run of the season earlier this series. Looking to add to it here. The 3-2, swing and a miss. Anwar Garcia picks up his fourth strikeout, and there's two gone for Luis Castillo. Yeah, it hasn't been just

0: at that pest at the bottom of the order. Notably today, Leonel Espinoza's double resulted in him scoring later on the inning as Castillo takes inside. Both teams scoring their share of runs here in the third. Josiah Hartshorn had the sack fly. We owe you an ID. We'll get to it after this plate appearance from Castillo. The 1-0, he went around. Tried to check his swing on a cutter. Close pitch, but the bat crossed the plate. The Rattlers this year have hit 13 home runs against the Cubs after that two-run shot from Edgardo Ordonez. One ball and one strike, Garcia against Castillo, and the pitch, swing and a miss. Now Garcia is in a zone. His second start as a South Bend Cub. Anwar playing the bulk of the season with the Myrtle Beach Pelicans, where he made just three starts. He was primarily utilized out of the pen eight times. Another step off. One ball and two strikes is the count to Luis Castillo. Popped into that double play back in the first inning. The 1-2, grounder foul, first base side. Strohsnyder looking for something to take him to third or home. Rattlers just came out of the gates here in the third inning, guns a-blazing. Furthermore, Ordonez with 5 RBI this year as a Rattler. And the pitch is inside. 2 balls and 2 strikes to Luis Castillo, having himself a special 2026. Nick Stanley with all the trust in the world for the bat of Luis Castillo, as he saw in his Carolina Mudcat days, now the Wilson Warbirds. The 2-2, well inside, almost hit him. Slider slipped away and a payoff pitch coming up next. Castillo actually tied for the Carolina League lead in 2024 in home runs. Had 18 that year as well, so looking to set a new career single season high. The 3-2 is a swing and a miss. And down goes Castillo on strikes after 3 straight extra base hits. Garcia gets the Rattlers in order, but not before Edgardo Ordonez with a 2-run shot, putting the Rattlers in front. 2-1 as we head to the fourth on the Rattlers Broadcast Network.
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0: That's Arthur spinning the dials back in the WOSH studios, and the Rattlers lead the Cubs 2-1 here in the top of the fourth.

0: Back to work goes Garrett Bonnet, and his first pitch to Cepeda is fouled off. Rattlers with three consecutive extra base hits to get a pair across there in the bottom of the third. Luis Lameda with a double down the first base line. And then Edgardo Ordonez. A monumental moment this season for him. A two-run home run as the pitch is in there for a strike, and it's 0-2. First home run since June 11th of 2025 with the Carolina Mudcats. Here's the 0-2. Swing and a miss, strike three, and that's the first Wendy's Frosty K of the Midwest League career of Garrett Bonnet. If the Rattlers strike out nine more Cubs, it'll be free Wendy's Frosty treats for the state of Wisconsin at participating Wendy's locations. Well, the Brewers Sunday jerseys are on the backs of these players, and they are up for auction due next Sunday. So scan that QR code if you're watching on Bally Sports Live and make your bids on the Wisconsin Timber Rattlers Brewers Sunday jerseys. The pitch to Cade Snell is hit into left field and down, a base hit. One on with one away for the Cubs. Proceeds for that jersey auction go towards the Timber Rattlers give back, the official 501c3 of the Wisconsin Timber Rattlers. Here's Logan Poteet as we get to the Brewers Farm Report, brought to you by Greenstone Farm Credit Services. The Wilson Warbirds had a tough one last night to the Hickory Crawdads, losing 10-7. Ryland Mills, though, the catcher out of Southeast Missouri State, hit his 11th home run and drove in three for the Warbirds, and it eliminated Wilson in their inaugural season as the Brewers Low A affiliate from playoff contention. Petit takes inside for ball one. Biloxi had a wild ending. Down 3-1 against the Knoxville Smokies going into the bottom of the ninth. The 1-0. High drive headed for the video board. Will it come back down to earth? And it will not. Logan Poteet just hit one off himself on the video board for a two-run home run, and the Cubs are back in front 3-2. His sixth home run of the year, RBIs number 20 and 21. That was a moonshot. I'll bring up Alexi Lumpoy. Took a cutter right down the middle and took it to where all the fans in attendance could only watch, and where Tyler Rodriguez and Luis Alastre could only catch it on the ricochet. That was a swing. Rattlers back behind now. One away, trailing in the fourth, and the first pitch to Lumpoy is a strike. Sinker at the bottom right corner. Bottom right, if you're from our perspective, looking towards the pitcher in Bonnet. For him, that's the lower left side, towards the lefty batter's box. Here's the 0-1, and that one is line foul, third base side. Anyway, Matt Wood was at the plate after the Shuckers had already got one across. He grounded out, but then a throwing error scored both Braylon Payne and Jesus Mede to walk off the game for the Shuckers. That's some speed if I've ever seen it. Both Payne and Mede. Slow roller up the first base line. It's going to be foul. A 62-mile-an-hour dribbler. We'll do it again at 0-2. The Nashville Sounds had a dominating win last night, 13-5 against the Jacksonville Jumbo Shrimp. Bo Naylor, Akil Badu, Eduardo Garcia, and Jefferson Carroll each homering for Nashville. And the Brewers also won yesterday, 5-3 against the Texas Rangers on national TV. Churio and Contreras went deep in the first inning. Luis Lara drove in a pair. The 0-2 is outside. Shane Drouin pitched five solid innings, picking up the win. Number 7 on the year. He's been a great pickup for the crew. And that was your Brewers Farm Report, brought to you by Greenstone Farm Credit Services. The 1-2, low and inside. Each team trading two-run home runs in the last couple of half innings, getting us to where we are. The South Bend Cubs have hit 15 home runs against Wisconsin this year. The 2-2, half swing, did he go? He sure did, says base umpire Jose Sandoval. And down goes LeBoy. Second Wendy's Frosty K for Garrett Bonnet. Trying to bounce back after that majestic swing from Logan Poteet. Ordonez hit one to right field. It was off the patio. Logan Poteet, though, was off himself on the video board. Reginald Preciado now. The pitch from Bonnet is fouled off. 20 pitches dealt in the third inning for Garrett Bonnet. In case you're just joining us, this is the Midwest League debut for Bonnet after playing the majority of the season with the Wilson Warbirds. Here's the 0-1, grounded foul. No balls and two strikes. Reginald Preciado working on Bonnet. Here's the pitch, and it's high for ball two. Poteet, lifetime against Garrett Bonnet. Now 2-for-4. He already had a hit and a walk against him, but that home run adds to it. A breaking ball called, strike three. Slider at the bottom of the zone, and Garrett Bonnet strikes out the side, his first Midwest League strikeouts, but he allows his first Midwest League home run. Logan Poteet, a two-run shot to make it 3-2 Cubs to the bottom of the fourth on the Rattlers Broadcast Network.
1: Science, and they also bring you the next T-shirt.

0: It's the bottom of the fourth inning now. Cubs leading the Rattlers 3-2. Louis Nalastre going to start a new rally, or try to start one for the Rattlers, and he grounds one foul first base side. Final home game of the year for the Wisconsin Timber Rattlers, at least in the regular season. Magic number for Quad Cities to eliminate the Rattlers is 1. So a must win for Wisconsin as the 0-1 is hit softly into left center. It's dropping, and it's going to drop into the gap and go to the warning track. Alastri on his way to second, and the Rattlers get another leadoff double. Louis and Alastri in with his 11th double of the season. Rattlers have been seeing double a lot lately. They've got now a total of 38 against the South Bend Cubs this year. Just a nice level swing from Alastre, batting from the left side, the switch hitting center fielder today. Trying to get to Anwar Garcia for a second inning in a row. Here's the pitch to Rodriguez, and he fouls one off himself. Rattlers had the two doubles in the third, but it was highlighted by an Edgardo Ordonez two-run shot. Rattlers looking for a response. The game's five runs have been scored in the last three half innings. Rodriguez fouls that one off as well, and it's 0-2. That's been an issue for the Rattlers. They come up with responses, but then South Bend this series has been able to respond right back. Shutdown innings have been hard to come by, really, for either squad. South Bend has just outlasted the Rattlers. The 0-2 is a ground ball to shortstop. Cepeda from the outfield grass will make the throw to first in time. And there's one away. The Wisconsin Timber Rattlers charity golf outing is coming up on September 23rd at Shamrock Heights Golf Course in New London. It's a great place to come on out, hit the links, raise some money for the Timber Rattlers Give Back, the official 501c3 of the Wisconsin Timber Rattlers. Juan Baez with one out and a runner at second. Baez takes a strike, and it's 0-1. Today's edition of the Brewers Farm Report, brought to you by Greenstone Farm Credit Services, features Hickory up 6-2 over the Wilson Warbirds. Wilson now eliminated from playoff contention as of last night. The 0-1 is a ground ball to third. Hallback is there, and he'll throw out Baez for out number two. Couple of ground balls to the left side of the infield after the leadoff double from Alastre. And that brings up Luis Lameda. He started the fourth inning, or the third inning, with a double. Biloxi plays tonight against Knoxville at 5:05, and Nashville leading Jacksonville 3-1 in the top of the fifth. The Rangers have scored two unanswered, and it's knotted at a pair in Milwaukee. Brewers going for the sweep today as Luis Lameda fouls one back. Rattlers have been getting that pitch count for Garcia closer and closer to 60. He's at 58 right now. He was dealing in the first and second after getting that double play flyout and then striking out the side in the second. No activity in either bullpen as the 0-1 is going to miss upstairs. Lameda, also a switch hitter. Right now he's batting from the left side. The pitch. Ground ball to first, gobbled up by Hartshorn. He'll take it to the bag, and the side is retired. The Rattlers leave their leadoff runner at second base. And we head to the fifth inning. It is the Cubs 3, Rattlers 2 on the Rattlers Broadcast Network.
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0: 3-2 Cubs over the Rattlers in the top of the fifth inning now. Wisconsin is going to look back to Garrett Bonnet. And we're going to give the mic back to Chris Mehring, who's back in the booth.
5: Thank you, Jonathan. Bonnet's given up three hits, but he gave up back-to-back hits in the fourth, a single by Snell and a two-run homer by Poteet off the Cubs logo on the scoreboard. And now Bonnet is in with a strike to Matt Hallback. The other run scored after a leadoff double and a one-out double and a balk moved that run to third. Rattlers got their runs on the two-run homer by Ordonez in the third. Ball misses 1-1. So the Rattlers down 3-2 to the Cubs today. Trying to close out the home schedule with a win. Rattlers heading to Beloit on Tuesday morning. The 1-1 to Hallback. That's going to miss outside from Bonnet. And it's 2-1. Big right-hander coming home. Got the outside corner with that one, and the count goes to 2-2. Bonnet, 6'2", 190 out of Puerto Rico. Again, played his junior college ball at San Jacinto. Pitched in the draft league. Brewers signed him out of there. Ground ball right back to Bonnet. He's got it. Reached back across his body. His throw to first. Pulled Batanti off the bag, but plenty of time to get that out on Hallback, and there is one away in the fifth. Rattlers down 3-2. Clubhouse Live starts a week from tomorrow. The Post Crescent and our friends Ricardo Arguello and Brett Christofferson and all of the Packers supporters going to be up in the Fox Club. Nice play by Bonnet, and it's a nice play to get out here for Clubhouse Live. Lots of great guests, or guests as most people call them. I'm going to start calling them guests. 1-0 to Leonel Espinoza, who doubled and scored back in the third against Bonnet. That's in there for a strike, and it's 1-1. We know that Ethan Dorsey is going to get the start on Tuesday in Beloit. Ground ball to first. Nice backhand picked by Batanti. Stuck with it. Three unassisted. Espinoza's retired. Rattlers, two runs on six hits, but after that home run by Ordonez, Strohsnyder doubled in the third and didn't move off second as the next three were retired. And then Alastre led off the fourth with a double, and he was left stranded there when that inning came to an end. Here's Hartshorn with two outs and nobody on. Hartshorn has had two plate appearances, but no official at bat yet tonight. Walked and was caught stealing in the first. He had a sacrifice fly in the third for his 81st RBI of the season in the Midwest League. Fouled back, and it's 1-1. Hartshorn over 100 RBI on the season combined. Between the Myrtle Beach Pelicans and the South Bend Cubs. Bonette on the 1-1. Low, and it's 2-1. Yeah, Hartshorn, the number one prospect in the Cubs system. Sixth rounder in 2025. On the 2-1. Takes low, and it's 3-1. Was hitting 296 coming into today in the Midwest League. Hitting 341 against the Rattlers in 11 games. He's going to take another walk here, and it's a two-out walk to extend the inning to Escobar. Rattlers down 3-2 in the top of the fifth. Now, we've been talking about our sponsors and our promotions all season long, and been a great home season for the Rattlers. Maybe the wins and losses aren't what everybody wants them to be, but a lot of great memories this year. Thanks to the fans and sponsors who all came out and supported Wisconsin Timber Rattlers baseball this season. The 1-0 to Escobar, and says a quick throw to first. Looked like that Bonette was trying to catch Hartshorn, taking that jumping lead away from first base. Didn't get him on that first try. Now on the 1-0. Swing and a miss, and it's 1-1. Two out, runner at first. 3-2 Cubs lead in the top of the fifth. Yerlin Rodriguez is loosening in the Rattlers' bullpen. Again, Bonette up over 100 innings in Wilson this year, getting a taste of the Midwest League today. And his 1-1 to Escobar is a swing and a ground ball towards Dickinson. Charges, picks, underhand flip to Batanti, and the inning comes to an end. No runs, no hits, a walk and one left. Halfway home on a Sunday at Neuroscience Group Field. Cubs 3, Rattlers 2 on the Timber Rattlers Broadcast Network.
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5: Bottom five, 3-2 Cubs lead it. And the Cubs are going to the bullpen here to open up this fifth inning against Edgardo Ordóñez. And Ordóñez, who homered his last time up, is going to start this inning off with a single against Luke Allwood. The line on Garcia, four innings, two runs on seven hits. Didn't walk anybody and struck out five on 60 pitches, 43 strikes. Rattlers had him a couple of times, but just couldn't get the big inning. But they've got something started here against Allwood. Strohsnyder, who has singled and doubled today, takes a strike on its 0-1. Allwood making his third appearance of the season with the Cubs. No record. Three innings, three runs, four hits, two walks, and three strikeouts. 10th rounder in 2026 is going to miss up with that, and the count goes to 1-1. Allwood appeared earlier in this series. He allowed a run on two hits in two innings with a walk and two strikeouts. Strohsnyder out in front of that one, and it's 1-2. Allwood gave up a home run to Tyler Rodriguez on Tuesday. He's going to get a called third strike on the outside corner, and Strohsnyder is down, and there's one away in the fifth. That home run by Rodriguez on Tuesday night gave the Rattlers a 4-2 lead, and they held on for the 4-3 victory. Hold on, everybody. Christmas is coming, and we've got Holiday Lights, a walkthrough event starting on November 13th at Neuroscience Group Field. As Dickinson couldn't hold up on that one, low and away, and it's 0-1. November 13th through January 2nd, Holiday Lights going on at Neuroscience Group Field. Tickets are already available for that amazing event. Ball high, and it's 1-1 to Dickinson. Rattlers down 3-2 here in the bottom of the fifth. The 1-1 to Dickinson. Low and in, and the count goes to 2-1. Dickinson grounded out the short against Allwood in the seventh inning on Tuesday. Ball high, 3-1. The Rattlers had a 2-1 series lead after winning on Tuesday and Thursday, but the heartbreaking loss on Friday and then the comeback that was stopped last night have the Cubs with a 3-2 series lead through five. There's a strike to Dickinson, and it's 3-2. Rattlers try for a split at home against the team that's headed to the playoffs. The 3-2 here. Dickinson does take ball four that time, and the Rattlers with two on and one out for Eric Batanti. Batanti grounded out to second against Allwood on Tuesday. Allwood out of Seattle University. 10th round pick of the Cubs in 2026. This is his professional start this year, obviously, as Batanti fouls that one off. Started his pro career with a couple of relief appearances with the Myrtle Beach Pelicans. Five scoreless innings down there with 10 strikeouts and one walk. Batanti with the Rattlers down a run, two on and one out. Pulls it foul up the first baseline. Leo Rodriguez got the backhand out there, but not much of an effort there from Leo, to tell you the truth. He can do better. I saw one of Liu's Instagram posts yesterday. He was out driving around one of the go-karts, talking in Spanish, having the time of his life. I can't fit into the go-kart, so just let those guys have fun with it. The 0-2. Check swing. Batanti held up, and it's 1-2. Poteet really trying to sell that one. But nothing doing for Batanti, who's 0-2 with a couple of strikeouts against Garcia, now facing Allwood. Pitch clock will reset on that timeout. And we're all set to go. Tying run at second. Ordonez, lead run at first, Dickinson. The 1-2. Just got the top corner of the zone for strike three, and that's another strikeout for Allwood. And that's 7 for the Cubs pitchers tonight. Man, it is humid out. Usually we close the window when it's really cold or rainy. I might have to close the window and turn the dehumidifier on in here today. Man. All right, Castillo. Look out upstairs on that pitch. A changeup. And it's 1-0. Luis 0-2 today. Flew into a double play in the first, and he struck out in the third. Down a run in the fifth. Castillo to straightaway center field. It's not going to have the distance, though. It just dies short of the wall. Espinosa's there to make the catch, and the inning comes to an end. No runs, one hit, two more left for the Rattlers. We go to the sixth. It's 3-2 Cubs on the Timber Rattlers Broadcast Network.
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5: Top of six is here. Ride the slide for the final time here in 2026 at a Timber Rattlers game. Well, that has been a huge addition to the ballpark. Very popular, as you can tell by the line on the final day of the regular season at home. Yerlin Rodriguez on for the Rattlers facing Angel Cepeda. And Cepeda check swing roller that's going to spin back foul, and it's 0-1. Bonet, 79 pitches, 46 strikes. And we're going to get it right. It's Bonet. Garrett goes five innings, allows three runs on three hits with three walks and three strikeouts. Swinging a foul back. Three is a magic number, after all. At least that's what Schoolhouse Rock taught me. You don't need to go to school, kids. Just get those Schoolhouse Rock DVDs or find them streaming online. It's all you need. Swing and a foul back.
0: My family's going to be unhappy with me saying this, but I know the 3 is the magic number song from Big Ten Network using it to promote college basketball back in 2010. I didn't know that Schoolhouse Rock had made a song until then.
5: All right, well, I taught you something this year. Congratulations. Here's the 0-2 low and away, and it's 1-2. I probably shouldn't be dissing school right before it opens. Or right before we start taking reservations for next year's reading club. Fang loves the reading club, by the way. Here's the 1-2. Upstairs, it's 2-2. Your lean came on Friday night and got the final out of the ninth inning. Gets a ground ball to third. Lomita's got it. Long toss across in time, and there's one away in the sixth. Yerlin is making another appearance for the Rattlers, his team-leading 36th of the year. 2-1 with four saves, 35 and a third innings pitched, 43 walks and 43 strikeouts for Rodriguez. Hard-throwing right-hander is going to face Cade Snell here. Top of six, Rattlers trail it 3-2. Let's take a look at this date in Timber Rattlers history. Snell with another base hit in this series. A one-out single right over the hat of Yerlin Rodriguez. And before we get too deep into history, let's talk a little bit about the Fox Club. The Fox Community's Credit Union Fox Club is available for rentals during the offseason. Get your holiday party together, wedding receptions, retirement parties, fantasy football drafts, all available up in the Fox Community's Credit Union Fox Club with a great view of the field, even when the field is covered in snow or there's no game being played. You just got to sit up there, look out there, and just remember the last game you were at and go, yeah, I remember that play. Here's the 1-0 to Poteet. Ground ball to third. Fireball into the left field corner. LeMaida thought it was foul. It's to third, and stopping there is Snell into second. With a double goes Poteet. LeMaida couldn't quite believe that was called a fair ball, and now Nick Stanley is out to talk with Trevor Stiles about that one. Ground ball down the third baseline, and Nick Stanley gets an explanation. I don't know if he's happy about it, but he's going to head back to the dugout. And now with runners at second and third and one out, Alexi Lumpoy will bat against Yerlin. Rattler infield comes in a little bit. Not completely on the grass. And Yerlin misses way inside at 97. August 30th, 1997, the Rattlers beat Rockford 7-6 at home in the final game of the regular season. Rattlers were up 5-2, but gave up four in the top of the ninth. Check swing, did he go? No, and it's 2-0. Rattlers rallied in the bottom of the ninth. Adonis Harrison drove in the tying run with a single. And a throwing error let Scott Steinman, future Timber Rattlers manager, score the winning run. Foul tip at the plate. Rob Zachman hit a grand slam early in that game for the Rattlers. August 30th, 2001, the Rattlers beat Clinton 4-0 at home. Eric Grunewald, Pat Barnes, and Aaron Taylor combined on a three-hit shutout. The 2-1 to Lumpoy. Swing and a miss, and it's 2-2. Joe Rodriguez homered for Wisconsin. The Rattlers completed a season sweep of the 2001 Lumber Kings. They went 12-0 against the Lumber Kings that year. I mean, I've seen some bad baseball teams, but that 2001 Lumber Kings team, oh, brother, the 2-2. Swinging a broken bat blooper. Baez can't get it. It's going to drop in on the infield dirt, scoot into center field. Scoring is Snell. Poteet will score or take third. And that broken bat bloop single by Lumpoy makes it 4-2. Yerlin made a really good pitch there, but infield in. You're not going to make that play. That was very similar to Game 7 of the 2001 World Series against between the Diamondbacks and the Yankees, where Luis Gonzalez hit one like that for the game winner. Called strike to Preciado, and it's 0-1. No, they were in Clinton in 2001. Runner at first on the move. The pitch is low. The throw to second is late. And it's going to be a stolen base for Lumpoy. And now there are runners at second and third with one out again. And Preciado with a 4-2 lead looking to add on. They were an Expos affiliate in 2001. And the Expos cupboard at that time was pretty bare. Dave Mockamer, longtime minor league manager. Here's the 1-1. Swing and a miss, and it's 1-2. He was the manager of that team that year, and man, I saw him. He was at a game in South Bend a couple of years ago, and we were talking about that team. Here's the 1-2. Swing and a miss, strike three, and Yerlin gets a Wendy's Frosty K. That's number 4 for the Rattlers, and that's the second out of the sixth inning. And, you know, 22, 23 years later, Dave Mockamer was still recalling players from that team and how angry he was at them and how that season went. Here's Hallback. Takes the ball down low and away. Rattlers beat Beloit 6-5 at home on this date in 2018. Both teams scored 3 runs in the first. Score was 5-5 going to the bottom of the ninth inning. Rattlers' playoff hopes were hanging by a thread, but they were still in it. And with the bases loaded, Peyton Henry hit by a pitch to force in the winning run. Here's the 1-1. That's down low, 2-1. I remember he got hit by that pitch, and man, that you would have thought he hit a walk-off grand slam the way the Timber Rattlers celebrated that one. That's your look at Timber Rattlers history, August 30th. There's a ball. Ooh, Yerlin wanted that one and didn't get it. 3-1 the count. Runners second and third, 2 outs. A run in. Rattlers down 4-2 here on August 30th, 2026. Got to come up with something good here on Hallback, who's grounded out twice today. The 3-1. Low for ball 4. The bases are loaded. In 3 seasons, as Pat McGough is going to make a quick trip to the mound, brought to you by Quick Trip. Yerlin has faced the Cubs a lot. They are 16 for 77 against him all time coming into today with 17 walks and 27 strikeouts. This season, they're 5 for 18 against him with 3 walks and 3 strikeouts. Looking at that page, I need to write a note. Attendance for Ryan Mead. Okay, I got it. Okay. All right, Espinoza, bases loaded, 2 outs, takes the ball in after the quick trip to the mound. Brought to you by Quick Trip is over. Pat McGough out with his words of wisdom, saying, just get this guy. Get a pop-up. Get him. Line drive to left. That's going to drop in front of Rodriguez. One run is in. The throw home is going to be in plenty of time to get Lumpoy. It's a 7-2 putout. A run does score on the base hit by Espinoza. And the Cubs get two. 5-2 South Bend over the Rattlers. Going to the bottom of the sixth on the Timber Rattlers Broadcast Network.
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5: 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If the Rattlers homer, we got a $1,000 gift card. No, take that back. Oh, $100. $100. Oh, hope Woodman's comes back next year. Here's the 1-0 to Alastre. Outside, 2-0. A $100 gift card to Woodman's. Well, I know $100 goes a long way at Woodman's. I can only imagine how far $1,000 would go over there. But it's just $100, Kathy, if a Rattler homer's in this inning. Going to you. Outside, missed the corner, and it's 2 and make that 3-0 now from Allwood, who is now working with a 3-run lead after the Cubs scored twice in the sixth inning against Yerlin Rodriguez. Three-0. Alastre takes ball 4 up, and the Rattlers have a leadoff walk. So for the fourth inning in a row and for the fifth time in six innings, the Rattlers have the leadoff man on base, but they've only scored twice. That was after the leadoff double by LeMayda in the third and the home run by Ordonez to follow. I know there's a lot of reasons the score is the way that it is right now. Is the ball high? And it's tough to just shine a spotlight on one stat and go, that is the reason right there. Because, you know, you could just pick out, oh, this is why. And we know there's a lot more to it than that. Or at least I think I have learned there's a lot more to it than just one stat. As that's a ball down low and it's 2-0 now to Tyler Rodriguez, who homered off of Allwood on Tuesday night, but the Rattlers are 1-for-11 with runners in scoring position today through five innings. The Cubs are 2-for-3 with runners in scoring position. Called strike. And it's 2-1. And both of those hits came in the sixth inning. In fact, all three of their at-bats with runners in scoring position came in that sixth inning. Did he hold? He did hold up. So Tyler Rodriguez with a 3-1 count. Tying run is on deck for the Rattlers. in the bottom of the sixth inning. They're down 5-2, trying to come back again on this Cubs lineup and this Cubs bullpen. And that's ball four, so back-to-back walks will open up the inning. And Juan Baez, who is 0-2 with a strikeout and the ground out, will bat here. Hey, the Snake Pit Team Store is open today for those here at the ballpark, as Henry Hack is going to make a quick trip to the mound, brought to you by Quick Trip. But the Snake Pit Team Store, it'll be open while the team is on the road during regular business hours. It'll be open after Labor Day in the off season during regular business hours here at the stadium. Or if you see something, or you know, you just happen to be online and you see that Avenue Uribe tweet pop up again, want some Bratz gear, check out the Snake Pit Team Store online. That's open 24 hours a day, and we'll ship it to you. Snake Pit Team Store. Great merchandise back in there from the Wisconsin Timber Rattlers. All right, meeting on the mound over, and here's Baez. And Juan takes the ball high, and it's 1-0. Cubs getting some activity in their bullpen. They've got a right-hander getting loose out there. Can the Rattlers respond after falling down by three in the top of the sixth? Baez takes a strike at the top of the zone, and the count goes to 1-1. That's Ethan Bell getting loose in the Cubs' pen. Baez, did he go? No. 2-1. Baez lays off that one, and it's 3-1. And the Rattlers not chasing. Jonathan's pointed out a couple of times the last few days that it's been the bottom part of the order that has started a lot of the rallies for both teams. Now, Alastre batting fifth today, that's not necessarily the bottom of the order. But here they are, and that's ball four in, and the Rattlers three straight walks to load the bases in the sixth. And the lead run coming up in Luis Lameda. The switch hitter batting from the left side here. He is 1-2 today with a double and a ground out. All right, Rattlers, bases loaded. Nobody out. Trailing 5-2 in the sixth. You almost have to be taking the first pitch here. And he does. Ball one inside. Another crowd of over 6,000 here today. Big crowd on a Sunday afternoon. Humid, cloudy, but chance of some Rattler runs right here. Inside, and it's 2-0. Bell getting loose in a hurry out there. Allwood worked around a single and a walk in the fifth inning with a couple of strikeouts, but he's in trouble here. Three straight walks and a 2-0 pitch to Lameda. Takes a strike on the outside corner, and it's 2-1. Lameda was hitting 114 in limited action with the Rattlers this year. He was 2-16 in this series coming into today. The 2-1. Foul ball, left side out of play, and it's 2-2. South Bend, they just want to get healthy and or stay healthy and start playing sharp, get ready for the playoffs that start in about 2 weeks. They'll be on the road. They don't know where yet. The 2-2, Lameda takes outside, and it's 3-2. It'll either be Beloit or Quad Cities. And right now, Quad Cities is up 8-4 on the Skycarp in the bottom of the seventh inning down in modern Woodman Park. The 3-2, and Allwood's going to step off. Quad Cities had a one-game lead going into play today. The 3-2 pitch. Swing and a pop-up foul. South Bend, or excuse me, Quad Cities, they just caught fire after that three-game sweep of the Rattlers after the Major League All-Star break. They're 36-21, the best record in the second half. The 3-2. LaMeda lines a base hit. No, stop behind second base. The throw to first is just in time there. As Cepeda got over, that ball was not as hard hit as I thought it was, but it's a 6-3 put out. And the way the defense lined up, there was no force play at second. So Alastre scores. Everybody else moves up. It's 5-3. And before Ordonez bats, Daniel Wasinger is coming out to make a pitching change. And he's going to call for Ethan Bell to come in. So Allwood will leave. He's allowed one run on one hit with four walks and two strikeouts. And the two runners on base are his responsibility after one and a third innings. Yeah, man, I thought that ball was hit a little harder than it was. And Ethan Bell is going to be called into the ballgame for South Bend, making his 32nd appearance of the season, 3-2 with 8 saves and 10 opportunities, 36 and a third innings, 27.

0: Supply Stadium in Beloit, Wisconsin. But if you just want to kick back in the Fox Cities or wherever you are outside of the state of Wisconsin, still following the Timber Rattlers, we're going to be on WOSH all week. 6:05 starts Tuesday through Friday. It's a 6:05 or 6:35 start on Saturday, and then it's a 1:05 start to close out the season for the Rattlers. And the Rattlers will have a little something to say about Quad Cities making the playoffs or not. I mean, they could take care of business themselves in Peoria this coming week. But the Rattlers might be able to knock Beloit out of the playoffs. And one of my worst fears this season was watching Beloit clinch a playoff berth against the Timber Rattlers. And hopefully that does not happen. All right, Ethan Bell going to face Edgardo Ordonez with runners at second and third and two outs in the sixth. Plate umpire Trevor Stiles is telling them to get the center field door closed. I think I figured out a way to slow down South Bend. You put a gate in center field and make them try to close it. Tying runs aboard for the Rattlers. And Ordonez gets a swing and a miss, and it's 0-1. Arthur, I'm sorry, I just missed a really good chance to get in the ID there, but I have a better chance to get a dig in on the Cubs and Beloit, so take your opportunities where you get them. Line drive, right center field, racing over Loom. Poy will make the catch. Tagging and scoring from third is Rodriguez. Heading to third is Baez. And the Rattlers have pulled it within 5-4 on the third RBI of the game for Ordonez. Now 10 seconds for station identification. This is Timber Rattlers Baseball.
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0: Stroh Snyder all set to go against Bell here with the tying run at third and two outs. And Stroh Snyder takes a strike and it's 0-1. Stroh Snyder has walked against Bell in Bell's only time facing the left-hander out of TCU. Bell worked two innings in Wisconsin's 9-0 win on Thursday. And he gets a swing and a miss there, and the count goes to 1-1. Gave up a run with a couple of walks and a couple of hits in his two innings on Thursday. Fouled off to left, and it's 1-2. The Rattlers, after giving up two in the top of the sixth, they've come back with two in the bottom of the sixth. They're down 5-4 to the Cubs. The 0-2. Fly ball left center field. Escobar, the left fielder, will make the catch, and the Rattlers are done. They get two runs on no hits. There were three walks, an RBI ground out, and an RBI sacrifice fly. 5-4, Cubs lead it. We're going to the seventh on the Wisconsin Timber Rattlers Broadcast Network.
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2: 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We've got Arthur spinning the dials back at the WOSH studios. It's 5-4 Cubs as we go to the seventh. Josh Quezada is on the mound for the Rattlers, and in the booth for the seventh inning, it's Jonathan Tim.
3: Thank you, Chris. Quezada against Josiah Hartshorn. He'll face the 1-2-3 hitters of the Cub lineup, and Hartshorn takes a backdoor strike, and it's 0-1. Final line for Yulin Rodriguez, who pitched the sixth. 4 hits, 2 runs, both earned, 1 walk, 1 strikeout, 25 pitches, 14 strikes through 7 batters faced. The 0-1 is hit in the air and down in left field, a base hit. Well, maybe not much time in the air. That was a rope of a line drive. And Josiah Hartshorn has himself his first base hit of the day. He's been aboard twice, both on walks, was caught stealing, had the sack fly to get the Cubs on the board in the third inning. One on now for Jose Escobar. Let's see if the Rattlers can get a ground ball. Plenty of that yesterday. Quezada deals a strike, and it's 0-1. Quezada appeared in the game on Wednesday. Pitched a perfect eighth. Rattlers were able to score 2 to bring the game within 3 runs. After that, as this one's popped up high in the sky and in foul territory, who wants it? 3 Rattlers calling for it, but LaMeda from third base as a Bermuda Triangle was forming in foul territory. LaMeda making the catch. I'd say about 3 yards to the left from our perspective, away from the right-handed batter's box. Quezada and Ordonez were all pursuing that pop fly. Oh, thank goodness someone had it, and thank goodness everyone enjoying their Sal Frelick youth jerseys today. That was our giveaway, our final giveaway of the year. First 1,000 kids in attendance received one. Here's the pitch, and it's fouled back. Yeah, the final pregame catch on the field, a Sunday tradition here at Neuroscience Group Field, as Cepeda fouls one back, it's 0-1. I was thinking to myself, man, what large youth team is here playing catch? As the 0-1 misses high, it's 1-1. And then I saw everyone was wearing number 11, and I'm thinking, oh yeah, that's right. There are 1,000 kids in attendance today wearing Sal Frelick youth jerseys. The 1-1 popped into right field. Luis Castillo takes a few steps back and gloves it for the second out. That'll bring up Cade Snell. Quezada, after allowing the base hit to Hartshorn, getting a couple of pop flies here. Snell has had a busy day. 2-for-3 with a pair of runs. Rattlers looking for the shutdown inning after scoring a pair in the bottom of the sixth. They still haven't gotten that big hit with runners in scoring position. Ordonez had a home run with a runner at second. But that was back in the third. First pitch to Snell is low. Rattlers walked the bases loaded. Or I should say, Luke Allwood walked the bases loaded for the Rattlers. Couple of balls in play that scored a pair, but no base hit. The 1-0, fly ball foul, third base side. That was a key in last night's loss. Cubs just prohibited the Rattlers from getting that big swing, stranding the bases loaded in both the 7th and 8th. Wild pitches, hit batsmen, and walks brought the duration of runs late in the game home for the Rattlers yesterday, as a snapback to first is not in time. This is Cusada's third appearance as a Rattler. A lot of balls in play today for the Cubs. The 1-1. Like that, line drive over the glove of Dickinson and into right, a base hit. Hartshorn will head back to second. And runners at first and second now for Logan Poteet. That one was hit 101 off the bats. A sinker at the top of the zone. And Snell now is 3-for-4 today with a trifecta of singles. Hartshorn now in scoring position. Daniel Dickinson, who made a ridiculous line drive catch the other day, didn't quite have the altitude for that one. Here's Logan Poteet. He sure had the altitude on his home run earlier. Both runners go, and Ordonez, it slipped out of his hand trying to throw. It goes up the third base line a few feet. But Hartshorn into third, Snell into second. And some pressure on Josh Cusada here with two gone and runners at second and third. Ordonez looks like he was trying to go to second. Both guys had a great jump. Double steal now. Rattlers trying to be careful. The 1-0 is fouled off the foot of Poteet. His home run back in the fourth inning just soared through the sky and bounced off the top of the video board towards his brim on his picture. So Poteet will get time to shake off that foul ball. Cusada will have time to try to shake off the damage from that double steal. Cubs are just a very balanced team. There's certain patterns across the Midwest League of each team, whether it's pitching, consistent hitting, power, defense, base running. The Cubs have found a good balance of everything, really. Now the 1-1. Outside, missed with the slider. Cusada was on a very consistent stretch of relief appearances with the Wilson Warbirds before getting called up. Never went much more than an inning and two-thirds, or two innings. The 2-1 is low, but he was throwing up zeros relatively consistently, especially down the stretch. In his final couple of months as a Warbird. Trying to get out of a jam here. A 3-1 count to Logan Poteet, who's 2-for-3 today. A double, his home run. And he'll need time. Poteet will need time. He'll step out of the box. Cubs with nine base hits today. Two singles in the seventh inning. And the 3-1 pitch. Is swung on and missed. Got him with a changeup that was going to be ball four. And Poteet pulled the trigger. A very large crowd on the final home game of the year for the Wisconsin Timber Rattlers. Looking to see this team come back. They trailed by three going into the bottom of the sixth inning. Payoff pitch with runners at second and third, and two gone. Here it comes, and a ground ball foul, third base side. That double, by the way, as long as we're talking about Poteet, was down the third base side. Luis Lameda, as it rolled by to the outfield, was looking at plate umpire Trevor Stiles as if to say, "Are you sure?" And it certainly looked on the replay that ball may have been to the left of the bag. It would have had to hover over third base for it to be counted as a double. That's what Stiles was looking at as the 3-2 is popped up. Foul territory behind the plate. Ordonez ran out of room. Back to a 3-2 count. That was a slider right down the middle, and Poteet was very late. But he was early enough to get the bat to it and waste a pitch from Cusada. Who's at 17 pitches here in the top of the seventh inning. Third pitcher today the Rattlers are using. The 3-2, inside, ball four. A changeup up and in, and the bases are loaded for Alexi Lumboy. A couple of two-out base runners here for the Cubs. impose a threat to the Rattlers, who are trying to get the shutdown inning after bringing home a pair in the bottom of the sixth. 5-4, Cubs leading the Rattlers. All the damage for the Rattlers has been taking place at the bottom of the order, at least from them to the Cubs. The middle part of the order for South Bend has been terrific. Ground ball down the third base line, or first base line, and it's going to score a bunch of Cubs. It's at least got two being waved around third, Poteet, and heading for third is Lumpoy, and a three RBI triple is a gut punch to the Rattlers. It is now 8-4 as the Cubs' two-out rally continues. A bases clearing triple, make it three straight base runners with two outs. Oh, boy. Largest deficit of the day for the Rattlers, and it comes at an awful time. Lumpoy timed that changeup and was well out in front of it. Batanti dove from first base, but that dribbler just hugged the line. Took as much time as it needed to get down the line for all three runners to score. Lumpoy with great speed. He's now got four RBI today, his second hit. And the first pitch to Reginald Preciado is a swing and a miss. So the double steal, looking back on it, doesn't do a whole lot, as all three runners scored anyway. All two from the double steal. Here's the 0-1. In there for a strike. Brewers are also trailing. Rangers lead 4-2. They're in the top of the sixth down in Milwaukee. Grant Anderson has come on to pitch for the Brewers. Cusada looking for strike three here. He's got Preciado 0-2. Here it comes. Oh, it just missed outside. A slider away. Preciado 0-3 today. Rattlers have their work cut out for them down to their final nine outs. This has been a carbon copy of games like yesterday. Here's the 1-2, and it's fouled back. Cusada still having to keep an eye on the runner at third, Alexi Lumpoy. He's awfully fast. He can run down some of those 50-50 high flies and make them look easy, and anything in the corner, he's thinking of three. Now the 1-2. Broken bat, blooper to second base. Dickinson has it on a fly, and the inning is over. But a two-out rally leads to a three RBI triple from Alexi Lumpoy. And it's now Cubs 8, Rattlers 4. Time to stretch here at Neuroscience Group Field on the Rattlers Broadcast Network.
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3: It's the bottom of the seventh here at Neuroscience Group Field. Cubs 8, Rattlers 3, after dropping a three-pointer on Wisconsin at the top of the seventh. Shutdown innings have come at a premium for the Wisconsin Timber Rattlers pitching staff this week. Daniel Dickinson will face Ethan Bell to start things off in the bottom of the seventh, and the first pitch is high and away for ball one. 8-4, the score has been a theme in the Midwest League today. It's 8-4, Lansing over Great Lakes, also in the bottom of the seventh, and it's 8-4 Quad Cities over Beloit in the ninth. That pitch in there for a strike, and it's 1-1. Quad Cities three outs away from winning the series against Beloit and effectively ending any mathematical chance of the Rattlers' playoff hopes. The 1-1 is a swing and a miss. And with a 6.5 game lead, and after today, 6 games left, it is quite literally hanging on by a thread as thick as a spider web. One and two the count to Daniel Dickinson. Here's the pitch, and Dickinson gives it a ride to center, but it's playable for Espinoza. He'll make the catch, and there's one away. The 2027 home schedule has been announced. Well, the 2027 season schedule has also been announced. So make your plans to come on out to Neuroscience Group Field for another great season of Wisconsin Timber Rattler baseball in 2027. Get ready. Those April games are nippy, but they are always a great time here at the ballpark. Plenty of theme nights, promotions. Here's the pitch to Batanti, inside ball one. Hopefully filled with great memories, as we saw on display this season. And in those alternate jerseys, I swear the Rattlers always had some entertaining drama when wearing that attire. That one clipped the corner, and it's 1-1. And just look at Eric Batanti to cap off Utter Tugger's weekend with a walk-off grand slam. The 1-1 inside. On May 1st, in the Grand Harrow Stay Wisconsin jerseys, Andrew Fisher hitting a walk-off two-run home run in extra innings. The 2-1. Line drive into right center, down a base hit. Rolling towards the gap, Batanti thinking about second. He's going to try, and he's going to get in there standing. Double for Eric Batanti. That's his first hit of the night. And Eric Batanti, who had his extra base hit streak snapped yesterday, gets a double right here. And let's see if the Rattlers can turn something out here in the seventh with one away. Double number 24 for Eric Batanti, the golden double. Let's see if the Rattlers can continue to put the pressure on Ethan Bell here. Luis Castillo at the plate now. And Bell's pitch to Castillo is going to miss low and inside. Rattlers are approaching the part of the order that has done the bulk of the harm today to South Bend. And that's saying something, because you have Strohsnyder with two hits. Dickinson has reached twice. Castillo obviously hit two home runs yesterday, which accounted for both runs he scored as the pitch is outside. Two balls and no strikes to Castillo. But then you have Alastre. 1-for-2 today with a double, a walk, and a run. Tyler Rodriguez has walked and scored. Baez has also walked. Luis Lameda and Edgardo Ordonez have brought home the duration of the Rattler runs. Castillo, a high drive to right field. That ball is back. How far will it fly? Another home run for Luis Castillo. And the Rattlers are within a pair. The most home runs in a single season for the career of Luis Castillo. Number 19. That ball was soaring as it scraped the sky to right. 106 off the bat. Let's see if that swing can propel the Rattlers here in the seventh Rattlers have now hit 2 2-run home run shots today. Now you can tell by the expression of Alexi Lupoi. That's the body language of, oh yeah, you got me there. I'm not chasing that. Here's the first pitch to Luis Inalastre. It misses inside. Rattlers now with a grand total of 149 home runs this year. Inalastre has one of them. Breaking ball in there for a strike. And it's 1-1. This has been the most productive part of the Rattler order today. The pitch to Inalastre upstairs, and it's 2-1. Castillo continuing to tally up the RBIs. 83. Again, he had 18 home runs with Carolina in 2024 as the 2-1 is in there for a strike. But the second half that Luis Castillo has been having this year, it's seen the bulk of his home runs, 12 of them. 54 RBI in the second half, which now leads the team. The 2-2, up and away, ball three. Eric Patanti has 53. It might take an RBI from Eric Patanti to help get the Rattlers on top here today. We have had a busy sixth and seventh inning. Here's the 3-2 in Inalastre. Was he able to check his swing? No, he was not, says plate umpire Trevor Stiles. That was a cutter well high. Inalastre looked like that he was able to hold the barrel of his bat back. But there's two gone as Ethan Bell gets the strikeout. Let's take another look. Second time Inalastre has been rung up today. Yeah. Too close for comfort. And here's Tyler Rodriguez. He'll pop one foul, first base side. A combined total of 9 runs scored since the start of the sixth inning. Both squads giving it everything they have. They've gone final in Quad Cities, by the way. 8-4 River Bandits. They now have a 7-game lead on the Rattlers, as Tyler Rodriguez takes outside. But the Rattlers are in the comeback mode yet again. They were issued their largest deficit of the game today with that 3-run triple from Alexi Lupoi. The 1-1 to Rodriguez is a swing and a miss. And Luis Castillo helped this offense take a bite out of that deficit. Rattlers with 9 hits today. They have hit for power plenty. 4 doubles and 2 home runs. Here's the kick and throw and a weak ground ball to shortstop. Going to be a tough play. Cepeda, the bare hand. He can't get it. Slipped out towards second and no throw to first as Tyler Rodriguez extends the inning. Now, once it got past the pitcher, Ethan Bell, the middle infield was pretty much toast at that point. A 53-mile-an-hour ground ball on a curveball low but in the zone. Rodriguez had to hack. Should be an infield single. And that's going to be a quick trip to the mound presented by Quick Trip. Henry Hack having a word with both Bell and Logan Poteet. Put it just out of the reach of Bell. Cepeda, a great shortstop, wasn't able to make the play that time. The best part about coming in at 8 a.m. for tarp pulls is going to Quick Trip after. Tastes like a job well done. Here's Juan Baez. He's reached with the walk today, 0-for-2 otherwise, and the first pitch is high and away, but in there for a strike at the top of the zone. Rodriguez has now reached twice today. Baez is the 6th batter to face Bell in this inning. Deal one, high and away for ball one. Rattlers have now Well, these are the first two runs that they have been able to get off of Bell. The sac fly from Ordonez, once Bell entered the game, was charged to the line of Allwood. Here's the 1-1, and Baez grounds it foul, third base side. Not much loosening in the Cubs' bullpen, other than some juggling of a baseball. Now we got some soft toss back there, but Juan Baez trying to get to Ethan Bell here. With a runner at first and two gone, here's the pitch. A called strike three. Baez took the fastball that hugged the outside part of the plates, and Bell got the call. But Luis Castillo got his 19th home run of the year, and it's now Cubs 8, Rattlers 6 as we head to the 8th on the Rattlers Broadcast Network.
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3: Back to the action here on the top of the eighth inning. It's the Cubs 8, Timber Rattlers 6. Kuzana back on the mound, and Chris Mehring is back in the booth.
2: And the Rattlers are within two after that two-run homer by Luis Castillo in the bottom of the seventh. Kuzana trying to put a zero up there here in the eighth. Give those Rattler bats a shot to come back. First pitch to Hallback is in for a strike. There have been some key walks with two outs in this game, along with the Cubs coming up with some hits with runners in scoring position. Hallback in the sixth inning against Yerlin Rodriguez walked with two outs to load the bases, and then Leonel Espinoza had a base hit to left, scored a run with a runner thrown out at the plate to end the inning, the 1-1. Swing and a miss. Good pitch there from Quezada. And it's 1-2. And there were two outs and two on in the seventh inning against Quezada. He walked Poteet, and that set up Lumpoy for the three-run triple. And that's the difference in this game right now. Ball misses low, 1-2. 2-2 make that to Hallback. Hallback 0-2 with a couple of ground outs and a walk today. The 2-2 popped a foul right side out of play. South Bend after today, they are headed home. They will have a series at home against Cedar Rapids. Going to get a chance to tune up against the team that's really struggled in the second half. Ball up and away, and it's 3-2. Cedar Rapids going into today's game was just 15-44 in the second half. The 3-2. Popped up foul, back out of play. Come on, Four of those 15 wins in the second half have come against the Timber Rattlers. Here's the 3-2. Line drive right center field. That's going to split them and get to the wall up by the 405 marker. And Hallback is going to turn second and stop right there. 3-2 pitch, and it's a line drive double to right center for Hallback. Remember the start to the second half for the Rattlers? They won six in a row to open up the second half. They won two at Quad Cities. Here's Espinoza. He's going to bunt and bunt awkwardly. And he's ruled not to have bunted through that one, so it's 1-0. They appealed on that. Quezada's pitch to Espinoza. Ground ball to third. Levada's got it, looks the runner back, throws to first in time. And then that Sunday game in Quad Cities got rained out. Cedar Rapids came in, and they were staggered at the end of the first half. And the Rattlers won the first four games of that series. The Saturday night game, Cedar Rapids won 5-4, and that was the game we thought that Batante had hit a walk-off home run, but he just caught it off the end of the bat in the bottom of the ninth inning. There's a strike on the outside corner, and it's 0-1 to Hartshorn. Rattlers then won on the Sunday on the walk-off grand slam by Batante. And then the Rattlers went to Cedar Rapids. They were a game and a half. Swinging a foul off by Hartshorn. Excuse me a second. Give me a second here. They went to Cedar Rapids after they won that series with Beloit, and they were within a game and a half of Quad Cities and Beloit up at the top of the division. But then they went to Cedar Rapids, lost the first three games of that series, and even though they won the final three games, that was pretty much it for the Rattlers. Here's the 0-2 swing and a miss, strike three, and that is a Wendy's Frosty K for Quezada. His first, and that's the fifth by the Rattlers, a Wendy's Frosty K. Well, get frosty. You might want to sit by your computer because the Bratz jersey auctions end tonight. Half of the jerseys are in an auction that ends at 6 p.m. The other half are in an auction that ends at 6:30 Central Time. Scan that QR code if you're watching on Valley Sports Live today. Get your bids in on those game-worn or game-issued Bratz jerseys from this year. I haven't checked to see what the Avenue Uribe jersey is at lately, but I've been told I'm getting commission. Here's the 1-0 to Escobar. And then I was told that commission is going someplace else. So I'm going to get the commission. That's all right. When I was a sales guy here, I didn't get many commissions either. Here's the 2-0 to Escobar. Two outs, runner at second. Ground ball towards the right side. Batante's got it with a backhand. He will flip to Quezada covering. And it's 3-1 pitch play. And nice job by Quezada to get out of that eighth inning. Leadoff double, left stranded. 7.5 complete. 8-6 Cubs lead the Rattlers. Can they come back with the bottom of the order coming up? We'll find out when we return on the Timber Rattlers Broadcast Network.
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2: Bottom eight coming up on this final Brewers Sunday of the season. Boy, these Brewers Sunday jerseys this year are outstanding. I probably should have got one. Maybe I still can. We'll tell you how in a little bit as Lameda lines one to shallow left center field. That's going to drop in for a base hit. And Luis Lameda with a leadoff hit, and the Rattlers have the leadoff man aboard again for the sixth time in eight innings. By the way, I was just informed that the Abner Uribe Bratz jersey is up over $1,000. There are still approximately, well, get your bids in over there on the Rattlers website or the Rattlers MILB auctions page. Rattlers have the tying run at the plate. It's Edgardo Ordonez. Two for two today for the Rattlers catcher, including a two-run homer in the third and a sacrifice fly in the sixth for a three RBI day today for Ordonez. He's not done yet. He's got a shot here against Bell. And that's going to get in there for a strike. Cubs do have activity in their bullpen. J.P. Wheat looks like he is who is loosening in the Cubs' pen. Rattlers have activity in their bullpen. Michael Fowler getting loose. There is Wheat, hard-throwing right-hander. Can the Rattlers make the Cubs sweat a little bit again today? Swinging a foul off the side of the mask of Poteet, and it's 1-2 to Ordonez. I was referring to maybe getting one of those Brewers Sunday jerseys this year by sneaking into the auction that's live right now. That is live through next Sunday. Scan the QR code. It will take you to the MILB auctions site with both jersey auctions going on right now. Bratz and Brewers Sunday. And the Brewers Sunday jersey auction again ends next Sunday. Here's the 1-2 to Ordonez. Swing and a foul tip. Poteet held on, and there's one away. Third strikeout for Bell. Came on with a bases or with runners at second and third, and one out in the sixth inning. Gave up a sacrifice fly to Ordonez, and then got Strohsnyder on a fly ball to left to end that inning. Rattlers got to him in the seventh, and now Strohsnyder waiting. Swings and misses in its own one. Strohsnyder 2-for-4 today with a single in the first, a double in the third. He has struck out and flown out his other two times up. Now, the Brewers Sunday jersey I have, the pinstripe one based on the late 70s, early 80s Brewers, I have the one that the team wore back in 2015, I think. Yeah, 2015. This is the one that Cody Medeiros was wearing. And here's the 1-1. Strohsnyder comes up empty. 94-mile-an-hour heater, and it's 1-2. Monte Harrison, Jake Gatewood, a lot of guys on that 2015 team. Strohsnyder ready on the 1-2. Lays off the fastball up and away. 95 on that one from Bell. By the way, Cedar Rapids and Lake County, it means something for Lake County, so they weren't going to call that game. They are supposed to start at 3:45. Here's the 2-2. Ball in the dirt, three balls and two strikes. Runner holds at first after the stop by Poteet. If that game didn't mean anything, I have a feeling they would not have bothered coming to the ballpark today. But they're going to wind up sitting around and waiting out about a 2-hour and 45-minute delay before starting. The 3-2 to Strohsnyder here. Swinging a foul off to left, and it's still 3-2. Rattler's building up that pitch count on Bell. He's at 41 now. Strohsnyder waits on the 3-2. Ground ball back to the mound. They're going to go to second for one, and it's into center field. LeMaitre is going to go for third. And the Rattlers have runners at the corners after Bell short-armed that throw and skipped it right past Cepeda covering second base. He was in such a hurry to turn two that he fires it into center field and gets none. Strohsnyder will be aboard on a fielder's choice. LeMaitre will take third on the throwing error. And Daniel Wasinger is on his way out to the mound, and that's going to be all for Bell today. Rattlers with the tying runs on. The lead run coming to the plate, it's going to be Dickinson, and he's going to be facing J.P. Wheat. First error of the game on the Cubs. The Cubs tied for second in the league in fielding percentage at .977. Only West Michigan at .980 has a better fielding percentage than Peoria, Quad Cities, and South Bend. The Rattlers are right in there at .975, and no errors today for the Rattlers. Both teams with 11 hits, but that error could be huge as J.P. Wheat takes the mound. This is his fifth appearance against the Timber Rattlers this season, and it is his 25th of the year for the Cubs. 4-1, no saves and two save opportunities, an ERA of 8.04 against the league, and an ERA of 9.82 against the Timber Rattlers. So J.P. Wheat is in. He has been wild this season, but again, he is a really hard thrower. He's up in the 90s, upper 90s. Saw him touch 100 earlier in this series. The Rattlers are 7-for-17 against him with 4 walks and 6 strikeouts. In 21 plate appearances. He's going to be facing Dickinson here, and Daniel is 1-for-3 with 2 RBI on a single against Wheat this season. J.P. Wheat, 6'5", out of New York, 16th rounder in 2022. And here we go with first and third and one out. And Dickinson couldn't catch up to 99 up out of the zone, and it's 1-0. Dickinson trying to time one of those up and give the Rattlers the lead. There goes the runner from first. There's a swing and a line drive. Center field, base hit. Strohsnyder's going for third. The throw is late, and Dickinson delivers. LeMaitre scores, and the Rattlers are within one. Sixty-fifth RBI of the season for Dickinson as he just lines it into center field. Strohsnyder was running, and he had to make sure it was going to drop, and It was kind of taking a risk to get to third base, but he was in ahead of the throw from Espinoza. Now here's Batanti. Way up, high and away, and it's 1-0. Batanti is 0-for-1 with a strikeout against Wheat this season. Wheat last appeared in a game on Thursday night. And he's going to hit the outside corner. It's 1-1. Wheat pitched the eighth inning. He gave up a run on three hits with a couple of strikeouts in that 9-0 Rattlers win. The 1-1 to Batanti with a one-run deficit staring at him. Swing and a foul tip, and that one got a little piece of Poteet behind the plate. Well, the Rattlers have made it 8-7. They were down 8-4 after the Cubs got that three-run triple by Lumpoy in the seventh. Rattlers coming back with two in the seventh, one in the eighth. First and third, one out. And the 1-2 pitch to Batanti. Up high, and it's 2-2. 101 on that one from Wheat. 101-mile-an-hour sinker, huh? Want to play baseball, huh? The 2-2. Runner goes. Swing and a drive. Right center field and deep. Hey! For Batanti off the wall. Two runs are going to score. Batanti pulls in with a two-run double. And the Rattlers lead it 9-8. Came in at 100, and it went out off the wall out by the Rattlers bullpen at 107. Stroh, Snyder, and Dickinson both score, and the Rattlers with a 9-8 lead in the eighth. Still only one out, and here's Castillo. Second double of the game for Batanti. He's got 85 RBI. Castillo had a two-run homer his last time up. They tied him with Batanti with 83 RBI for the team lead. Man, what a great swing by Batanti on a 2-2 pitch. Here's the 1-0. Castillo had a cut and fouled it back. Rattlers have rallied back. They've been down 1-0 and 3-2 and 8-4, but they now lead it 9-8 in the eighth. The 1-1. Up and away, and it's 2-1. Fowler has been getting loose in the bullpen. He was getting loose, maybe hoping to keep it close, but now he would be batting, or he would be on the mound with a save situation. Let's see if the Rattlers can add on a little bit here. Looking for some Anse and Associates insurance runs. Castillo in the count here, 2-1. Batanti takes his lead from second. Castillo rips one fair inside the first baseline into the corner. Batanti's going to score. Castillo's going to cruise into second with an RBI double, and it's 10-8 Wisconsin. Three straight RBI hits off of Wheat, and the Rattlers have scored four runs, and they've turned it around in front of 6,396 fans tonight. Castillo pulled that one at 108 up the first baseline, and Hartshorn had no chance at knocking it down. Here comes Luis Alastre. Fly ball, foul, third base side. That is going to get into the seating down there by the berm. Rattlers delivering with some base hits with runners in scoring position here in the eighth inning. three straight. This inning could have been over, but Bell's throw to second on what could have been an inning-ending double play was wild. Now Alastre. Fouled off left side at 101. And it's 0-2. So Castillo with three RBI today now, and he's got 84 RBI on the season. The 0-2. Alastre pops it foul straight back, and it's still no balls and two strikes. Oh, Rattlers have a comeback in them on the last home game of the regular season. This has been coming the last couple of days. Finally breaking through on Sunday. Here's the 0-2, and it's outside, one ball, two strikes. Swing and a miss. Chased a sinker and dove away, and that's strikeout number one.
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2: Game two of a doubleheader because that was Lake County's home game. That knocked Great Lakes out. Meanwhile, West Michigan is at Dayton to wrap up the season. Dayton is already in. They don't like Great Lakes much. Be interesting to see what happens down the stretch in the East. Down the stretch in this game, the Rattlers have put up five in the eighth. They've got a runner at second and two outs in the 0-2 pitch from Wheat to Baez. And Baez grounds it to third, fielded by Hallback. The toss across is in time, and the inning comes to an end. Nice hand from the crowd here of over 6,300, almost 6,400, as the Rattlers score five runs and take an 11-8 lead to the ninth inning. This is Timber Rattlers Baseball on the Rattlers Broadcast Network.
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0: Art throwing right-hander, making his 25th appearance of the season for the Rattlers. 0-1 with three saves in three opportunities. 33 innings, 18 walks, and 36 strikeouts for Fowler. Last time out for the former Mississippi Mud Monster earlier in this series. On the 26th, saved the bullpen by going three scoreless innings, gave up three hits with four strikeouts and two walks. He threw 50 pitches in that game on the 26th, which was Wednesday. He's got an 11-8 lead to work with, and he's going to get in there with a strike to Angel Cepeda. Cepeda is 0-for-3 with a walk today. Fowler on the 0-1. Loops one up out of the zone.
1: Hey, Chuck, tell the people of the Fox Valley why DLC is amazing.
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12: From ABC News Tech Trends. In Nashville, more than 200,000 people have now signed on to a petition to block the construction of a data center.
13: The community does not want this here.
12: Rick Schwartz is the president of the nearby Nashville Zoo, and he says he's concerned the constant noise and light from the data center will harm the animals. DC Blocks, the company behind the plan, is downplaying those concerns. It is the latest data center project to face pushback from surrounding communities. Google has signed on to a new AI agreement with SpaceX, paying the company more than $900 million a month to use its data centers. SpaceX, which is in the midst of filing a public offering, owns the artificial intelligence firm xAI. And Microsoft is showing off a new 25th anniversary edition of the Xbox. The limited edition console and its accompanying controller are both translucent green. It goes on sale this fall. With Tech Trends, I'm Mike Dabusky, ABC News.
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0: Fowler to Poteet. He's going to miss in. It's 1-0. We've got Arthur Spin of the Dials back in the WOSH studios today. We're coming to you from the Lamers Bus Lodge broadcast booth inside Neuroscience Group Field. 11-8 Rattlers lead it. Top of 9. Two outs. Nobody on. Fowler's pitch is a swing and a miss. 95 tailing away. And it's one ball, one strike. Rattlers looking to close out their home schedule with a win and get a split with the first half West Division champion Cubs. Here's the 1-1. Outside 2-1. Fowler, remember, missed some time with an injury in the middle of the season. Came back and he has been outstanding. The 2-1 to Poteet.

0: That's hit well to left, and Poteet has just hit his second home run of the game. And it's 11-9 as that one cleared the left field lofts and got out of the stadium. Well, you're up three, and you got a 2-1 pitch. Don't want to walk him, so just get after it. But Poteet got after that, and he has had a great day today. 3-for-4. He's scored 4 runs. He's knocked in 3 with a double, a walk, and now 2 home runs. Home run number 7 for Poteet. Rattlers still lead by 2, and here comes Lumpoy, who's knocked in 4 today. RBI single in the 7th, and a 3-run triple. Takes a hack at that one. It's 0-1. Not much of a hack. RBI single in the 6th, and then a 3-run triple in the 7th. The 0-1 to Lumpoy. Popped up, foul, third base side. That's going to drift out of play. And through the hands of a fan down there. Careful, that is brick down there, folks. You don't want to jump off the berm onto the brick. All right, though, 2 outs, 2 strikes. Nobody on. Rattlers lead by 2. Fowler, the sign from Ordonez. The pitch to Lumpoy. Popped up foul. We'll do it again. Stick around. We'll have the post-game show for you on the radio side, and we'll have the post-game podcast on Spotify. Fowler on the 0-2. Fly ball to right. That's deep, and that is gone. Lumpoy with a home run, and it's a 1-run game. An 0-2 pitch with 2 outs, and Lumpoy hits it to the party deck. A 5 RBI game for Alexi Lumpoy. And Reginald Preciado will bat after the Rattlers have given up back-to-back 2-out solo homers in the 9th. He's got it. He's still got it. Preciado takes low and away, and it's 1-0. The danger here for Fowler is just not to overthrow. Just go out there, get after these guys like he got after the first two. Preciado takes a strike, and it's 1-1. Preciado 0-for-4 today. He's flown out, struck out twice, and popped out to second. 11-10 Wisconsin in the 9th. The 1-1 pitch. Checked his swing. Did not go. 2 balls and a strike. A hot, humid Sunday afternoon. Down to the last batter. The 2-1 pitch. Up high, and it's 3-1. Careful here. Right down the middle. It's 3-2. 3 balls, 2 strikes, 2 outs, nobody on. 6,300 get to their feet. The set, the 3-2 from Fowler. Popped up, we'll ramp it up again. That one got out of play. Never over for the Rattlers this season until that final out is made. Fowler trying to come up with it. His 3-2 to Preciado with 2 outs and nobody on is a fly ball to right center field. Alastre is there to make the catch, and this one is over. 11-10, the Rattlers with a comeback win to beat the South Bend Cubs. Quezada the win, Fowler the save. Big hits in the 8th inning by Dickinson, Betanti, Castillo, and Rodriguez. 11-10, the Rattlers with the win. The line score comes your way in 2 minutes. 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
0: What a way to close out the home schedule. The Wisconsin Timber Rattlers with an 11-10 come from behind victory. It wasn't easy, but they got there at the end with the one-run victory. Eric Batanti comes up with the big two-run double in the eighth inning that gave Wisconsin a 9-8 lead. Two more doubles for Batanti today, and the Rattler offense really turned out today there, Jonathan.
6: Well, with the exception of Friday's loss, the Rattlers had come so close to coming back against the Cubs, and they finally crossed the finish line in doing so today. That eighth inning was something special, and boy, it could have been this close to an inning-ending double play from Sawyer Strohsnyder, but that error against Ethan Bell really changed the tone.
0: Rattlers pick up the win. They will finish the season 31-33. Michael Fowler did have a few nervous moments there in the ninth inning, but at the end of the day, he finished it off, and the Rattlers get the victory. Just another case of really good defense by the Rattlers, too, today. We had some very fine plays.
6: Yeah, certainly. And when the pitching staff gives up some hard contact, such as they will against the Cubs, who only struck out 6 times, you have to rely on your defense. And boy, Daniel Dickinson made a great play against Alexi Lumpoy in the second inning. I thought Edgardo Ordonez did a phenomenal job of keeping things in front of him behind the plate today, especially with all the runners on for South Bend. Just a great team effort, and defense goes a long way in this one too.
0: And how about the job by Ordonez today? His first Midwest League home run, he winds up knocking in three, and then what a game he called behind the plate.
6: Yeah, Ordonez is one of those guys who can sometimes be forgotten about. He only appeared 4 times with Biloxi before getting sent to Wisconsin. And for Ordonez, this is just his 9th game as a Rattler. And for him to just be ready for the moment, Nick Stanley has talked about Edgardo Ordonez in this regard before. He stays ready, he enters when called upon, and he performs when called upon. That 2-run home run has got to do a lot for his confidence for Ordonez.
0: All right, Jonathan, last game for you here. What do you think of your first year as the Wisconsin Timber Rattlers second announcer here?
6: Oh, man, this was an incredible honor. You know, I would go to Timber Rattler games growing up and wonder why my dad was talking to who I thought was an old man coaching the team. Well, having my dad coach Matt Erickson and being a part of the Fangs Reading Club, this was such a cool experience. This is a team that is run the right way in a system, in the Brewers organization that is run the right way. And thank you, Chris, for everything you've taught me, not only about broadcasting, but about the sport of baseball as a whole.
0: All right, we won't tell Matt Erickson that you thought he was an old man back then. And you're not done yet. You still have to get the post-game show and the podcast with some clubhouse comments coming up. Jonathan, yeah. Nice job this year.
6: Thank you, Chris.
0: All right, the line score for the Wisconsin Timber Rattlers, 11 runs on 15 hits with no errors. They left 8 aboard. The Rattlers were 6 for 20 with runners in scoring position. South Bend, 10 runs on 13 hits with one error. They left 6 aboard. They were 3 for 8 with runners in scoring position. Quezada the win. He's now 1-0. Wheat the loss, 4-2. Fowler the save, his fourth of the season. Game time today was 2 hours and 59 minutes in front of 6,396 fans. The Rattlers with the win are 31-28 in the second half, 65-56 overall. The Cubs fall to 72-50. They are 33-27 in the second half of the season. Those of you still with us on Valley Sports Live, find us on WOSH for the post-game show and check out Spotify later for the post-game podcast. 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He'll get this break in and bring it right back for the post-game show from Neuroscience Group Field. Rattlers win their final home game of the season, 11-10 over the South Bend Cubs. 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
0: It's time for the Wisconsin Timber Rattlers post-game show, coming to you today from the Lamers Bus Lines broadcast booth inside Neuroscience Group Field. After the Rattlers win their home finale 11-10 over the South Bend Cubs, the Rattlers score 5 runs in the bottom of the 8th inning. They take an 11-8 lead and then hang on against the Cubs in the 9th. Rattlers with the win to get the split in the series with South Bend. We'll recap it for you coming up on the post-game show, but right now with the scoreboards, here is Jonathan Tim.
6: And the Midwest League Report is brought to you by Sports Medicine Center. Number 9 was the lucky number in 3 of the games that have gone final today, including West Michigan beating Peoria, Whitecaps over Chiefs 9-1. It was 9-5 in favor of Lansing as they closed their series at Great Lakes. Lugnuts over the Loons again 9-5. Fort Wayne beat Dayton 9-3 in their series finale over in Indiana. And in Davenport, the Quad Cities River Bandits defeated the Beloit Sky Carp by a final score of 8-4 and effectively ending the Rattlers' playoff hopes, with Quad Cities now 6.5 games ahead with 6 games to go. And they're still playing in Cedar Rapids. They actually just got underway a couple of minutes ago. They're halfway through the second inning, and it's Captains 1 and Colonels 1. That's your Midwest League Report, brought to you by Sports Medicine Center. Dr. E.T. Mejia is the official team doctor of the Wisconsin Timber Rattlers. 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The Wilson Warbirds lost in their series finale to the Hickory Crawdads, Hickory winning 6-2. The Biloxi Shuckers don't play until later. They actually play in about an hour at 5:05. Knoxville against Biloxi. Nashville fell in a neck-and-neck game against the Jacksonville Jumbo Shrimp by the final of 4-3. And down the road in Milwaukee, the Brewers, who were trailing the Texas Rangers 7-2, they now trail 7-4. Gary Sanchez hit a two-run home run to cut into the deficits, and they're down to their final outs with Jory Ortiz at the plate. That is your Brewers Farm Report, brought to you by Greenstone Farm Credit Services.
0: All right, thank you, Jonathan. We'll keep you updated on, or I'll try to keep people updated on what's going on while you head down to get your post-game interviews for the post-game podcast. Talk to you on that.
6: Thank you all for tuning in.
0: All right, let's take a look at how this one went down. And the Rattlers were down 1-0 in the third inning after a sacrifice fly by Josiah Hartshorn. But a two-run homer by Edgardo Ordonez in the bottom of the third gave the Rattlers the lead. Then Logan Poteet with a two-run homer in the top of the fourth inning. That one came off of Garrett Bonnet. Bonnet, though, worked five innings in his Timber Rattlers debut. He only gave up those three runs. And Bonnet, while he did allow three hits and three walks, struck out three and left the game with the Rattlers trailing 3-2. That lead, though, became 5-2 when the Cubs scored twice against Yerlin Rodriguez in the sixth inning, an RBI single by Alexi Lumpoy and Leonel Espinoza. Rattlers, though, came back with two in the bottom of the sixth inning. Bases loaded on three straight walks with nobody out. Rattlers got a run on an RBI grounder and an RBI sacrifice fly, so they're down 5-4. But then the Cubs, with two on and two out in the seventh inning against Josh Quezada, he walked Logan Poteet on a 3-2 pitch and then gave up a three-run triple to Lumpoy, and the Rattlers were in trouble. They were trailing at that time 8-4. But they scored twice in the seventh on a two-run home run by Luis Castillo. It's Castillo's third home run in the last two games, and the Rattlers were within two. Quezada threw a scoreless eighth inning, pitching around a leadoff double, and then the bottom of the eighth inning is where the game turned in the Rattlers' favor. With one on and one out, Sawyer Strohsnyder sent a ground ball back to the mound, fielded by Ethan Bell. Bell rushed his throw to second, and it bounced past the shortstop Cepeda, going into center field, and that allowed the Rattlers to have runners at the corners with one out. That was the end of the line for Bell. J.P. Wheat came on, and Daniel Dickinson dropped in a single to knock in a run. That made it 8-7. But Tanti hit one to the Rattlers' bullpen off the wall in front of it for a two-run double, and the Rattlers were up 9-8. Then Luis Castillo ripped a double down the first baseline. It's 10-8. And with two outs, Tyler Rodriguez skied one to straightaway center. Another run-scoring double for the Rattlers, and they were up 11-8. Michael Fowler came on, got the first two outs in the ninth inning, but gave up back-to-back home runs to Poteet and Lumpoy. Nothing to worry about, though, as Reginald Preciado flew out to center to end the ballgame. Rattlers win it 11-10 over the Cubs on the series finale and the home finale for the Timber Rattlers. 11 runs on 15 hits with no errors. The Rattlers left 8 aboard. The Cubs, it was 10 runs on 13 hits with no errors. The Rattlers, well, or the Cubs, they left 6 on base. Winning pitcher Quezada, he's 1-0. The loss goes to Wheat, 4-2. Fowler the save, his fourth of the season. 2 hours and 59 minutes was the time of the game in front of 6,396 fans. The Rattlers pick up the win at home in their season finale at home. Our next broadcast of Wisconsin Timber Rattlers baseball comes your way on Tuesday from ABC Supply Stadium in Beloit, Wisconsin. It's the Wisconsin Timber Rattlers and the Beloit Skycarp. We'll be on the air at 5:45. First pitch is at 6:05. Ethan Dorshey scheduled to get the ball for the Timber Rattlers in that game in the start of the final series of the regular season. Hopefully the Rattlers can mess around with the Skycarps' playoff chances. That'll be all right, even though it does help Quad Cities, I guess. Rattlers and the Skycarp, game one, Tuesday at 6:05. On WOSH. And that's going to do it for the post-game show on our broadcast today. So for Arthur, spinning the dials back in the WOSH studios, this is Chris Merring for Jonathan Tim from the Lamer's Bus Lines broadcast booth at Neuroscience Group Field saying, thanks for listening, everybody. We hope you enjoyed the broadcast. We know you enjoyed the result today. The final score, the Wisconsin Timber Rattlers 11, the South Bend Cubs 10. Have a pleasant rest of your Sunday, everybody. Have a great Monday, and we'll talk to you in Tuesday from ABC Supply Stadium on the home of the Wisconsin Timber Rattlers, News Talk 93.9 WOSH.
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10: In his native tongue, one who lacks intelligence?
11: Sensitivity and refinement.
10: No kidding. That's what it actually means.
11: Crass. Yep.
10: All right. Well, have you heard the...
11: America's Lion.
10: Yeah, he's... Right. Yeah, they called Ted Kennedy the Lion of the Senate. And Larry Krasner, he's just lying.
11: But I had a Twitter name of America's Lion.
10: So America's Lion.
11: Biden too much. America's Lion.
10: Well, wait till you hear this, Leo, because Krasner on camera, on microphone, I believe calling for terrorism, a terrorist attack on the White House because of Trump derangement syndrome, a mental illness that Larry Krasner is not dealing with, but he's making clear that he's suffering from this mental illness. And so what should is there any kind of consequence that ought to be had, Leo, for Larry Krasner? And I haven't played the audio for you, but I'm gonna play it in a minute. And he's talking about blowing up the White House. He's launching a plot, a terrorist plot, on camera, in public. And, you know, Leo, I got to say, the Democrats think this is perfectly, they've made it perfectly normal. Political violence is normal. Sorry?
11: What they should do, the Philadelphia should go in its Revolutionary War state and get rid of him because he's undermining their whole principles.
10: He should be tarred and feathered and ridden out of town on a rail.

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15: From ABC News Tech Trends. Some major social media companies are facing a new legal challenge from the Social Media Victims Law Center. That organization says the design of social media platforms owned by Meta, TikTok, Snap, and Google are addictive and contributed to the deaths of four children. Those companies are now facing a personal injury and wrongful death lawsuit. Google Earth is rolling back a controversial feature which had allowed people to modify satellite images of the Earth using AI. It comes after the company says it discovered people sharing screenshots of generated imagery that appear to violate our policies. And as it turns out, that global shortage in computer memory is having a global impact. Earlier this summer, Xbox announced pricing on some of its consoles is going up by as much as $150 in some cases in the U.S. This weekend, we learned European gamers will soon have to pay more as well, up to €200 in some cases. With Tech Trends, I'm Mike Dubusky, ABC News.
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23: President Donald Trump's White House ballroom. Their words were for Trump to, I believe he called him Satan and said that he's the embodiment of all terrible things. Then he went back to supporting Planned Parenthood. Here's Larry Krasner.
24: And then there's somebody who is just a pain in the ass. And that would be Donald J. Trump.
25: No, he's the devil.
23: No, he's the devil. Devil.
24: All right, well,
23: he's
24: there
23: the
24: is
23: devil.
24: Some evidence to that effect.
23: To that effect.
26: I hate that man.
24: And we got people agreeing.
23: I hate that man.
24: There seems to be an agreement here.
23: A woman yelled, I hate that
24: man. There should be an agreement.
23: Seems to be agreement
24: there. Because the man himself is the embodiment of hate. He is the embodiment of ignorance. He is the embodiment of depriving people of their vote and their education. That's who he is.
23: Yeah, that's who he is, depriving you of your vote and your education. I think you guys have been in charge of not educating kids for a long, long time. Deprive you of your vote, millions and millions of mail-out ballots. Joe Biden getting a record number of votes in the history of the country, millions more than Barack Obama got because Democrats are racists and wouldn't vote for Barack Obama in ways that they would vote for Joe Biden. Isn't that great stuff? And Donald Trump is a pain in the rump, and he is the embodiment of hate and ignorance, and he wants to deprive you of your vote and your education. This is a civil war party, the Democrat Party. They're not on the side of certainly civil discourse. Just amazing stuff. Yeah, Satan, because you got the whole Satan thing there. And you think the news media is going to cover this? See, he's a big Democrat, and you know how the Democrats are. The local NBC station in Philadelphia covered this story, and they didn't mention the word Satan. That didn't come up. They did say that he wanted to blow up the White House, but it's just the ballroom, because that makes it okay, because Trump, that's Trump derangement syndrome.

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3: From ABC News Tech Trends. Ford has hired about 350 engineers, some of whom had been previously laid off, after the company's artificial intelligence efforts fell short of the automaker's intended quality level. Bloomberg reports the new graybeard engineers, as they're known, will be used to train younger staff and help reprogram AI models. The numbers are in from last week's Amazon Prime Day, and it was a record breaker. Adobe says people spent $26.4 billion across the four-day sale, slightly higher than what they'd forecast. It marks a more than 9% increase over last year's Amazon Prime Day, which happened in July. And if you like streaming TV but hate how loud the commercials can be, California is doing something about it. Streaming services in the state are now banned from showing ads louder than the video content. The new law takes effect later this week and only applies to California for right now. With Tech Trends, I'm Mike Dubusky, ABC News.
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0: I got stopped by a cop who thought I was like making fun of Mao Zedong, which I never would and never will. Mao Zedong is one of the great leaders of this world, okay? A man who changed the entire universe, the entire planet. The People's Republic of China would not exist without Mao Zedong.
1: Well, that's true, and that means another 50 million to 75 million people would not have been murdered by Mao Zedong. But the Democrats love murder. So, you know how they are. Yeah, Mao Zedong. They love Mao Zedong. One of the great leaders of the 20th century, the number one mass murderer. Murdered more people than Hitler, more people than Stalin. Created a slave ship with more than a billion people, maybe a billion and a half people. The Democrats, they love terrorism. They're not the good guys. Boy, are they not the good guys. Man, oh, Manischewitz, Chairman Mao. They love Mao, your Democrat Party. Yes, sir.

0: love this place. I've been surfing here since I was a kid. Now, seeing my grandson out on the water, it means everything to me. Watching him and taking in the blue waves, the sea breeze, the blurry horizon.
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11: It's August 26th, and this is your Fox Daily Snapshot. Today's Women's Equality Day, which commemorates the 19th Amendment to the U.S. Constitution, which was adopted guaranteeing women the right to vote, ending more than 70 years of struggle by women suffragettes. On this day in 1939, the first televised Major League Baseball game broadcast on station W2XBS, the station that was to become WNBC-TV. Red Barber called the game between the Cincinnati Reds and the Brooklyn Dodgers at Ebbets Field in Brooklyn, New York. Born on this day in 1910, Mother Teresa, who was beatified as Saint Teresa of Calcutta in 2003. Dying on this day in 1986, actor Ted Knight of Mary Tyler Moore fame.
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11: 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I'm CJ Papa. 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
14: All right. Yeah, I saw that. The Dingell family has controlled that seat since 1933, first elected to it in 1932. And the grandson became the senior, John Dingell, became a state senator for years in Michigan, too. Now he's a judge. It's like they're like the Tonton Macoute in Michigan. They're like Baby Doc and Papa Doc Duvalier. You just inherit this stuff. And Debbie married her husband. He was 27 years older than him. Probably twice his age at the time. But that's not important. That happens a lot in Washington, D.C. It's very common, actually. All right, let's go to sabbat number five. Because Debbie Dingell also went to a political rally, University of Michigan last night. And who was there? Jamie Raskin was there. And people are saying, wait a minute, Debbie Dingell and Jamie Raskin? Man, get in the car. We're going. Here's Debbie Dingell at the University of Michigan.
15: This election is about what's going to happen when we elect Abdul to the United States Senate.
14: Woo! Woo! Hello, hello, hello, hello, hello, hello.
15: I am done, so don't any reporter ask me again about Hassan Piker. It's not what November is about.
14: Man, oh man, These guys, the Democrat Party has been taken over by Al-Qaeda. Al-Qaeda and Chairman Mao, the opposite of civilization. Debbie Dingell, University of Michigan. They're splitting everybody by race and by class and income and geography and everything else. And here's Debbie Dingell telling an old Democrat fable.
15: Republicans are trying to make it. They're trying to divide us. And we got to stop letting them try to divide us. I agree with Hassan Piker on a lot of stuff. And I really don't agree with him on some of the woman things he said. And I'm still trying to figure out, is
14: like
15: it the reason he exercises and looks buff is why he has so many followers?
14: Yeah, well, because your Democrats love crime. You're criminally insane. You're lunatics. You're the left. You're not liberals at all. You're crazy people. But there it is. And she doesn't agree with him on some things, especially women's things. Like the mass rapes by an army of jihadis in Israel a couple of years ago, October 7th. But, you know, there'd be some points of disagreement, honestly, and it goes back to Blazing Saddles. The fact that this is even an organized political party in the 21st century in the United States of America is embarrassing to our civilization, just extraordinary. And Abdul Rahman Mohammed al-Sayed, you get your name out of my mouth. Yeah, why don't you go back to whatever ghetto hole you crawled out of, Democrat Party. Just amazing. Also, we have the anniversary of September 11th coming up. You know, September 11th, 2001. Radical Islamic Jihadi attack, which the Democrats are there now with the hijackers. They really are. You got that. But in Canada, they've got media up there. Ready to hear about this. I've got David Bozell from the Media Research Center coming up as well. And I'm going to talk to him about the corruption of the media and the run technology and the internet coming up.

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3: From ABC News Tech Trends. There's been a major leadership shakeup on Google's artificial intelligence team. Demis Hassabis, who's been the CEO of Google DeepMind, will now be the chairman of that unit. He's also been named the chief scientist at Alphabet, Google's parent company. Jeff Dean, a 27-year Google veteran who previously held that role, is leaving to start his own public benefit corporation called Discovery Loop. Google has said it will be a founding investor in that AI company. In other tech world reshufflings, Nikita Beer, the head of product at X, is stepping away from that role after just 13 months on the job. And Reddit is introducing some new AI tools it says are designed to help moderate subreddits. Right now, many human moderators on the platform use a tool called Auto-Moderator to help with accounts that might be breaking the rules. That system looks for exact keywords. Reddit says AI can better handle nuance, natural language, and edge cases. With Tech Trends, I'm Mike Dubusky, ABC News.
4: Mostly cloudy skies and muggy conditions continue with a few showers and or thunderstorms possible after midnight. Lows will dip into the upper 60s. With Storm Team 5, I'm meteorologist Tessa O'Brien.
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1: Welcome. It is the Ben Ferguson Show. It is so nice to have you with us. I tell you right now, I feel like I'm cheating. This is going to be one of the easiest interviews of my entire life. And it is my co-host, my dear friend, Ted Cruz. He's got his new book out, which is near and dear to his heart, which is probably the coolest part about this book. This book is a passion project. It is about Clarence Thomas. The title, it's already a bestseller on the charts on Amazon, Going Further, the incomparable Clarence Thomas. Senator, always fun to get sit down and talk to you about something that you're passionate about. Let's talk about how you even got the idea to do this book. You've looked up to him for years. You are also dear friends of one another. Clarence does not do a lot of interviews, and you got to do multiple interviews for multiple hours, more than 9 hours, if I remember what you said the other day correctly. And that is probably the coolest part about this book, how it even became from an idea to a reality.
2: Well, that's exactly right. Let me first of all say how glad I am to be on the Ben Ferguson